joining online. Sing with us. Let's celebrate 78 years that the Lord has gifted FEBC. Sing from our hearts. With one voice.

0: Rise to the World by Radio. 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So I was blessed personally. Ako po ay nagpapatotoo sa inyo of the blessing of FEBC's ministry. 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Pero dapat po malaman nyo ang relationship namin sa FEBC. 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Opo. 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Kasi po kami, DZS specifically, broadcast our preaching ministry every Sunday, no? 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Pero independent or not, yung mga member po ng congregation, from time to time, makikita ko po sa labas ng GCF, sasabihin nila, Pastor, salamat po sa ministry ng DZAS. Bakit? Kasi po, kahit meron kaming sariling preaching, which we are blessed with, nakaka-connect kami sa Mother Church dahil po sa DZAS. Broadcast po yung aming English and Tagalog worship. So sabi nila, we still feel connected by a spiritual umbilical cord to the Mother Church. So that's a great example of ministry partnership. So FEBC, on behalf of GCF, maraming salamat po sa inyong ministeryo. Glory to God. Kaya po, we celebrate 78 years of God's faithfulness today. We celebrate a ministry that God has used to carry the gospel across barriers of distance and geography. Lumaki din po ako, nakikinig sa mga, di ba, merong mga patotoo na lumalabas sa DZAS, yung sa ibang bansa na naabot, na hindi sana maabot dahil close to the gospel. So we celebrate also a ministry that has strengthened churches, encouraged believers, and pointed many people to Christ. And you're looking at someone who was nurtured on the teachings of Chuck Swindoll, Dr. John MacArthur, to DZAS. Most of all, we celebrate our faithful God who sustained FEBC for 78 years. Lahat po ito ay patotoo ng katapatan ng ating Diyos. Purihin natin siya. Amen and amen. Kaya nga po, may God continue to use every broadcast, every platform, every message to reach those who have not yet heard. May God continue to strengthen churches and believers throughout the Philippines and beyond to this extraordinary ministry. Congratulations again, FEBC, on your 78th anniversary. Glory to God. Amen and amen. May God continue to use you powerfully until all have heard. Tayo po tayo lahat for our opening prayer. Let us pray. Our gracious Father, we praise you for your faithfulness. For 78 years you sustained FEBC and used this ministry to carry the good news, the gospel of Christ across cities, islands, nations, and generations, especially to those who are close to the gospel, Lord. What an honor to gather today, Lord, kaming lahat, and celebrate not the achievements of men, but the grace of God. We thank you, Lord, for every life transformed, every weary believer encouraged, every prodigal restored, every sinner brought to saving faith in Christ because of the ministry of FEBC. To you alone belong all the glory. Father, as FEBC continues to serve until all have heard, remind us, Lord, the task is yet unfinished. Marami pa pong kailangan gawin. And Lord, millions still do not know Christ. Many live where the gospel cannot be proclaimed openly. Lord, open doors that no one can shut through FEBC. Let the light of Christ penetrate the darkest places of our world through FEBC. Lord, strengthen your servants who labor in difficult fields through FEBC, Lord, and call many who are not yet in Christ to the saving knowledge of Jesus through the gospel proclaimed by FEBC. Lord, thank you na lahat na nakatipon ngayon umaga dito po, you allowed us to be part of this ministry somehow, some way. Lord, we look forward to that glorious day when a great multitude that no one can number from every nation, tribe, people, and language will stand before your throne and before the Lamb declaring salvation belongs to our God. Lord, until that day, keep us faithful. May none of us, Lord, grow weary in the work of the gospel. And when our labors are finished, Lord, because you take us home or Christ returns, may we rejoice together around your throne with many who heard of Christ because people were faithful to tell them. People like those who serve through FEBC. We ask all these things in the name of our Lord and Savior Jesus Christ. And all God's people say, amen, amen. Amen. Glory to God. Glory to God. Welcome. Welcome to GCF. Please be seated.
1: Maraming salamat po, Dr. Amen. Larry Pagliona, ang senior pastor ng GCF. Yes. Once again, kami po ang inyong mga lingkod, Heidi Bernardo Sampang.
2: At Bishop Ruben Abante.
1: Kaya Bishop, narinig ko si Doc Larry kumanta.
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2: 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Siya

0: Why did Jesus have to die? Because we're all sinners. That means we've turned away from God, and the result is eternal separation from Him. John 3:16 says, "But God so loved the world that He gave His only Son, that whoever believes in Him should not perish but have eternal life." Jesus died to take our place, to carry our punishment so we could live. That's love. That's grace. So here's the challenge. Do not just watch it.
1: DIY4 na naman.
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0: 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Follow Him. Because eternal life starts with Jesus.

Magandang umaga po. On behalf of WSC Westminster Church and the Voice of Zion, I extend our heartfelt congratulations to FEBC Philippines on its 78th anniversary. We rejoice and celebrate God's faithfulness with you today, thanking and praising God for your ministry of bringing Christ to the world by radio, by media, until all have heard. Voice of Zion is honored to share with you two songs on this momentous occasion. First is What a Friend We Have in Jesus, an all-time favorite hymn arranged by Huang Chen Mao. We will be singing this in English and in Amoy.

The second song is Ye Shall Be Witnesses, based on Acts chapter 1, verse 8 by Jerry Kirk. What a friend we have in Jesus reminds us that every burden can be taken to Him in prayer. He has answered our prayers all through these years and will continue to hear us. Acts chapter 1, verse 8 shows us the answer. You shall receive power, and you shall be witnesses, my witnesses, to the ends of the earth. FEBC prays, God empowers, and the gospel is proclaimed. From burden to broadcast, from prayer to purpose. As FEBC has done for 78 years, may we too let prayer lead us to proclamation. This is FEBC's story. This is also our calling. Mm-hmm.

Praise God. First of all, good morning po sa inyong lahat. And again, binabati ko po tayong lahat sa 78th anniversary ng FEBC. Can we just give each one once again a hand? Praise the Lord. This morning po, I have been tasked, no, to share on yun nga, how do we disciple the next generation? I have entitled this message, Faith That Stands, Faith That Speaks. No, can you just can we just pray once again as we dive into God's word? Let's pray. Lord, we just want to thank you, God, for this wonderful morning, Lord, that we are all gathered here, Lord God, to hear your message for each one of us. I pray, Lord God, that this word will speak personally. I pray this word will encourage. I pray this word would convict. I pray this word would most of all transform us. And so we surrender this time to you. In Jesus' name, amen. Amen. First of all, allow me to read this verse in 1 Timothy chapter 4, verse 12. Sabi po dito, let no man despise thy youth, but be thou an example of the believers. In word, in conversation, in charity, in spirit, in faith, and purity. No, alam niyo po, this message that I would be sharing this morning is something that is very close to my heart. Not only close to my heart, but I believe this is something that I have lived, no, over the last campus 35 years of my life, from the time that I came to know the Lord and from the time that I entered ministry, no. I myself, no, and yun nga, bias po ako for young people, because I myself was a product of the campus ministry. I got saved when I was a first year college student in UP Los Baños, no, in 1990. 16 years old lang po ako noon. And that's how, no, and yun nga, parang interestingly, of all the places that you would have thought that someone would encounter God and would have a life-changing transformation in

0: people. Alam natin ito. You go all over the Bible and you see God time and again using young people. You have David, you have a prophet like Jeremiah and Daniel, the stories of Shadrach, Meshach, and Abednego. In the New Testament, Mary was most likely in her teens when she conceived Jesus. Of course, you have Timothy, the disciple of Paul, who was young, during the time when Paul wrote to him. And wala pong question. God uses young people. But more importantly, the question is whether young people will trust God so that he can use them. Alam niyo, to be honest, when I first received this invitation, I was excited. And so when I received the letter, the formal letter from FEBC and the topic, I immediately started working on the message. And that was several months ago. So I've been working on the message several months, but up until last night, I was still revising the word that I would like to be sharing with you. And honestly, I struggled. Not because I don't know how to share this message, but I'm thinking, how do you squeeze 30 years of all the things that I've learned in discipleship and discipling young people into 30 minutes? That for me was the bigger problem. And so I was thinking this week and praying, binigyan ako ng wisdom ng Lord, why don't you just bring in someone rather than just talk about it, bring in someone who can testify of what it means to be discipled as a young person. So, I took my chance. Last Wednesday, I made a call to the provincial board member of the first district of the province of Albay. Sabi ko sa kanya, Sheena, can you help me? She also happens to be our pastor in the city of Tabaco, also in Albay. Sabi ko, can you help me? I need you to testify about your journey of discipleship from the time you got saved when you were only 17 years old and from where you are today, as a lawyer, as a board member, and as a pastor. So if you would allow me, I would like to call in Attorney Pastora Sheena Onrubia de la Cruz.
1: About 22 years ago, I was a student in the University of the Philippines, trying to survive, feeling like a fish in a big, big pond. Ang laki ng universidad, bilang una sa angka namin na mag-aral sa Maynila, mapalayo sa pamilya at makipagsapalaran, may kaba at takot sa amin. Sabi ni Papa, focus ka lang. 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Mag-aabogado ka pa. So I entered UP with that dream to become a lawyer. I took political science because I thought it was the clear path toward law school. But during my first and second year, I struggled. Ang daming math at economics. I started failing exams. I felt lost. I began asking myself, bakit ba ako nandito? Bakit ba Paul sa yung course ko? Para saan ba ang lahat ng ito? I even reached a point where I wanted to quit. Uwi na lang kaya ako sa Albay. Around that time, my roommate in the dorm invited me to attend a life meeting, a youth gathering of the UP Students of Destiny, or SOD, the campus arm of Destiny Church. I did not know that that invitation would forever change my life. I still remember that evening after classes, we were in a small room in Bahay ng Alumni. I was seated in front. Pastor Carlo was preaching about purpose and destiny. He said, "It was not an accident that we were born in this period of history." Then he called

0: the words of Mordecai to Esther, "Who knows? You were born for such a time as this." At talaga namang tagos sa puso ko ang word para sa akin yun. For the first time, I began to think, maybe it was not an accident that I was in UP. Maybe it was not an accident that I was taking Paulsy. Maybe even my struggles had a purpose. That word did not just speak to me. I encountered God. The God who created me, the God who placed me in UP for such a time as this. And that was the beginning of my journey. Diba nga sabi ni Papa, mag-focus ako. So ayun nga, nag-focus ako kay God. While I was a student, I sought first the kingdom of God. I delighted in Him. In Students of Destiny, I was intentionally won to the Lord. Someone invited me. Someone prayed for me. Someone followed me up. Someone patiently answered my questions. Someone believed that my life could be changed. And slowly, through my pastors, life group leaders, and spiritual family, I was discipled. In SOD, we were challenged to live out a 7-point commitment. Hindi lang kami tinuruan sa spiritual disciplines, we were challenged to live differently, set apart for God's purpose. Part of that was the commitment to purity. At that time, I had a boyfriend. But because of that commitment to purity, I began to understand that I needed to focus on knowing Christ, on my growth, and on understanding love from love Himself. So I made a difficult decision. I gave up that relationship. I wanted to trust God's timing. We were also challenged to commitment to excellence. From failing and wanting to quit, I began to study with purpose. SOD became a strong support group that pushed me to pursue excellence, not for pride, but for God's glory. By God's grace, I started doing well in my subjects, became part of the honor roll, and in 2008, graduated cum laude from the University of the Philippines, Diliman. We were also challenged to a commitment of discipleship. Because someone intentionally reached out to me, I also learned to reach out to others. I became a life group leader. I started winning people to the Lord and helping other young people discover Jesus and their purpose. I remember how Pastor Carlo challenged us to find that one thing we were willing to live for, even to die for. At first, I thought my dream was simple, to become a lawyer. But through discipleship, God began to deepen that dream. I realized that my life was not just about becoming a lawyer, getting a title, or achieving something for myself. There was something bigger. It was to know Christ and make Him known. To reach more young people for Him, to win souls, make disciples. That became the bigger why behind everything. Through SOD and our Christian movement for nation building, I began to see that faith is not only for the church. Faith has become something to do with my campus, my course, my community, and my nation. Before, Paulsy was just my path to law school. But through the vision I got from the Lord, I began to see it as a preparation for public service. And public service as a platform for mission. After graduation, I work at the House of Representatives. Doon nabuo sa puso ko na gusto ko ang legislation, governance, and public service. Then an opportunity came for me to run a city councilor in my hometown. Honestly, I was hesitant. I was comfortable in Manila. I was serving the church. I was working in Congress. I did not want to leave my comfort zone. And I was only 22 years old. So I prayed. I sought counsel. I fasted. And by faith, I went to my hometown. I remembered the burden God placed in my heart Young people, youth empowerment, health, teenage pregnancy, and the need for better programs and policies in our city. At 22 years old, I got the second highest number of votes and became the youngest city councilor of Tabaco City. Hindi po ako galing sa political dynasty. Hindi rin po ako galing sa mayamang pamilya. Kaya alam ko, kung may pintong nabuksan sa buhay ko, hindi yun dahil sa malaking pangalan, malaking pera, o malaking makinarya. It was because God opened the door. Sabi nga ng isang preaching ni Pastor Carlo, what qualified David to become king of Israel was that he was taking care of his father's sheep. Looking back, what prepared me to lead was discipleship. I was taking care of my father's flock. I was a life group leader. I was shepherding children, moms, students, and young professionals. But early in public service, my convictions were tested. I was young, new in office, still learning how government and politics work. There was a time I was tempted to compromise. I was offered a sum of money for a project. Since bata pa ako at bago pa lang, pwede ko sanang i-justify. Ganito naman talaga. Ito naman talaga ang kalakaran. But I could hear the question in my heart, will this honor God? By the grace of God, I said no. I served as city councilor for 9 years. And during those years, God allowed me to work on policies and programs for young people, health, social services, and good governance. And in 2019, I ran for provincial board member or provincial legislator representing my district. It was a difficult race. I was the youngest candidate at the provincial level, running against veteran politicians with established names. That campaign was exhausting, physically, financially, emotionally. Then another test came. An offer came from a wealthy and powerful camp. They promised to help me win, to offer money for the operations. And they said they would do it for free. I only needed to allow them. It was tempting. I wanted to win. I wanted to continue serving. And I remember thinking, hindi naman sa akin galing ang pera. Baka pwede naman. But again, the Holy Spirit dealt with my heart. I sought counsel from my family and from my pastor. By God's grace, I chose conviction over convenience. So I refused the offer. Ang ganda sanang sabihin na dahil tumanggi ako, nanalo ako, pero hindi. I lost that election by 89 votes. That loss was painful. We had no plan B. It was I was exhausted and heartbroken. And the hardest part was this. I followed God and still I lost. But even then, there was peace in my heart. I did not know that what would happen next, but I knew that obeying God was still the real victory. During the waiting season, I quietly went back to law school. I finished my Juris Doctor in 2022, and by the grace of God, the year after, I passed the bar examinations on my first day and become a lawyer. Then God began opening doors I did not knock on. In 2022, I was appointed as provincial administrator of Albay, the second in command to the governor. Then in 2024, because of a vacancy in the Sangguniang, I was appointed by the president of the Philippines, because that's according to the law. If there's vacancy, it's the president of the Philippines who will appoint the board member to fill in the vacant post. Natalo, pero nanalo pa rin. And in 2025 elections, I run again as board member. This time, by the grace of God, I topped the board member race in our district. From losing by 89 votes to winning with a lead of 7,789 votes. Who does that? Only God. And now I understand why discipleship mattered so much in my story. Because someone intentionally won me to the Lord, I found Jesus. Because someone discipled me, I found my why. Because someone believed that God could use my life, I also learned to believe that God could use me to reach others. And because I was discipled, I learned to win others, disciple others, and carry a vision bigger than myself. A vision not only to become a lawyer, not only to become a public servant, but to know Christ and make Him known, to reach more people for Him. This year, I celebrated my 21st year as a Christian. And by God's grace, we also celebrated our 15th year as a satellite church. Looking back, I can truly say, one invitation changed my life, one discipleship journey shaped my calling, and now, with my husband, Kevin, that same calling continues to win souls, make disciples, and serve this generation for Christ. Ako po si Sheena, isang lingkod bayan, abang lingkod ng Panginoon. To God be the glory.
1: I don't need to preach anymore. No, that's exactly my idea. If you can hear a message. Now, let me tell you, hindi lang si Sheena yung nag-iisa. Okay? Hundreds of others have been discipled. Some of them are here. Some of them have became doctors. They got saved. I was actually inviting supposedly another person. No, she got saved also in the campus ministry. Nagpaalam na to sa kanyang lola. Sumulat na siya ay hindi na anak ng kanyang lola o hindi na siya apo ng lola, pero siya ay anak bayan na. Siya ay mag-NPA na. Got saved. Now she is serving as the sole neurogeneticist doctor in the Philippines. Praise God. Let's give God the glory. Why am I? Medyo off ano muna ako. I'll just go. I just have to share this. Kanina medyo na burden ako. Nung pinatanong, how many of you are 30 years old and below? We have a problem. We have a problem. This is not right. And that's why this message is so crucial and so important. We need to win this next generation. Okay? And we need, I'm thinking, I might even change my, forget what I prepared. Okay? Because what I prepared was a message for young people. That's what I was tasked. That was the letter I was given to. No, to share to young people, how will they stand? How will they stand for their faith? How will they share to their peers? Now, I think the better question is how we, itong generation po natin, no, win and disciple the next generation. I'm looking at my other notes from the past. Let me just number one. You wanna disciple young people? First and foremost. Okay, you cannot disciple people that first of all you have not won. Are you there? Hindi po natin pwede, ang gandang pakinggan ay disciple young people. But we cannot disciple people that first of all we have never won to the Lord. The first step is what? Winning. We have to intentionally win this next generation. And there are three things that I can think of right now in terms of winning this next. Number one, we need to be, let me just lay it down for you. You may want to write this down. Wala na to po sa slides. I scrapped my slides already. Number one, write this down. Intentional. Come on, say it with me. Intentional. Okay? Winning people, winning souls. Yung ating tema, until all have heard. That doesn't has happened by accident. That just happened naturally. We do it intentionally. Sa Tagalog, ano yung intentional? Sinasadya. Sabihin mo sa katabi mo, sadyain mo. No, you cannot just expect people, young people, to come to our church and just all of a sudden just get saved. Remember what attorney Sheena shared. Sabi niya, she was invited. Somebody won her in a simple Bible study. Right. We need to win. We need to be intentional. And it doesn't have to be that you are young or old. There should be intentionality. Again, sabi mo sa katabi mo, sadyain mo. May mga bagay sa buhay na kailangan po nating sadyain. Tama ba? Discipleship, winning people, should be intentional. Okay? If you think about Jesus, no? Jesus was intentional. Okay? His encounters with people were not incidental encounters. When he went to the shore of Galilee, that was intentional. When he stepped into Peter's boat and preached a message that day, no, that was intentional. When he told Peter to launch out into the deep, that was intentional. When Jesus sat, no, by the well of Samaria, and Jesus encountered the Samaritan woman by the well. No, that was not incidental. Hindi isang pagkakataon lamang. Surely, in the plan of God, Jesus decided to tell his disciples, go into the market, I'll stay here. And right at that very moment, the Samaritan woman came by. That was intentional. Winning is intentional. Sabi mo sa katabi mo, sadyain mo. Come on. Okay? I pray that next year, when we have this anniversary again, and Sister Heidi would ask, how many young people are here? And there's going to be a crowd of young people that are here because you, this year, have intentionally reached out to our young people. Come on! Come on! Hindi pwedeng ganito, guys. Hindi pwede. By the way, I'm 52 years old. I'm your generation. I'm not young. I may look young, praise God. But I'm 52 years old already. 28 years as a pastor. I got saved when I was 16 years old, 35 years ago. Pangalawa, where's my time? Intentional. Pangalawa, if you want to win people, it must be practical. What do I mean by this? Ano ibig sabihin ng practical? No? Jesus was practical as much as he is spiritual. Now, sometimes tayo as a church, I'm guilty of this. No, sometimes I'm eager to preach a message that is spiritual to people who are carrying a practical burden. Let me just repeat that. No, I believe I'm guilty of this. Maybe some of us pastors, no, we are guilty of preaching a spiritual message. There's nothing wrong with a spiritual message. When the people that we are talking to, the young people that we're trying to reach, are carrying a practical burden. Alam niyo nung panahon natin? Yes, panahon natin. No, one of the most effective ways to share to people during that time, naalala ko pa, no? When I share to strangers, when I share to students like me during that time in UP, one of the most effective questions is, lalapit ka sa isang stranger. Bro, pag namatay ka ngayon, saan ka pupunta? Nakakatakot yun talagang. Whoa! Parang, you know, people will be all... Now, you try to share that message. Bro, what's wrong with you? Ano pong problema niyo? Nanay, ano po problema niyo? Now, nag-iba na yung generation. No? Jesus understood that people often hear spiritual truth best when their immediate needs are acknowledged. Check this out. This is amazing. This is gonna help us. When Jesus first encountered Peter, what was Peter doing? What was the bridge? He was trying to catch fish. I believe Peter was not even interested about Jesus or whatever Jesus was trying to preach. What he needed at that time, what he was so frustrated about that time was, yun nga eh, buong gabi siyang nangisda, wala siyang nakuha. You know the story, right? I don't have to tell you, right? Luke chapter 5. No? Eh, and at first, Jesus preached, and then he sabi niya kay Peter, why don't you go out once again into the deep? Okay? And Peter reasoned out, mawalang galang na po, no? Pero buong gabi na po ako nangisda. baka hindi niyo alam tong baka hindi kayo familiar sa profesyong ito. So you need to understand, Peter was a fisherman. He knew what he was doing. And for a fisherman not to catch any fish, that was a big deal. Jesus was a carpenter, turned rabbi, turned teacher. What Peter was suggesting is, sir, baka wala po utama kayo alam dito sa pangingisda. But anyway, no, because you said it, and we know what happened. Okay? When that need was met, Peter's eyes were opened. Okay? Are you there? Samaritan woman! No, can you imagine? Kung nung panahon na yun, habang nandun si Jesus, naghihintay siya, lumapit yung Samaritan woman dun sa balon. Pagkatapos, paglapit ng Samaritan woman, sabi ni Jesus, kung mamatay ka kaya ngayon, saan ka pupunta? I think that Samaritan woman would have ran for her life. Pero anong tanong ni Jesus? Miss, may tubig ka ba? Pwede bang makainom? What was the woman doing there? She just wanted some water. A practical thing. And you know what? I had to face this dilemma because I realized there were things that happened years, no, when I was young, nung bata pa tayo, pero yun na nag-iba na eh. One of the things that I cannot fully understand is this thing about depression and all these things about mental health. Nung panahon natin, anong depressed? Di ba? I mean, no, I, you know what? My attitude before that, my attitude was, I totally dismissed that idea about this depressed. No? And then one day, my son, I was having a conversation with my 21-year-old son. He's studying, and he was telling me na yung kanyang organization, a company of Ateneo dancers. He's a dancer. Sabi niya, oh, Dad, yung gusto ng mga kasama ko na ako mag-team captain. Sabi ko, why not? And sabi, I know, I'm not sure if I can handle it kasi 40 year na siya eh. Okay. Actually, meron isang magaling, sabi niya. May isang magaling. No? 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Sabi ko, bakit ayaw? And then he told me, sabi niya, kasi Dad, mayat-maya nagbe-breakdown, mayak-maya umiiyak. And then I tried to open my heart and I said, na? Normal ba yun sa generation nyo? And then he said, Dad, every day in my class, somebody would just cry and break down. And I was like, okay. I needed to understand what this generation needs if I'm going to be effective in winning them. Sabi ni Paul, I became all things to all men that I may win some. Amen? Amen? Jesus went out. No, to Peter, he gave fish. To the Samaritan woman, she gave water. To the blind, he gave sight. We cannot just push yung ating mga nalaman, yung effective sa atin noon, na isipin natin na effective pa rin ngayon, no? Okay. You know, this a couple of years back I was doing my devotion and I came across the book of Acts, and alam natin yung verse, di ba? On the day of Pentecost when the Holy Spirit filled the disciples and they were baptized, and ano sabi doon? They were, no, as they were baptized, they received the gift of tongues. And they started to speak in different languages. Now check this out. Actually, my background is more of Pentecostal. And I love the gift of tongues. But I realized something there. When they received the gift of tongues, it was not they spoke some random angelic language. Sabi doon, the people heard the gospel in their own language. And that spoke something to me. And I started to pray, Lord, we need a fresh baptism that we may be able to speak the gospel to a language that this generation and the generations beyond would understand. Amen? Yung salita ng Diyos, yung mabuting balita ng Diyos sa isang lingwahe na kanilang mauunawaan, na magkaka-activate sa puso nila, na maaantig ang kanilang mga damdamin at eventually magsusuko sila ng buhay nila sa Panginoon. Amen? We need to be practical. Sabihin mo sa katabi mo, practical. Yes, we need to change, no, for them, for the next generation. If we are going to be effective, hindi lang kailangan intentional, we need to be practical. The miracle of the tongues was not merely a miracle that the disciples spoke in tongues. The miracle was that people heard. They heard the wonderful works of God in a language that they understood. No? Perhaps what we need today is another baptism. Okay. Not to speak louder, but to speak more clearly. To communicate the unchanging gospel in ways that this generation can understand and respond to until all have heard. Amen? Until all have heard. No? For years, we have been hearing about the 1040 window. No, yun yung generation natin. We heard that the Philippines was going to be a missionary sending country. And yes, we did send a lot of missionaries to the 1040 window. There was that window of what? Unreached people groups. Alam niyo po right now, there is another window that has not heard the true gospel. They might be familiar with it. Maaring may, nasa Catholic nation tayo. Everyone is familiar with Jesus. But not in a way they understand. Ano yung generation na yun? Ano yung window na yun? 1330. Kung may 1040 po, merong 1330. Ano yung 1330? People between 13 years old and 30 years old. I would like to cast a vision to each and every one of us. We are part of this family. I pray that next year, there's going to be a whole generation of fresh 13 and 30 young men and young women who are here being discipled, responding to the call of God with the same vision until all have heard. Amen? And the last one is invitational. Not only are we to be intentional and practical, we are to be invitational. I'll wrap up with this. Matthew 4:19, no? Okay. Here, it does not begin with a command. Sabi ni Jesus, come, follow me. Hindi po command, pero isang invitation. Okay. The gospel is not coercion. It is invitation. Jesus did not drag disciples. He invited them. He did not manipulate them. He called them. And there's a significant difference, no? Many people have experienced Christianity as a pressure, an obligation, guilt, or even fear. But Jesus presented discipleship as what? As an invitation to a relationship with purpose, transformation, vision. This generation responds far better to, no, far better to invitation than intimidation. Ano? When I was a young Christian, siguro mga 1 or 2 years pa lang ako in the Lord, I remember grabbing hold of a book by Winky Pratney. I think he's passed away already now. And in that, the title of the book was entitled Youth Aflame. I'm now 52. It's been more than 3 decades since actually I read the pages from that book. Pero dun po sa prologue, merong sinabi si Winky Pratney na hanggang ngayon hindi ko po matanggal, hindi ko po makalimutan. And this is what he said. You might want to write this down. Young people are always looking for something to believe in, something to live for, and if need be, something to die for. Let me repeat that. Nakalagay po doon ako. So, young people are always looking, naghahanap sila for something that they can believe in. Something to live for, and if need be, something to die for. And then sabi niya, if the church will not be able to give them that kind of cause, no, magtataka kayo, bakit napaka-effective, for example, ng mga kaliwa, ng mga komunista in recruiting young people? You know why? Because they don't baby the young people. They give them a challenge. They give them a cause. They give them something worthy, at least in their minds, of dying for. Kaya nga magugulat kayo, mga kabataan, willing mamundok, willing, no, willing, no, salagin yung mga pulis. Bakit? Because for them, they found something that's worthy of believing in. Yes, it is a false ideology, but they found something. You know why? Because the church has failed. Okay? What do we do with our young people? Okay? Youth groups, mga pa-cute. Come on. You need to challenge your young people. You need to invite them to a life of adventure. Okay? I serve the Lord because I saw that. I saw that it was challenging. It was something worthy of living for, believing into much more. A cause worthy to die for. And if you can give that to young people, I believe. Ewan ko napansin niyo yung challenge. No, sina-challenge namin yung mga kabataan namin. Sabi ni Sheena, kanina, isang challenge namin sa kanila, kung gusto niyong sumama sa amin, isang commitment, no boyfriend, no girlfriend. And you would be thinking, young people would shy away, but like, no, I want a boyfriend. But you would be surprised. Hundreds of young people committed to that. May boyfriend na, may girlfriend na, hiniwala yan. Ito, witness ako. No, habang magkahawak kamay sa isang camp, nung narinig yung commitment, nagtingin. We have so many testimonies. Sheena is just one of them. And I realize, no, young people don't want to be, they don't want to be baby. They want to be treated, they don't want to be treated as parang, Jesus, God never treated young people that way. Remember Jeremiah? Jeremiah, sabi ng Lord sa kanya, when you were still in your mother's womb, I knew you and I called you. Jeremiah made an excuse. What did Jeremiah say? Lord, I'm but a youth. And the Lord replied, but the Lord said. Can you say it with me? But the Lord said. Come on, you can do better than that. But the Lord said. God took away Jeremiah's excuse that he was young. Sabi ng Lord, but the Lord said, I have appointed you to be a prophet to the nations. Give your young people a break. They're willing to rise up. Invite them to a journey of standing up for Jesus, reaching their peers, and you will be amazed at what this young generation can do. Let's pray.

Lord, we just come before you this morning. Lord, we realize that we have a duty, Lord God, to this generation of reaching them intentionally, practically, and invitationally. Lord, we pray that I pray that every one of us here would respond to such a call of passing on what we have received to this next generation. Amen. Just one more thing. I promise ito na, closing na talaga. Years ago, nung nagsimula po ako ng church sa UP Diliman, galing po ako ng UP Los Baños doon ako nag-graduate, nagja-jogging po ako. 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At naantig po ako sa isang inscription, and I would like to leave this with you. Underneath Oblation was an inscription, and it says here, nasaan ang kabataang mag-aalay ng kanilang kasibulang buhay, ng kanilang adhikain at sagisag sa kabutihan ng bansa. 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And he was crying, nasaan, where's that young generation that will be an answer to all the shame, to all the, sabi doon, lahat ng ating kahiyan, kalapastanganan, ating kabalintuan. And then you know what he said? He answers his same question with this. Tanging yaong dalisay at walang bahid ang karapat-dapat na maging alay upang matanggap ang kasalantahan ito. And when I read those words, I started to cry that day. Because I realized Jose Rizal didn't just say the hope, that the youth is the hope of the nation. He understood it's a specific kind of young people. It's a certain kind of young people. Tanging dalisay, walang bahay. More than 100 years later, we are here. And still, this question echoes, still waiting to be answered. Nasaan ang kabataan? And a generation is yet to arise of government leaders na dalisay, walang bahid. God bless you po.

Cathy Garcia Alvarado, ang inyong host, every second and fifth Friday of the month.

0: Ang maraming bansa sa Middle East, especially yung mga nandun sa GCC, are some of the safest places on the earth. 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We still live in a certain level of uncertainty. And the effects of this ongoing war affects not only us who lives there, but also our country here in the Philippines and the rest of the world. Pero isang bagay ang binigay sa atin ng Lord even today. Na bukod sa may kaguluhan dun sa Middle East, alam naman din natin lahat na may kaguluhan din dito sa ating bansa. 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Kaya again, glory to God, palakpakan po natin ang Panginoon. Because from the very beginning up to the present time, people have heard the gospel through this ministry. They grew in faith, got directed to a church, and accepted God's call for their lives. At nangyari lahat ng yan, ang marami sa atin dito, mula sa mga tumayo rito, sa mga present ngayon, at maging sa mga nanonood at nakikinig sa FEBC platforms, can testify to the fact na ginamit ng Lord ang ministry na ito para makakilala tayo sa Diyos. At nangyari yan because FEBC then and up to now continues to obey the Great Commission. Kung saan ang sabi sa atin, once again, and allow me to read Matthew 28:18-20, then Jesus came to them and said, "All authority in heaven and on earth has been given to me. Therefore, go and make disciples of all nations, baptizing them in the name of the Father and of the Son and of the Holy Spirit, and teaching them to obey everything I have commanded you, and surely I am with you always to the very end of the age." Thank you, Lord, sa ministry ng FEBC for 78 years, but we are so excited to journey together with everyone na bahagi nito, kapartner nito, mga nakikinig dito, mga kaagapay, to enable this ministry to continue and grow until such time na masasabi natin na until all have heard. The message that is assigned to me today to share with you is entitled Living Out the Great Commission. Minsan pa po tayo muko, pumikit, manalangin sa Panginoon. Let us commit to the Lord the sharing of His Word. The Heavenly Father, we thank you for this day that together with our brothers and sisters in Christ here sa venue na ito at maging sa mga nanonood nito live at sa iba't ibang mga social media platforms ng FEBC, we rejoice and we thank you for 78 years. But today, God, in the midst of everything that is happening in the Middle East, in the Philippines, and in various parts of the world, Lord, we are thankful that we can have this moment to just once again reflect sa pinagagawa niyo po sa amin, sa pinagagawa niyo sa FEBC, sa pinagagawa niyo sa mga churches, sa pinagagawa niyo sa aming mga kaagapay, sa aming mga Kristiyano, and that is to live out the Great Commission. Sinusurrender po namin sa inyo ang lahat ng aming mga iniisip at iniintindi sa buhay, at marami-rami po yun. Mga problema, mga issues, iba't ibang klaseng crisis, but we surrender them all to you. And we just ask of you, O God, even today, na mangusap ka sa amin through your messenger, through your speaker, na ang lahat ng lalabas sa aking bibig yung galing lamang po sa inyo. That truly all of us who will hear this message today will live out the Great Commission. We pray this in the name of the Father, the Son, and the Holy Spirit. In Jesus' mighty name, this is our prayer. And all God's people say, Amen. In living out the Great Commission, whether tayo ay naririto sa Pilipinas o nasa iba't ibang bahagi ng mundo, and together through FEBC, napakahalaga na gamitin natin ngayon ang social media, and whether we like it or not, pati ang artificial intelligence. Yan na talaga ang pinatutunguhan ng buong mundo. And we cannot be left behind. In living out the Great Commission, we must use social media and even artificial intelligence. I remember 1 Corinthians chapter 9, verse 19 to 23, yung sinabi ni Paul. Sabi doon, "Though I am free and belong to no one, I have made myself a slave to everyone to win as many as possible. To the Jews, I became like a Jew to win the Jews. To those under the law, I became like one under the law. Though I myself am not under the law, so as to win those under the law. To those not having the law, I became like one not having the law. Though I'm not free from God's law, but I'm under Christ's law, so as to win those not having the law. To the weak, I became weak to win the weak. I have become all things to all people, so that by all possible means, I might save some. I do all this for the sake of the gospel, that I may share in its blessings." Mula pa lamang po nung nagsimula ang FEBC noong 1948 at hanggang sa kasulukuyan, ang ministry na ito, ginawa at patuloy na ginagawa ang lahat ng pwede niyang magawa until all have heard. I just read, of course, as I was not yet born in 1948, bagamat pag tinitignan ko po ang ilang in attendance, mukhang may ipinanganak dito noong 1948. No? 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Parang buhay ka na nung unang nag-broadcast ang FEBC. At sa ilang mga buhay na nun, o di naman kaya later on, nakapakinig nito in the 50s, 60s, 70s, 80s, 90s, up to the present time, and even those who've read about it. Yeah. The hardest to reach people groups.
1: Bago po nung linggo na yon, meron kaming isang initiative, ang buong international body, reaching, hulaan nyo kung ano, the next generation. Mauulit po yung dalawa na yan, magkakaroon sa Indonesia, papadala po ako ng team ng Philippines doon. But sinasabi ko sa inyo, ang mission ay buhay na buhay to reach the hardest to reach. And to reach the next generation through media. Yan po ang FEBC. Kasama po ko yung lahat dyan. But we need to do it together. Hindi po kanya-kanya. Nandito po kami bilang gospel media ministry partner ninyo. This is our ministry. This is your media ministry. Ang mission ay nananatili. Ang pamamaraan ay ang binabago ng Panginoon. Sasabihin ko po yon in another way. The mission remains, the method evolves. Why? Because faith compels us to change our message, but always around the immutable truth of Jesus Christ. Isn't that wonderful? Aren't you overjoyed that you are here celebrating with us, bringing that truth forward to the next 80, 100, more than our lifetime? People will come and hear the good message of Jesus Christ. That is what we are doing now, and we will not be able to do it without you. Lahat ng andito, lahat ng nanonood, lahat ng mga partners namin, at churches that are faithful to God's word and Christ. That's my message to you. That is what FEBC is doing. Not only here, yung mga kapatid ko na nasa ibang bansa, nakasamahan natin. Last thing, before I close us in prayer, the last 14 days, the last couple, last 2 weeks, I was sharing FEBC Philippines in different parts of another country I was in. Every single day, I would share, ano nangyayari sa ministry ng FEBC? Every single day, present, drive, present, pack up, tulog, drive. 14 straight engagements. 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Bakit po? Nag-present po ako ng life change stories.

That is why we need to encourage churches and ministries to unite for the gospel. Again, I remember the Apostle Paul when he wrote 1 Corinthians chapter 1, verse 10 to 17. Sa maraming mga kapwa akong pasto na naririto na ilang beses nang minessage ang 1 Corinthians at 2 Corinthians, we are fully aware na itong aklat na ito ay sinulat dahil sa pagkakahati-hati ng mga Kristiyano dun sa lugar na yon. At dahil sa marami pang iba't ibang mga issues na kanilang mga nararanasan. So the Apostle Paul said in 1 Corinthians chapter 1, verse 10 to 17, I appeal to you, brothers and sisters, in the name of our Lord Jesus Christ, that all of you agree with one another in what you say, and that there be no divisions among you, but that you be perfectly united in mind and thought. My brothers and sisters, some from Chloe's household have informed me that there are quarrels among you. What I mean is this. One of you says, I follow Paul. Another, I follow Apollos. Another, I follow Cephas. Still another, I follow Christ. Is Christ divided? Was Paul crucified for you? Were you baptized in the name of Paul? I thank God that I did not baptize any of you except Crispus and Gaius. So no one can say that you were baptized in my name. Yes, I also baptized the household of Stephanas. Beyond that, I don't remember if I baptized anyone else. For Christ did not send me to baptize, but to preach the gospel, not with wisdom and eloquence, lest the cross of Christ be emptied of its power. I stand here before you today in front of a lot of pastors and bishops that I truly respect and admire. At marami sa mga nakikinig din ito sa iba't ibang panig ng mundo na buong-buo sa aking isipan na ang ating bayan at ang ating bansa, once again, ay nasa isang napaka-crucial na moment in our history. Na marahil sa marami sa atin, either ikaw ay very much involved with the political discourse, o di naman kaya may malinaw ka ng stand pagdating sa politika at mga politicians. 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At posible ring meron din na dumating na sa puntong hopeless na. Dahil nasanay ka na sa ganitong paulit-ulit na political crisis in our country. And much more challenging that churches and spiritual leaders have no choice actually but to also be involved one way or the other. But praise the Lord, because I give glory to God for ministries like FEBC. Na patuloy na ginagamit ng Lord to be a unifier of churches, of ministries, and of Christians. United for what? United

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Can you turn to at least five persons and say, you are blessed. You are blessed.

0: salamat po sa inyong lahat. 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We would like to honor also our partners. Ang 702 DZAS po, merong over 70 programs. And we have over 100 partners doing the programming with us. Kaya po tatawagin po natin isa-isa. 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
4: I just wanted to say a profound thank you and happy anniversary to all our solid and certified kaagapay. Happy anniversary po. Thank you so much for listening and watching. Of course, Family Matters Friday edition para sa usapang marriage and parenting. And of course, happy bahay, happy buhay, and motivational minute. Kami po muli ang Team Pineda, Bong and Claire. Happy anniversary.

0: No, walang ginagawa, parang ganun. 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
1: You're
0: Nathan.
1: honest.
0: Yeah,
1: No
0: because
1: energy
0: sometimes,
1: anymore.
0: parenting is so, if you are so busy at work and then, sa lalo na sa paggabi na, and may chores pang gagawin, and then parang napuno ka na, natap na, pagod ka na, and then, merong mga senses na automatic ka lang na magalit. 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He can talk things out na parang, he's so argumentative.
1: Madiplomasya.
0: Oh, at saka marami siyang mga reasons din na sasabihin sa iyo na di katulad ng isa, tahimik lang, gagawa agad. 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
0: 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So parang I need to also engage with him na properly.
1: Yes, and to process what he's talking about, di ba?
0: Right, oh, to process it.
1: Sometimes instead of listening to the child's statements, we tend to react.
0: Right. Nagagalit ka
1: Diba?
0: na.
1: Parang, ang kulit, ang ayaw, ang dami na pinasabi, wag gawin mo na lang. 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
0: Kaya
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0: ngayon.
1: so parang nakikita ko dyan sa sinasabi mo na yan. So we're done with behavior, talked about their obedience, and here you are trying to balance, no? Dahil yung isa ay okay magpalusot ng kanyang mga tactics, no? 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And he's doing it discreetly, no? Not rebellious. 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
0: Right.
1: no? He's medyo marunong siya magpaliwanag para siya makalusot. Parang gano'n, ano? And then, okay, let's go to the why. Why stands for the word, yung mga yearnings nila. What do they like,
0: Okay.
1: no? Yung parang
0: Okay.
1: parang halimbawa, kagaya nun, they have separate toys, di ba? And children are children. I know that's your toy, but I'm also interested with that. Parang ganyan, di ba? Oo. So, ano yung mga parang, no, this is not on behavior, but this is parang talking about yung kanilang mga interests that you
0: Right,
1: notice and try
0: right.
1: to develop, no? 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
0: Opo, opo.
1: 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Kasi no, sa regular classes, parang masyado nakatingin sa mga awards, sa rewards,
0: Right,
1: ganyan,
0: right,
1: may
0: right.
1: ganyan, no? So they tend to be competitive, no?
0: Right, right.
1: Parang, oh, dapat nandun ako sa top, ganito. O dapat, I will be recognized with highest honors, parang ganyan, with honors. So yung mga yearnings nila in terms of yung yan, how do you manage na yung kanilang lesson sa bahay, yung school, homeschool lessons nila?
0: Okay.
1: Favorite subject ng isa, magpareho ba sila?
0: Yeah, I think, of course, in general, different talaga yung yearnings nila, yung kanilang mga gusto. Because, of course, different yung personalities nila. So, doon din, we adjust ourselves to them in terms of year. Especially, give you example po, Mommy Bessie, yung si Nathan, yung bunso, madali siyang, ano dito? 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
0: 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And he wanted it to be his. So parang
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0: 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So
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1: Okay, oo. 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Parang listening to your narratives about your two boys. Parang yes, medyo opposite sila, no?
0: Nga po eh.
1: And yung isa is not only in terms of personality, but even in terms of their likes.
0: Likes, right.
1: Does it also happen in terms of their clothes? Kasi parang pwede sila maghiraman ng damit, di ba? Kasi maghalos, magkasin laki.
0: Yeah, you know it happened because they have favorite colors. So si Nathan, he wants, she likes yellow, while Gab likes red. So when they were younger, so pag ano yung yellow sa kanya kay Nathan, ano yung red kay Gab. So parang they, you know, they get the color.
1: Ah,
0: Pero
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0: 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So I don't know kung nagbago ba.
1: Ah, yes. So, parang. And they share their clothes.
0: Yes po. Nangyayari, because magkasing laki na nga sila
1: Oh,
0: halos.
1: magkasing laki sila. Parang
0: So,
1: twins.
0: yeah, they share their clothes and wala namang problema sa kanila yon. Sa aking, you know, experience, walang. Pero in terms of other things, may mga difference na approach in terms of their likes.
1: So as a father, young father ka din eh. So how do you parang shape up things that you wanted them to like? Diba? Kasi nga
0: Yeah.
1: sa yearning nila, di ba? Like yung isa,
0: Right.
1: may hilig siya sa toys, yun, may isa parang, hey, hindi pa yan gusto, I wanted to eat it more. And I'll not jump into acquiring something. So how do you balance this and this kind of difference no sa kanila in terms? Does it also happen in terms of kasi naka-homeschool sila eh. Does it also happen na yung isa is more interested na mag-aaral na siya, yung isa naman naglalaro muna ako.
0: Right. Yeah, I think that's really a struggle honestly for me. Kasi ako mas hands-on ngayon sa kanilang homeschooling because Faith is full-time talaga masyado sa kanyang work. So, ang nangyayari, I need to also adjust my approach sa homeschooling in terms of their learning styles. So, Gab is more really into word smart and into number smart. So, parang he can just sit down and write. You know, even sometimes he can say, Daddy, pwede kong tapusin itong worksheets na ito for
1: Ba? Talaga naman.
0: so he can even
1: Interesting sa kanya.
0: Opo. While the other one, the younger one, is more of kinesthetic, very playful, active. So ngayon, actually, Ma'am Bless, I'm trying to really study more how to, you know, have a play-based kind of education sa kanya na kasi hindi naman ako nasanay doon eh. I'm still learning about how to really integrate that, a play-based kind of homeschooling sa kanya. Kasi he really learns more when he do it. Like he manipulate this and
1: Ay,
0: that.
1: manipulatives yan.
0: Oo.
1: Matutulog yan.
0: Not so much. Though, of course, I need him to write, to read. But I can see that he just can sit down for few minutes. Then, tapos na. Hindi niya natatapos.
1: Ay, hindi niya natatapos.
0: Oo.
1: Oh.
0: Tapos umiyak na siya minsan. Pag, you know, ang haba naman nito, Daddy. Ang dami naman nito. Parang umiyak na sa akin.
1: Kasi ano nga eh, he likes to be more engaging. Yung
0: Oh, yeah.
1: Hindi siya into paper and pencil, di ba?
0: Right.
1: So, yun ay, yes. So, in their homeschooling, Tama, sa homeschooling kasi wala siya masyado on awards, mga
0: Right,
1: ganyan.
0: right, right, right.
1: It's more really on engaging, di ba? The child to learn and then making the child to really like the activities, no? And do more of independent work, di ba? Doon sa kanyang
0: Right.
1: mga ano, di ba? Okay,
0: Opo.
1: so let's go to the last one. And this is something to do with the support from your wife, yan. So, dahil two boys yan, did you have a certain arrangement na, syempre, this is my gender. I like to train them to become a man, no? Diba? Manly at that. So, how do you parang connect some support with the wife?
0: I think the first 5 or 4 years of their lives, talagang they are so into their mother. Kasi, the breastfeeding journey that they had, especially the younger one, parang until 4 years old siya nag-breastfeed
1: Ang tagal ah.
0: eh. Ang tagal. And so parang close na close sila sa kanilang mother. And I'm the full-time ministry that time. So parang the balance is what the thing is that siya talaga masyado and ako parang during the night lang reading stories. So siya full-time hands-on talaga. And then nung nandito na kami sa Quezon City, medyo siya naman yung na-busy and then ako naman yung nasa bahay. So parang And I think I read also a study that, children from 6 or 7 pataas is trying to getting close to the father na. So ngayon I'm also, having my time with them most of the time, every day. My wife, Faith, is just there, of course, kung minsan naman siya nakikita actually, kapag lunch time and dinner time. And so parang the support is more of paano ba? Yung time na nandito siya, she will talk to the boys and then give affection kasi mas affectionate si wife and then minsan may mga times that they also go into dates like one-on-one sinasama niya yung isang kuya to just have a date or yung isa naman. So parang, we talk about it with Faith na kung merong problem yung isa, siguro kung lalo na kapag it's related also sa amin, na mga parents, or sa each one of us, meron kaming one-on-one time with our kids na conversation.
1: Okay. So that's good because you are establishing a communication, huh? As a
0: Opo,
1: couple. And also you tend to discuss matters and you agree
0: opo.
1: so
0: Opo,
1: that that's the picture now that the child will be able to get and
0: opo.
1: understand. The reason kung bakit minsan nagkakagulo sa bahay, no? Parang, oh sige, you go to daddy. 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Parang sabi mo, ganito, sabi mo, isa, dalawa, di ba, no? So in your home, I think I can understand that yes, there is a support, but the bottom line is you're the hands-on daddy, okay?
0: Right. Pero sometimes po pala, may blessing, may mga times that hindi ko alam na meron siyang sinabi sa kids. And then, nung meron nang nagkita na kami, and then may sinabi na yung mga kids sa akin, nag-against ako. So, and then, sinabi ng mga boys, sabi ni mami kasi daddy. So ngayon, I will go to my
1: To
0: wife na
1: mommy.
0: naman. Oh, and then I will say, sinabi mo ba ito? Ganito, ganito. 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Parang deal with them. For example, let's watch movie together. Parang ganun. 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So parang, boss ako, sinabihan nila ako.
1: Hindi, mag-homeschool muna tayo.
0: Oo. 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Mommy said that we will do this, this and that. So yun, parang I will make ako ano ba, and
1: Compromises.
0: sure. Oh, I will make sure na sinabi ni mami talaga nila. And hindi naman sila sisunong aling din. Parang I will go to their mom and then ask. And then, yun, mag-usap
1: So,
0: kami.
1: yes, well, that's a good arrangement so that the children will know that parents may sometimes have
0: Right,
1: different
0: right.
1: opinions and may say
0: Right.
1: different matters, but that's what's important is we see them talk.
0: Okay.
1: You see them talk and you
0: Okay.
1: see them agree. Ayan, di ba? It's not, parang kasi minsan parang ano eh, yan, alam mo na yung extreme na practice of leadership. Oh, yan, lalaki has always the last say. I think that's a too, parang medyo extreme yun. Kasi hindi pwedeng ganun ka-absolute eh, di ba? Kasi there are instances na wala ka naman dyan or there are instances na nag-decide yung mommy, di ba? You don't have to, you know, insist na, oh, teka, hasan, di ba? Ganito, ganyan, ganyan, ano. So, kayo na
0: Tama po.
1: mag-aaway nun. All right, what's your last, ano, after we talk about the behavior, obedience, and then the yearning, and the support from mommy? One last statement for your father's.
0: Yeah, I think I learned through the years is that it's really good that we really talk to our kids with a vulnerable posture. Yeah, father fi sometimes father figure is, you know, the figure of strong and authoritative and yeah, manly. But you know what? Boys also have soft areas in their hearts, in their lives.
1: Tender part of their heart.
0: Yeah, and you know what? I think that's the most difficult part where young these boys will not grow emotionally healthy. Yung bang hindi nila na na-express yung kanilang emotion properly. So ngayon, ang tinatry ko talaga is we will talk whatever anger man yan or disappointment or na I hate you, this and that. I merely make sure that they will name it. They will express it properly. And I will also respect even their emotions. Yung bang yung wag ka mag wag mong i-feel yan, wag mong para
1: Oh,
0: isusuppress ko ba
1: kaya
0: yun
1: may
0: ano
1: yakan, di may
0: di umiyak yung mga boys or
1: yakan. So, walang
0: mas
1: ganyan. Oh.
0: and, yeah, I'm learning to really, you know, grow with them and father them in that kind of emotional health and well-being na yeah, we can be boys. We can be emotionally healthy na mga boys. Parang ganun po.
1: Yes, okay. So in a sentence, the one that na-catch ko sa message mo is your fathering style is about you balance your fathering style with giving importance to the emotions of the children. And you let them express their emotion, label their emotion, and you try to also guide them how they can process. Okay? So thank you so much, Daddy Ho. This been
0: Thank you for all your blessing.
1: fruitful sharing of your fathering to two young boys, ages 7 and 8. Okay,
0: Right.
1: so thank you so much. Kung saya naman ang aming usapan, di po ba, ng isang young daddy. Young daddy, and of course, meron siyang young boys na kanyang pina-father, sabi niya. 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As a father, no? He wanted these boys to grow up with what they call emotional intelligence, no? 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Or baka naman po, nakaview kayo sa ating mga looks over FEBC Radio TV. At ang lahat ng yan dahil tayo po ay membro ng Kapisanan ng mga Broadcaster ng Pilipinas. 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There's more into it. And of course, galing na naman ito sa isang tatay. 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
2: Welcome po sa Peg ni Daddy. 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
1: Hey friends, we're glad you came. 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
6: Well, over the years, I've seen a significant shift in the way our listeners consume media and how they engage with content. 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So may mga ginawa po tayong adjustments in our content so that it becomes more relevant to our listeners. It becomes more relevant to their daily life, hindi out of touch. We are also doing efforts to strengthen our online and social media platforms, our online presence, and we're continuing to do efforts to strengthen our digital platforms, and especially with upcoming Up 987 mobile app. And we're really thankful to the leadership of FEBC for helping us push this initiative. And we just want to make it clear also, Sir Lucho, no, na even if there are changes with these platforms, our mission stays the same. It remains the same. And that is to communicate the love and saving power of Jesus Christ.
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6: 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During the pandemic, of course, social distancing, and medyo hindi po natin nami-meet yung listeners in a face-to-face basis. So after that pandemic, there's this desire that grew within us to reconnect with them. And here at Up 987, we recognize that we're not just here to just broadcast content. We know that behind the messages that go to our social media inbox, behind the song requests that we receive or prayer requests that we get, there's a real person behind it. There's a real person struggling. And so we want to connect with them. We wanted to build a community with them and minister to them in a more effective way. Kasi iba po talaga pag face-to-face, and that's why we had this listeners' cafe so that we can know more about our listeners and exchange stories. And because of this, because of our regular listeners' cafe events, it really has shaped the way we connect with our listeners and the way we produce content, because it has made us more grounded and it led us to be more compassionate and more intentional in producing content. We don't want them to feel like we're merely a radio station, but we want them to feel na we're their companion 24/7, because we also broadcast 24/7. Our music, the music we air, it's not just the end in itself. It's a means to point them to the real life changer, who is Jesus Christ. alam naman po natin na ang mga kanta, songs have the power to move emotions. It has the power to shape perspectives. But we also know that real and lasting transformation only comes when a person has a relationship with Jesus Christ. And so, kung si Jesus ang sentro, music then becomes a tool that God can use to change lives. And that's our prayer, that whenever people listen to Up 987, every song that they get to hear will really point them to the real life changer.
5: Yeah, and I think the greatest connection that music can make to the heart of a person is authenticity. You know, when we listen to music, you listen to the lyrics of the music. In Up 987, the tagline is life-changing. Do you have a story of a listener whose life was impacted in a meaningful way through the music that we broadcast?
6: Yes, and the person I have in mind is Kuya Rio Encabo. I had an encounter with him late last year. He's a pastor's kid, but he went through a season of brokenness and drug addiction during the pandemic. And he's a taxi driver. So while he's driving his taxi, he listens to Up 987 apparently. And there's this one time na tumutugtog yung Akala Ko'y Wala Nang Pag-asa by Papuri Music, our very own Papuri Music.

0: When he heard that song, he was deeply moved by it. He was deeply touched by it at a time when he felt so hopeless. And what makes this story extra special to me is my husband, my son, and I were actually his passengers when we discovered his story. I was on my way to the station, and when he realized that, he proudly shared na he made the decision to really genuinely follow Christ because of that song that he heard through Up 987. So it's really a powerful reminder that God can use something as simple as a song on the radio to bring real transformation.
1: In different seasons of life, we know that there's a lot of stress that people go through in life. You know, different seasons, peaks and valleys. And music is like a mirror to life. Sabi nga, no, salamin ng buhay. And in particular, Up 987 reaches a very young audience, no, and listeners. And they turn to music to really deal with whatever they're going through in life. So why do you think Christian music has such a strong influence on their emotional and spiritual well-being?
0: Ang kabataang Pinoy, they're really carrying a lot. Dami pong pressure from school, from work. A lot are anxious about their future. They also carry emotional stress. I think the reason why Christian music has a strong influence to them is because it does not merely acknowledge what they feel, but it also gives them direction and hope. So, hindi lang for entertainment or for feel-good music, but it redirects them to the real source of hope and peace, who is Jesus Christ, and letting them know that they're not alone, letting them know that even if they're in a season of brokenness, Jesus can make them whole. Even if they find themselves in a dark place, Jesus brings light. So, yung lyrics ng songs, it encourages listeners to pray. It encourages listeners to release forgiveness. It encourages listeners to meditate on scripture. So, in a way, it allows them to reset emotionally and spiritually.
1: In this day and age, there are so many streaming platforms, digital content, and on-demand audio available today. 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
0: Our Up 987 mobile app is already launched, and it makes our content more accessible to our listeners. We are adding personal touch, like we respond to listener messages, and we want to engage with our listeners, and we want them to know that we are here, that we can walk alongside them kahit anong stage pa po ng buhay nila. And aside from that, since we're from Cebu, of course, we offer local flavor. We have songs in Bisaya from local artists. So these songs become more relatable and more understandable to the people we serve.
1: Just recently, I know that Up 987 celebrated its 50th year back in 2025. What does this milestone mean to you personally? And what do you hope listeners continue to take away from the station's ministry?
0: Well, 50 years really is a testament of God's faithfulness. One of the things that I want the listeners to take away from this milestone is the certainty of God. We had to cancel our anniversary events last year because of the calamities that happened. We were so excited about the anniversary events that we planned, but God allowed for these calamities to happen, and so we had to change plans. But amidst the changes in events, we know that God remains certain. So just like in life, uncertainties come, challenges come, but as long as the Lord wills for Up 987 to exist, we trust that His work will be certain, that His work will endure amidst the changing media landscape, amidst the changing listener landscape. And so be reminded that God is constant, that He is always present, that He will never leave you nor forsake you. And here at Up 987, we are a testament to that. We witnessed how God has been sustaining the ministry, how God has been guiding the staff, how God has built a community through the listeners that we have and the supporters and partners who share the same mission as us.
1: You have heard Ms. Gail Agadia, station manager of Up 987, DYFR-FM, life-changing in Cebu. Music in God's hands becomes a powerful tool in preaching the gospel message. 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

0: Alamo Jaikino, Yumsa Psalm 23, no? 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See, God, once you are part of His family, no? Elected, no? Yung chosen.
1: Yes, ganda.
0: Only by the grace of God, no? Wala tayong ginawa, yung sa Ephesians 2, 8 and 9, no? For by grace you have been saved through faith, no? It is not because of ourselves, it is the gift of God. So that we will not boast, no? So, wala tayong pagyayabang, no? Lahat tayo, kahit ako, grabe, every day is a battle, no? When I say battle, eh, what you want, when I want to do something that is right, temptation or evil is always beside you. So, dalawa yan eh. But, sabi nga niya, no? Walk by the Spirit so that you will not gratify the desires of the flesh, no? Walk by the Spirit. Continue reading God's Word. Soaking in His Word, meditating on it day and night, no?
1: Parang ano, coach, na habang sinasabi mo yun, naalala ko yung sinabi ni Paul about gusto niyang gawin yung tama pero hindi niya nagagawa. 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Thanks be to God, Lord Jesus Christ. 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
0: 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But sabi nga ng Panginoon is, my grace is sufficient for you, di ba? 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To God be the glory. And yes, it's only by the grace of God that we can stand before His presence, no? Only through Jesus Christ. Ano ba yung favorite verse mo?
1: Ang favorite verse ko ngayon, Coach, is Galatians 2:20. Gaya nga lang sabi mo, ngayon din, I'm trying with the help of the Holy Spirit to obey and not get distracted of what the Lord has put into my heart. Pero it's really a battle eh. So pagka naalala ko yung Romans, sorry, Galatians 2:20, basahin ko lang ako. My old self has been crucified with Christ. It's no longer I who live, but Christ lives in me. So I live in this earthly body by trusting the Son of God who loved me and gave himself for me. Na may mga bagay talaga na hindi mo na kaya. May mga ang distractions sa sobrang laki. So the everyday na battle ko, yung everyday na bigat, that cross that I have to carry every day, I'm not carrying it alone. Because Christ lives in me. So I could rest on that peace na binibigyan na sa akin na the God who created the heavens and the earth, may gawa sa ating lahat, may gawa ng mga kahoy, ng mga hayop. 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So, grabe, grabe ka, Lord. 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So, I could rest on that truth na kung yun kinaya ni Lord, bakit hindi niya kakayanin yung problema ko? Yun.
0: Yeah. Ang binasa mo is, tama ba? NLT version?
1: NLT version, yes,
0: Sabi
1: sir.
0: na eh. Yung

0: Yung ibang version kasi, which is pare-pareho lang naman yun, no? Yung, I think it is NIV, no? I have been crucified with Christ. It is no longer I who live, but Christ lives in me. The life I live in the flesh, in the body, I live by faith in the Son of God, who loved me and gave himself up for me. That is also my life verse. Galatians 2:20. In fact, may t-shirt pa nga ako, no? Hindi ko masyadong sinusuot kasi ayokong mabura. So, pinapreserve ko, no? And JK, no? You are now into coaching, into camps. Tama ba?
1: Yes, po. So for the past maybe 3 years running now, so 2 years pinagsasabay po, meron akong team sa umaga, MBBL, and then pag tanghali or hapon, meron ako sa St. Jude Catholic School sa Malacañang, meron din ako sa may Malayan Mapua, sa Aspirants, then Junior MPBL. So madalas pinagsasabay ko yun. And meron din akong Basketball Academy sa Quezon, the Stan Basketball Academy. So for the past 3 years, yun po yung parang schedule ko. And now, this is my first year for since I played college 2010. So first time ko ngayon na hindi maglalaro competitively and professionally. So wala akong team as of now, pero I'm still trying to be ready. Parang baka may tumawag. Then, pero ngayon coach, na naka-focus talaga ako ngayon on building my own basketball brand. It's called Ascend Hoops. Ito yung camp ko sa San Juan. So to tell you about it, coach, meron akong dalawang track sa Ascend Hoops. Meron akong community track and club track. So yung community ko, yun yung pag-engage ko sa youth. Meron akong 11 to 16 years old. And then partner ko po dito yung San Juan City. So nag-present po ako sa mga barangay, sa LGU na basically ang pitch ko po sa kanila, coach, is ina-outsource nila yung youth development program nila sa akin. 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Pero in return, help us na magamit namin yung existing na basketball courts nyo for free. 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So yung community track ko po, coach, meron kami at least ang maximum po namin is 80 kids. So like last week, in one session, meron po kami almost 50 kids na pumunta. That's all completely free because of my sponsors. So nagpapasalamat ako dun sa kanila kasi sila yung nagsosustain sa mga assistant coaches ko, sa mga gamits, and yun. And then because of that, syempre, dahil na kay Lord tayo, gusto natin mag-obey on our God that is on a mission. Gusto natin sumama doon. Engaging the youth. Basketball coach, hindi mo na kailangan yayain yung bata. 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So you have to have something na ikaw lang. 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Basketball is a vehicle. 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Formation is our destination. Formation of your mindset, formation of your character. Basically, sa tinuturo nga sa akin ni Coach Richard na yun, sabi niya nga sa akin eh, dati sabi niya daw, ayaw niya daw ituro yun. 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So, I made that my specialty to a point na every session of Ascent, hindi hiwalay ang skills, which is the body. Hindi hiwalay yung mind, which is the mindset. And hindi hiwalay yung heart, which is the character. Every session of Ascent, yun yung pang-pitch ko sa mga bata, sa parents, that's three. 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So, body, mind, and heart, makukuha mo sa Ascent. Because of that formation, yung bata, pupunta siya dito, makaka-earn siya ng respect. For example, coach, a very simple basketball drill. 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
0: Which is the important thing, no? 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
0: 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But
1: Tama.
0: 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From college, going to, graduate ka, going into the corporate world, ibang klaseng halimaw yon. 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So, tatawagin kita ngayon, Coach JK.
1: Thank you all.
0: Ano ang pinaka-importanteng role ng coach ngayon?
1: 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We're moving on to The World Needs a Father. yun yung pinagdadaanan namin. For example, yung mga huling sessions namin sa barangay namin, I always see these kids na after school, takbo-takbo lang sa labas. 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So maybe pag nakikita nila yung ascent, maybe they could put on also that respect, they could put on that trust or compassion to other kids. And maybe sa bahay, baka ma-embody na nila. So, di ba, si Lord lang ang kayang gumawa nun. 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So, yun. 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
0: Thank you, Coach JK, no, sa ginagawa mo, no. Yung una, minomodel mo, and then you let the kids assist, no, doon sa mga hindi pa magagaling, no. And then you let them watch kung marunong na yung gusto nilang turuan, and eventually sila na mismo ang magli-lead, no. Model, and then you assist, and then you watch, and then you lead. But all of these things, I think, Coach JK, kaya mo nagagawa yan because God has given His love, di ba? Sabi nga sa salita ng Diyos na God loved us, di ba? Even while we were sinners. God demonstrates His love for us that He died for us even while we were sinners, no? 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Because from it flows everything, no? And Coach JK, thank you for leading these kids, no? Na giving your time, giving your effort. And I think this is a calling from the Lord, no? That
1: yes,
0: you will be a light to these kids who are living in a dark situation, no? Without Jesus, mahirap, no? Apart from me, you can do nothing, no? So I'd like to share this verse, no, sa'yo, Coach JK. Dito sa Acts chapter 2, verse 38, sabi dito, repent and be baptized, every one of you, in the name of Jesus Christ, for the forgiveness of your sins, and you will receive the gift of the Holy Spirit. For God so loved the world that He gave His only begotten Son, that whoever believes, siyempre yung believe na yun is, you should follow. 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So, for us to believe and then follow Him so that we will have eternal life only in Christ Jesus by faith in Christ Jesus. Payo sa mga magulang. 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
1: 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So maybe ang advice ko sa mga parents ngayon is to love your child, to spend time with them, pero more so na let him or her live his or her way to a point that you are submitting yourself to the Lord first. 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So, siya, may embody niya rin yun. So, I advise ko sa parents na model what you want for your child to a point na make sure na nasa tama kung ano yung minomodel mo. And that's a decision that they have to make. Yan po.
0: Well said, no? It is loving the Lord with all your heart, with all your soul, with all your mind, and with all your strength. Siya muna, may kita ng bata na kaiba-iba pala si Papa dahil inuuna niya ang Panginoon, no? Thank you, Coach JK, no?
1: Yes, Coach. Thank you, Coach. Salamat po.
0: Thank you for being our guest. And maraming salamat sa inyong pakikinig. Ito po si Coach Jojo Villa ng Fellowship of Christian Athletes at inyong napakinggan ang programang Puso at Lakas Sports sa Pinas sa 702 DZAS FEBC Radio TV, Agapay ng Sambayanan, membro ng KBP, kapisanan ng mga broadcaster ng Pilipinas. Magandang Sabado po sa inyong lahat. 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
7: 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Ito po ang programang God is Able, napapakinggan sa FEBC Radio TV at napapanood sa Facebook Live. 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I'm Malu Tiongson Ortiz.
8: At ako po si Peggy Lotto at ang God is Able po ay member ng Kapisanan ng Broadcaster ng Pilipinas at maaari niyo po kaming i-message o tawagan sa mga numerong smart number 0999-2235-675 at ang aming pong globe number na 0916-296-6620. 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
7: 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At ang napakaganda ng mga feedback from our participants, no? 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
8: Ang God is Able po ay isang para-church organization. Ito po ay isang ministry and at Access Foundation. 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
7: 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So, okay. 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Kasi alam mo, Peggy, konti lang ang knowledge ko about ADHD eh. 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Pero our guest today, si Catherine Singson, ang layo pa kung nasaan siya kayo. Nasa Vigan siya, sa dulo ng Pilipinas. Siya po ay nasa Vigan and praise God na available ka today, Catherine, to be our guest and tell us more about ADHD. Pero before that, tell us more about yourself and what do you do? Baka may gusto ka rin batiin, ha?
9: Alright. Magandang umaga po. Magandang hapon sa lahat ng ating viewers. Thank you so much for giving me this opportunity. And yes, I will greet lang din po yung family ko dyan sa Manila and sa family ko na makakanood po nito dito naman sa Ilocos Sur. So, ako po si Catherine Singson. I am 33 years old and married. Meron po akong anak na isa na diagnosed ng condition ng ADHD. So, for me po, I moved here in Vigan. So, I was practicing interior design po in Manila and also took on some projects here in Vigan. But then, The pandemic came, I handled, nag-turn po kami into business. So we're handling businesses here in Ilocos Sur, and that's our main source of income. And yeah, so we've been based here straight since the pandemic po, sis Malu.
7: Yes, sis Kat, ano pala, there's talagang tatlo pala in common natin. Number one, we have a child with special needs. We're both interior designers. And pareho tayo nagturo. Nagturo rin ako noon. Yeah, so, sis Peggy.
8: So, paano mo nalaman na merong ADHD ang iyong anak? So, ano yung unang mga, ano mo, mga steps na mga nangyari?
9: Okay, so yun po, early on, nung bata pa lang yung anak ko, no, he was really active, very active po siya, na kahit buong araw siyang maglaro, sa gabi may energy pa rin siya, parang hindi nauubos, unlimited ang energy niya. And then, our family members also noticed po na when we talk to him, or when he talks to anyone, any of our family members, wala po siyang eye contact. So, those were the early signs na hindi namin pinansin as parents. Kasi parang sa amin, ay, normal lang yan kasi makulit lang. Baka hindi lang interesado sa topic ng conversation, no? Ganyan. So, kumbaga ang batuhan ng conversation sa kanya, one word answer lang po. And then, there was a time na when he was in school, struggling na po siya academically. So, the teacher talked to us and told us na parang he's not participating in school, very bored siya pagka sa mga lessons, ganyan. So that's what actually urged us to seek a developmental doctor, a developmental pediatrician in Manila pa po. And it was actually hard to book an appointment. It was months prior kasi very few lang po ang mga DevPed dito sa Philippines and fully booked po talaga sila usually. So yun po, that's what urged us to have him checked kasi, you know, when he was 7, that's when parang the signs were like piling up na po. Sis Peggy.
7: Tama ka, no? Tama ka, ang hirap mag-book ng developmental pediatrician, no? In fact, gustong-gusto namin makapag-interview dito sa God is Able Radio ng ano, ng DevPed kasi ang ganda sana, no, kung meron silang mai-share, but even that ang hirap makipag-appointment, no. Pero bago, before we move forward, no, ano nga ba ibig sabihin ng ADHD? At saka ano ba ang symptoms niyan? Ano ba ang usual na obvious symptoms niya? At saka may mga triggers ba yan? Ano ba 'yung?
9: Okay, so ADHD po is attention deficit hyperactive disorder. So, usually the kids who have this condition, they're, number one, they're hyperactive. Number two, they can't focus for a long time po. Very short ang attention span nila. So when they do something, mabilis silang madistract. They get overstimulated. It could be either sa lights, sa noise, sa sounds, with the environment. So heightened po kasi ang senses ng mga kids with ADHD. And another one could be possible po is hyperfixated naman sila with the things that they do. So let's say kunyari yung anak ko, he is ano playing Lego ganyan. So parang wala na siya sa mundo. Nandun na lang siya, focused siya, very hyperfixated siya dun sa ginagawa niya activity. So that's also a possibility. And then one of the signs also is they're fidgety. So hindi sila mapirme sa isang positions or sa isang lugar. They're fidgety. Kailangan marami silang kinakalikot, marami silang ibubuting-ting, ganyan. And yun yung mga most of the... Kasi when you have your child checked sa DevPed po, they have a checklist. So those are most of the things that I remember actually. And those are the signs that I saw dun po sa anak namin na parang, ay, oo nga, no, ganun pala siya. Yes.
8: So how was it different from ano yung autism? Kasi minsan, 'di ba, parang minsan napag-aaro natin yun na yung dalawa na yun na pag-i-interchange natin. So how is it different from that?
9: Yes, so actually the autism naman po is since it's called in a spectrum, no? So there's varying conditions, different po talaga for autism. Actually my son is ano pa po for consideration for autism, but he's not yet diagnosed. The ADHD, yes, he is diagnosed. So for autism, almost the same. So and they can also kumbaga co-manifest in a child. So, yun naman, for autism, there's also the flapping of the hands. Some are nonverbal. They could not communicate also. Yung batuhan po ng conversations, it's usually one word lang. Or some kids also, when you talk to them, hindi ka nila kakausapin unless they're interested with the topic. So, yun yung sa mga verbal. And then the non-verbal yun talaga, hindi po talaga, may delayed speech pa po yan eh. So very wide, varying po talaga yung conditions. And actually, maganda kasi ngayon, there's a raised awareness na on these things. So yung mga symptoms and signs, we can search about it with reliable sources. So yun, mas marami po talaga na iba-iba po kasi talaga ang condition per bata.
8: So a while ago you've mentioned na parang kino-consider for ano yung sa ganun. Bakit are the doctors or the does the doctors ano parang they saw yung sign ba na medyo on that ano may pagka ASD?
9: Yes po, the non-conversational, that was one of the signs. And then one important factor pala no, yung lining up po ng toys. So I noticed my son was lining up his toy cars. Tapos, for me naman, akala ko, baka ano lang, OC lang yung anak ko, maarte lang katulad ko. Pero I did not know that that's one of the signs pala for autism. So yeah, so there's series of tests pa po and the DevPed should observe before they can finally come up with a diagnosis that if a child has autism.
7: I see. So, yun nga yung, I think, ADHD is, I think the hard part about ADHD is that, number one, they look very normal. They can converse like other normal people. Kaya nami-misunderstood sila, no? So, when you found out, sabi mo, medyo late na, 7. Normally ba, kailan nasa spot yan? At what age nakikita ang ADHD?
9: As early as ano po 2 or 3 years old eh, they can get ano na tested, they can get diagnosed na because some of the symptoms manifest already. Pero for my child naman kasi he's conversational, he is highly functional. We can, you know, talk to him, we can ask him to do things, and may milestones po kasi 'di ba per child, per age. He was able to check naman those milestones, but then yun nga, for the others, like having a conversation, exchange of conversation with the child. So those were the things that we ignored. Pero yun pala, signs na po pala. Especially the eye contact.
8: So how did you and your husband ano, kumga feel about the whole thing na after yung diagnosis?
9: To be honest po, ako at first I was in denial eh. Kasi syempre parang normal naman ang pregnancy ko. I did everything, complete siya ng immunizations. Wala namang nangyari na kakaiba during my pregnancy and when I gave birth, no. So I was in denial, but then my husband was able to accept it immediately. And then I watched the podcasts no ng especially kay Karen Davila no. She said na the greatest parang yung pinakamalaking kasalanan na mabibigay mo sa anak mo with a special condition is to be in denial of their situation because they need help. They need extra help for them to cope up with the needs of the world, for them to be ready. So, yun po. Eventually, no, we were, ano naman, I had to accept it talaga. So, we seek for help, for interventions, early interventions for my son to be able to cope with the age milestones po, yung mga next na milestones na kailangan. Specky.
7: And you mentioned, no, you're from Vigan also. I guess very challenging yan. When you found out na may ADHD, syempre una hanapin mo DepEd. Meron ba dyan sa vegan? Syempre hanap ka ng school. Meron ba dyan sa vegan? So I think those are the mga concerns ngayon ng mga parents, especially those living outside the city. No? And we know for a fact that ang mga, number one, konti ang DepEd. Tapos mga teachers, ped teachers, mga therapists, mga OTs, abroad lahat yan eh. No? So, did you experience something like that, Kat?
9: Yes, sis. Kasi, to be honest, no, we had to travel to Manila to get the appointment from the DevPed. And then, when we found out that we need occupational therapy, speech therapy, the opportunities were very limited in the province. Kasi, kung hindi man po fully booked, ang available slot is school hours. And my son was going to a regular school. So, ha, paano to? Sabi ko. Pero we were able to get a slot nung summer break naman na po ng anak ko. So, that was the earliest na we started. And then, as for the schools we have here are having traditional setup. So, the information only comes from the teacher and sabay-sabay sila. So, that was also a challenge actually na syempre, for a child with special needs, iba ang pacing po nila sa education nila. They can, ano, they can learn, of course. Pero, syempre, given their condition, hindi siya, ano eh, kumbaga, kayang makisabay agad-agad. We needed to address muna yung mga other concerns nila, especially with the attention span, yung pagka-overstimulate nila. So, those were the things that we really had to consider po.
8: Nasa traditional school siya, so para kasing ano, paano yung coping? Paano siya? Kasi ang traditional talagang iba yan eh. So paano kayo nagko-cope? Then paano niya siya tinutulungan?
9: Sis Peggy, actually, my son was diagnosed no 2024. 2025, that's when we decided to move to Manila because the school that could help my son is there. So he transferred to a Montessori school. Kasi sa Montessori naman po at your own pace, no. Although they're compliant with the DepEd, they still have to accomplish the subjects. But as of now po kasi wala talagang school dito sa Ilocos for the special needs na alam namin na mabibigay yung needs ng anak namin. But by God's grace po, I'm trying to coordinate with the local government, the provincial government. I want to propose a special facility for... We have local naman po na SPED, pero medyo extremes po kasi, like I said, iba-iba ang levels ng ano, no, autism and ADHD. So, I'm trying to propose a special school for kids, a Montessori school. And then I would also want to, you know, invite more occupational therapists to open up a facility here, to put up a facility here. Kasi ang mga OTs po namin galing din po talagang Manila. Hindi sila from Ilocos. So 3 weeks they're here, 1 week they stay in Manila, pang rest na po nila, bakasyon nila. And yun po, so I think that's one of the needs din talaga in our community. Especially now na mas maraming cases po ang nadadiagnose, mas maraming cases ang lumalabas.
7: Yeah, yung special school, no, kasi meron sa Valenzuela, ang ganda ng kanilang facilities, no, because one of the congressman may anak na may special needs, may autism, no. So very ano sila, they really advocate yung may sped school sila, may free therapy sila and all that. So hopefully, no, we'll pray na sana pati ibang mga provinces, no, ibang mga cities will also adopt that kasi dumadami sila sa totoo lang. And I remember somebody asked me, bakit nga ba sila dumadami? And ang sagot ko dyan is, kailangan natin sila eh. Kasi because of them, we become better people, di ba? Agree ka, Kat, no? Bumubuti tayong parents, bumubuti, natututo tayong magpasensya. So I think that's one of God's purpose for them, no? So, sis Kat, how about yung ano niya, yung daily life niya sa bahay, because he's very active, sabi mo nga, hindi napapagod. 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Nakakatulog ba siya ng maigi? Or does he have insomnia? Ano yung mga iba pang niyang challenges physically?
9: At first, sis, when he was much younger po, yun talaga, sobrang active niya. Ang hirap niyang patulugin sa gabi. So, what we did was kailangan paggabi, and this is also to inform the parents, no? Paggabi talaga, let's say, 10 o'clock, lights off na dapat. You have to set the mood. You have to set the room in a sleeping mood para, syempre kasi the kids, ano yan eh, yung mga with special needs, mahirap nilang i-regulate yung emotions nila, yung moods nila. So as parents, we also have to help them, no? Kahit sabihin natin na gusto ko pang manood ng TV, gusto ko pang mag-midnight snack, ganyan. But we also have to help our children na, kasi nga, kailangan mag, ano na eh, lie low na yung energy nila. So, tips na, ayan, magla-lights off na kayo, off na yung sounds, naka-night lamp na lang, para maano na rin yung energy nila. And then, when my son was older, much older now, so he's 9 years old na ngayon, no? It became easy actually. Kasi kids with special needs, they need to get used to routines. So pag nasanay na sila na, ah, ito ang routine ko in the day, ganito, at night, ito ang gagawin ko, and then, settle down na for the night. So yeah, they get used to it until they learn how to do it independently.
7: So sacrificial talaga, no? Kaya talaga, kaya nasabi nila, the parents of children with special needs are like heroes. You really have to be selfless. You let go, you get out of your comfort zone, you learn to be patient. Unconditional love talaga, no? So ang ganda na tip niyo, no, Peggy, no, na pagka meron pong mga nakikinig ngayon, no, if you have children with autism or with ADHD, even with Down syndrome, no, kasi minsan hirap din talaga sila matulog. So ang ganda ng tip ni Sis Kat, no, you have to set the mood. So sacrificially, ipatay ang mga cellphone, ang TV, no? 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
8: 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So normally, kapag, for example, if they meltdown or if they experience yung parang wala sila dun sa, ano, yung kung ano yung sinet mo. So what can a parent normally do kapag ka ganun yung situation? For example, nag-meltdown or hindi sumusunod. 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
9: Yes po. To be honest, no, actually, maswerte ako na I'm a millennial parent. So, nauso sa generation namin ng gentle parenting. So, pagka po may ganyang instances, no, na may meltdown, may tantrums, ganyan, what I do as a parent is, you know, I sit down with my child and I talk to him face to face. Magka eye level po kami. 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No, I have to talk to him on an eye level and then I explain to him kung bakit ko siya pinagalitan. Bakit ito ang consequence ng misbehavior niya. So, syempre, you know, it's normal for us parents to also snap, no? 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So, it's very important for us to explain to our child bakit natin sila pinapagalitan. 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Anong kasalanan ko? We need to help them understand, no, the proper behavior also. Because it equips them to be prepared for the, you know, when they grow up, pagka sila-sila na lang, no. And also, Yun din po. They need to be able to soothe themselves. It's not all the time that we are with them. Sometimes, ayan, pag nasa school sila, it's them and the teachers, the parents are not there, no? So we also have to train them how to, you know, regulate their emotions. So that's what the explaining, I think that's the big impact, no? In-explain ko sa anak ko, okay, what are you feeling? You're feeling like this because you did something, ganyan. So, very important po yung words na we explain to them. And also at an eye level, wag po yung parang tayo yung mas superior na, ganyan ka, ganyan. Hindi, ganon. So, yun po. I think one of the advantages na gentle parenting.
7: I like the term yung gentle parenting, no? Pero for someone na mga baby boomers na katulad ko, parang isipin mo, ano ba yun? Di ba parang minsan baka they will have entitlement, mawala ang respect sa parents, no? Kasi before it worked with us, di ba, ang parents nung araw, because I say so, we follow, we obey, no? And it worked because na-discipline tayo. But today, you know, as I'm listening to you, you're a millennial parent, no? Ngayon ko lang narinig yung term na gentle parenting, eh. Kasi when you say gentle parenting, parang, di ba baka i-abuse ka naman ng anak mo, no? So, how does it work when you're doing gentle parenting? Where do you draw the line? Yung saan sila magre-respect? Saan sila parang friend lang kanila?
8: And does it always work, no?
7: Oh, how do you draw the line?
9: Yes, actually it's an extra challenge po talaga because also I grew up with, you know, palo, sinturon, hanger, ganyan, no. Pero I always remind my son na I let him know na ito yung boundaries natin. Hanggang dito lang yung pwede mong gawin. I always explain to him with words na ito kasi yung consequence. 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So, I always really try to explain. It takes extra patience po talaga to explain to the child. And also to, you know, be gentle to hold our emotions. Kasi we don't also want our children to... Ako po, honestly, ayoko kasing ma-feel ng anak ko na when I do something wrong, itatago ko kay mommy. Gusto ko, when I do something wrong or when I am in trouble, I can run to my mom. She's the first person, or my mom and dad, they're the first person I can run to because I know I'm safe with them. I can trust them. So, yun, it's ano lang po, balance lang no, pagiging too soft and pagiging, you know, putting the discipline there.
8: So ikaw ganun kayong ito si mommy, ganito mag-discipline. How about the father? By the way, how does the father pala took it nung na-diagnose si son mo?
9: My husband was the first one to accept the diagnosis po. He was like all ano na siya, game na siya na okay, sige, what's our next step? Do we need to do therapy? Do we need to transfer him to school? My husband was willing naman po agad to make the big change to the next steps, no? And when it comes to disciplining naman our child or raising our child, actually, yung asawa ko yung mas strict sa amin, sa aming dalawa. So, when mommy says no, pagtatanong niya si daddy, ay, no, automatic no agad. So, the parents also have to talk about, you know, kailangan same tayo ng decision pagka may gusto yung anak natin, no? Kung may favors pagbibigyan, it has to be the same. So, as for my husband naman po, actually, siya yung mas more on disciplinarian. Siya yung minsan, no? From time to time, pag hindi mapigilan, siya po yung namamalo. Pero,
8: so yeah, you mean there's balance?
9: Yes, there's balance. Pero I explain to my child na, oh, napalo ka ni daddy kasi ganito, ganyan.
8: So ikaw yung nagbabalanse ng lahat, no, Malu?
7: Yeah. Ang hirap talaga, no, ang parenting is, imagine mo, to just be a parent to regular kids, non-disabled kids, it's already a challenge, eh. Tapos meron ka pang anak na meron special needs, it's another challenge din, eh. Pero I think yung ano dyan is talagang kailangan nagkakasundo ang father and mother, how important it is talaga for the parents na sila mismo rin nagkakasundo. 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How it's affecting the children. So you mentioned kanina that you moved to Manila, di ba? But your husband lives in Bigan, working in Bigan. How is that for you? How does it work? I mean, in terms of disciplining the child na mas madalas ikaw ang makasama.
9: Yun po, actually, it's an extra challenge kasi parang, kumbaga, good cop, bad cop. Ako lahat, ako yung bad cop din. Kasi I'm the only one with my son in Manila, no? So my husband visits from time to time in Manila to bond with my son. But it has been a challenge po talaga na ako lahat. Sa akin, kumbaga, napunta yung responsibility to discipline the child, to, you know, attend to all his needs, his special needs, bring him to therapy, yung mga supplementals after school. It's all on me po talaga. Pero by God's grace, nabigyan naman po ako ng lakas ni Lord na magampanan lahat with given our setup po.
7: As it is, your plate is full na, no? Parang how about you naman? Do you have, I mean, for parents who are listening, di ba minsan napapabaya natin sarili natin. Because we're so into our children, how do you take care of yourself, man, Kat?
9: Yes, actually, very important yan. So, I only learned about this when we moved to Manila. It was really a struggle for me, no? Emotionally and mentally, no? The first few months were really, really hard. I was having nightmares pa nga, eh, ganyan. Pero, you know, I got to know the Lord and I really clinged on to him, no? And yun, I when my son is in school, when my son is in school, that's the time, that's my me time actually. So I do devotions in the morning, I have my quiet time, I drink my favorite coffee, and then habang nasa school po yung anak ko, minsan nakakasingit ako na, okay, punta sa salon, papamassage, papamani-pedi, ganyan. So, it's really, you know, for parents, they have to work their way around kung saan yung ano. Kasi syempre, we need to also attend to our children's needs. So, makakahanap din po tayo ng time, maisisingit natin. Kahit sabi mong 1-2 hours lang yan, meron at meron yan in a week.
8: That's So in all of these things na mga meron kang time sa sarili mo, pero how do you, ano naman, parang what are your learnings in raising your son?
9: Wow, that's a very beautiful question. Baka maiyak ako, oh my gosh. Yun po, to be honest, no, at first I was questioning, bakit ako, bakit anak ko? Pero, you know, I learned, Sis Peggy, no, God would not give me my son if God knows na hindi ko kayang i-handle yung special needs ng anak ko. Children with special needs are not different. They're not less of, you know, neurotypical kids, no? The term is neurodivergent kids. So, kids who are neurodivergent, you know, they really have a special place in our heart. Kasi binigay ni Lord yan kasi alam nila na kaya natin tugunan yung mga pangangailangan nila. Kaya nating i-handle yung mga challenges na yan. Kasi, you know, they need extra, we need extra time, extra effort, extra care. And ako, I believe po na binigyan ako ni Lord ng opportunity also to, you know, show most of the kids kasi here, no, and most of the parents are really in denial of the situation of their child, their conditions of their child, no. So I really learned how to accept it and I prayed over it because I know that God will, you know, help me naman po. Hindi naman, never niya po kaming pinabayaan. Sa lahat ng challenges with our son, meron at meron dumadating na solution.
7: You know, Peggy, nakakatuwa, no? 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Ayun naman, neurodivergent, no? 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Ano ba yung neurodivergent na yan? For the sake of our listeners as well.
9: Okay, neurodivergent is, you know, when you say Divergent diet. So, pahiwalay, no? It's the opposite of the neurotypical kids. So, neurodivergent kids are, you know, kids with a special condition. So, they have speech delay, ADHD. They are in the spectrum. So, yung ASD po. So, those are the neurodivergent kids.
8: Kath, may question ako kasi 'di ba most of the time you're alone with your son. So paano if for example kailangan niya ng

0: special condition eh. At first, he was wondering, why did I transfer school? Why are we in Manila? Why are we not with daddy? I explained to him naman na his condition and that it doesn't make him less of a person. He's like the other kids also. He can play with the other kids, pero he has special needs. God made him special. So that's what I always remind him. And yun po, pag mga ganong instances, no, meron naman pong video call with his dad pag kailangan na talaga.
1: Yeah. Kaya naka-experience ba siya? Kasi nga dahil hyper sila, no? So I'm sure in classmates niya, nakikita rin that there's something different about this child, di ba? Nabubully ba siya? Did he ever experience mabully sa school?
0: Thankfully, Sis Malu, hindi po siya nabully. I think the only ano here in the province when we were here, no, medyo may language barrier lang. Kasi my son does not speak Ilocano pa, and his other classmates are getting fluent with Ilocano. I think that was the only thing. Pero kasi maswerte ako, my son is highly functional, so he can socialize with his peers. But as for the other kids, I think yun kasi may stigma nga when they see na may kakaiba sa bata, no? The other kids would bully a kid with special needs. So I think that's one of the important things for parents to get awareness and educate their child na there are kids with special needs and we should not, you know, isolate them or treat them badly. It starts at home po kasi talaga. The awareness of the parents, they should pass it on to their children para hindi mabully yung mga bata with special needs.
1: Yeah, so ang bata at tatlo ang needs ng mga bata, 'di ba? The physical, which you are doing that, no, yung schooling niya and all that, and then yung kanyang emotional. So you addressed also yung gentle parenting. What about the spiritual? How is he spiritually? Is he able to relate to God? Does he believe in Jesus? Do you take him to church? Ano yung ano niya? Understanding niya of salvation? Does he know that?
0: Yes, it's Malu. With my renewed faith pa actually, I bring him to church and then sa next gen kasi, he joins the next gen po. And then he knows how to pray, and even before naman po, I always tell him na I always teach him about God. I always teach him na we should always be thankful to God for all the blessings that, you know, we have. And then actually po, there's ano very interesting story. So I bought him his first Bible, and then I read it to him at night pag before matulog, no. So he was asking for a bedtime story. Tapos yung Bible yung binabasa ko sa kanya, it's a kid's Bible, easy to understand. Tapos at first he was complaining na ayoko yan, gusto ko ng totoong bedtime story, yung mga fairy tale ganyan. Pero I told my son, no, we have to read this because we need to, you know, it's nice to know the word of God, the story of God, ganyan. So consistently for 2 weeks, yun ang binabasa ko sa kanya every night. Until such time na antok na ako, gusto ko na matulog. He was asking me for a bedtime story. And then he was the one who grabbed his Bible. He gave it to me, sabi niya, let's read this, mommy. So yung ganon, parang okay, interested na rin siya about the Bible. Yes.
2: So aside from that, no, what do you think? How do you do you think it's important for children or children with special needs na talagang they belong to a Sunday school?
0: Yes, I think ano po, Sis Peggy, no? Although we're not sure how deep the understanding of children with special needs are, pero it's important for us to introduce them para, you know, we know that we are on the right track in raising our children. So, ano naman po kasi sa Sunday school, it's very important kasi they teach the kids according to their level. So actually, sa church natin, no, meron yang per age group. So doon na ituturo kung ano yung hanggang saan yung level of understanding nila. So in terms of kids with special needs, of course, ma-address

0: din po, papa, how will they get to know God na akma dun sa age nila, sa pagkakaintindi nila? So they won't force naman na all the information ganyan, no? They help the children get to know God na, oh, this is how I understand it. This is how I will act it out. This is how I will practice it in my daily life.
1: So ibig sabihin talagang beneficial for children ano to be in the ano Sunday school and then later on would be in a small group also. So sa ngayon sa sitwasyon ng buhay nyo, so how do you what do you think yung purpose ni God sa ano sa anak mo?
0: Ang hirap pa isipin, no? Kasi it's an ongoing journey. Pero I believe po na with my renewed faith, no? Si God, binigyan niya ako ng challenge, no? To have a child with special needs para mas maintindihan ko din. And also for me po, to deepen my faith in the Lord na in nga po, kahit kailan hindi naman niya ako pinabayaan, he enabled me to support a child with special needs, to, you know, bring my child closer to God, to raise him in a way na kilala niya si Lord. And yun po yung nakita ko sa ngayon na purpose. And then, I think later on, you know, siguro we can be more, you know, we can advocate more for children with special needs, to raise awareness to the parents na we can raise our child in you know, faith-based yung pagpapalaki natin sa mga anak natin na with yung mga neurodivergent kids natin.
2: You know, iyan yung ano eh. I think it just makes a lot of difference. You know, when you come to know the Lord and you have a child with special needs, naiiba yung mindset natin sa yung understanding natin of why God gave us a child with special needs, di ba? Kasi normally, I mean, if we don't know the Lord, ang tendency nga natin parang akin yung anak ko yan. I own you, so I dictate, I command, you speak with authority over them as if they owe you something, di ba? Pero once we come to know the Lord, we see our children from a different light eh. Nakikita natin yung purpose nila na we're learning to love unconditionally, no? Na nagkakaroon tayo ng reason lalo na magdasal, di ba? Magkasakit lang sila, oh, pray over natin yan, yung faith natin, i-exercise, di ba? Pero unlike pagka hindi natin kilala si Lord, sometimes we can even, yung extreme, no? We can even see children with special needs as a burden. Na magtatapo tayo sa Panginoon, bakit ako ang pinili niya, dam-dam ko na ng problema, no? Pero the moment we understand, you know, the moment we build that relationship with the Lord and read the Word of God, di ba? In John 19 nga, di ba? And explain why we were given, why they were born that way, di ba? Because God will display His mighty work through these children. And yung mighty work na yun pala is yung how they are being used as an instrument to teach many lessons to people, not just to parents, ah, even to caregivers, to siblings, to classmates, to teachers, no? Ang daming, you know, pag nag-attend ka lang kat ng aming ano, family camp, you'll see different conditions, different situations ng mga parents, no? But there's one thing that you will see that's common among all. Everyone can really talk about the joy, the experience in raising a child with special needs. Kahit na ang hirap, pero merong joy, no? And just looking at you now, you're smiling. I can tell, alam mo, naramdaman mo yung joy na yan. And because God is a rewarder, eh, di ba? He rewards us with you know, with the sacrifices that we make for our children, no? So ngayon, ang last question ko sa iyo bago tayo mag-end yung ano ba yung pangarap mo? Because I know your husband, you have businesses in vegan, and I'm sure ang dami niyang pangarap para only child siya, lalaki siya, no? Ano ang kanyang pangarap para sa kanyang anak? 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And now that you know that he has a condition, how are you dealing with that dream, coping with that dream na posibleng maiba dun sa dream ninyo?
0: To be honest, no, Sis Malu, when my child was much younger, and I always envisioned na, ay, gusto ko academically smart achiever ang anak ko. Those were my hopes. And then my husband's hopes for our son was, ay, gusto niya pareho niya na magaling na motorcycle driver or race car driver, ganyan, no? But, you know, learning his condition and now that, you know, I believe in God's plans, no? I can only hope na, you know, I hope my son will grow up to be a good person, a happy person who is, you know, who has a deep faith with God. Because with God naman, anything is possible. He will bless us as long as we obey Him, di ba? So, set aside ko na yung mga material things, yung mga material achievements. I just want my son to be happy with the Lord.
2: Praise God. Praise God.
1: It's nice. 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The fact na makarating ka doon sa ganong klase ng mga ano pangarap para sa anak mo, eh talagang tanggap na tanggap mo yung kanyang kalagayan. 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So,
2: at the time, no? You really have to take it one day at a time. Don't look too far. 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Ang layo na, no? 9 years old pa lang yung bata. Ang layo na nang iniisip na. So, I think it's really a daily, ano, trusting God, relying on the Lord on a day-to-day basis. I remember, ang ganda nung lesson na si-share ko lang, no, na you know, when you climb Mount Sinai, when you join the Holy Land Tour, you go up during ng madilim. And then you start like 2 o'clock in the morning. So parang pitch dark talaga. And you only have a flashlight. And that flashlight can only give you light for a few steps. So that's how you look at life. You know, if you have a child with special needs, you just have to look at one step at a time. Kung ano lang kaya mo. Because if you see the whole thing, the whole light, di mo na akitin yung Mount Sinai. Ang taas-taas pala niyan, di ba? So you get overwhelmed. So it's something, a lesson that I've learned that you can apply pala for raising, parenting children with special needs. No? One step at a time. Yeah. So malapit na tayong patapos, pero we'd like to ask you, Kat, no, what is your words of encouragement if there are listeners, no, maybe with autism, with ADHD, no, any condition, ano ba yung maano mo sa kanila as a parent?
0: Jesus. So yun po, as a parent, no, our first step is to accept that our child has special needs, no, and we also need to consider ano ba yung help na may bibigay natin sa mga anak natin, because our goal naman po talaga as parents is to equip our children to be ready for the world, even if we're no longer here, no? So, yun po, very important na bigyan natin lahat ng tulong na makakaya natin. So, there are therapies, the doctors, checkups, no? And aside from that, at home po, it starts at home din also. We need to make sure na aligned tayo sa plans ni God, na we teach our children about God early on pa lang, para we know na when the time comes na hindi na natin kasama yung mga anak natin, we are assured na kaya nila. They can, you know, they can function and they can face the world na alam nilang well-equipped po sila.
2: I like what you said, no? Acceptance is very important because your child needs help. So pag in denial tayo, mga ating mga kaagapay, mga nakikinig, no, we have to snap out of that stage of in denial, because the longer it takes for you to accept, the longer din yung napoprolong din yung help that he would be needing, di ba? The earlier that you start, the better. So ganun po. So mga kagapay, no, it's such a blessing to hear from our sister Kat, no. And ang kagandahan po ng kaya ang ganda-ganda ng kanyang aura at saka ang kanyang ang pagkakaunawa niya sa Panginoon why she was given a child with special needs. I think yung pinakikita talaga dyan is yung building that relationship with the Lord. Because before we can build relationships with our children with special needs, kailangan align din tayo sa Panginoon. Kailangan ayos muna tayo dun sa taas para we can function well as a parent to our children with special needs. And then the acceptance will come, the grace will come, the patience, the unconditional love, lahat po yan susunod na. Pero kung meron pong nakikinig sa atin ngayon na maybe you're struggling in that area. You have no patience for your child. You're questioning God. Maybe you see your child as a burden, and maybe you have not fully surrendered your life to the Lord. No, yung pating problema mo, yung anak mo hindi mo pa na isusuko. And God is really telling us, no, na meron plan siya dyan, may purpose siya dyan. Basahin niyo po yung John 9:3. No, meron siyang gagawin na maganda through our children. And through them, napapalapit tayo sa Panginoon. And so if that's you, and maybe you have not fully surrendered your life to the Lord yet, this is an opportunity for you, kung kayo po ay nakikinig. Isuko lang po natin ang ating buhay sa Panginoong Jesus, kasi sabi nga niya, He's the way. I am the way, the truth, and the life. No? So for us to see life beautifully, for us to enjoy life, kailangan makita natin talaga from His perspective. Because from the world's perspective, we will be overwhelmed. No? So, ang ating relasyon sa Panginoon is first, the first step is to admit that we are sinners, that we can't do it apart from Him. And now we will surrender our life to Him and even all our problems, no, whatever it is, maybe raising children with special needs, marital, financial, no, isuko natin yan sa Panginoong Jesus. And He's just waiting. He's knocking at the door of your heart right now. And it's not an accident kung kayo po ay nakikinig for the first time at ngayon nyo lang po narinig ito. Maybe the Lord is also asking, will you receive me? Will you allow me to enter your heart right now and surrender your life to me? So if that's you, sabayan niyo lang po ako sa prayer na ito. Panginoong Jesus, maraming pong salamat, Panginoon, that you have a purpose for everything. Even yung pagbigay niyo po sa akin ng anak na may special needs, meron kayong tinuturo sa akin, Panginoon. And Lord, I ask for your forgiveness kung sa akin lahat ng pagkukulang, ang aking pagkakamali, ang aking mga kasalanan, mga dapat kong nagawa para sa aking anak pero hindi ko ginagawa. Kung ako'y nagko-complain, patawarin niyo po ako, Panginoon. But now, Lord, I believe in you. I believe that you are the way, the truth, and the life. I believe that you have a purpose for my child with special needs. I believe that I'm the right person, the perfect person, that the right parent for this child. And so now, sinusuko ko po sa inyo lahat ng hardships, lahat ng challenges na hinaharap ko. I'm opening my heart to you, Jesus. And I'm inviting you to come in to be my Lord and my Savior. Please take control of my life today and teach me, Lord, how to be a parent. Kung paano po akong maging magulang na how you to be the parent that you created me to be. So Lord, change me from the inside out. And I want to follow you, Jesus. I want to have that relationship with you so that I will see my child from your perspective and see him as a beautiful child, as a blessing and not a burden. Maraming pong salamat, Panginoon. In your name, Jesus, I pray. Amen and amen. So thank you, Sis Kat. 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Ito po ang programang God is Able, Servisyong PWD, at tayo po ay sabayang napapakinggan sa FEBC Radio TV, napapanood sa Facebook Live at sa YouTube channel ng 702 DZAS FEBC Radio TV, gayon din sa channel 185 sa GCTV. Ako po si Malu Tiongson Ortiz.
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0: Eternal life is a gift, but rewards are given according to our faithful service for Christ in this world. God tells us that by our faithfulness, we can receive rewards in heaven. Now, please allow Bishop David Sobrepeña to show you the right perspective.
1: I'd like to share with you a message entitled, The Rewards of Faithfulness. It says in chapter 4 of 1 Corinthians verse 2, Moreover, it is required in stewards that one be found faithful. And in verse chapter 3, verse 14, it says that if anyone's works which he has built on it endures, he will receive a reward. Now, heaven is not anyone's just reward, because strictly speaking, heaven is not something that you and I earn. Heaven is not earned, but heaven is a gift of God to those who place their faith and trust in the Lord Jesus Christ's atoning death on the cross. We do not earn heaven, but it is freely given to us as a gift when we place our trust in the Lord Jesus Christ. How many of you believe that? Praise the Lord. Now, this may come as a shock to you, but going to hell is something that we earn or deserve. If you do not trust in the Lord Jesus Christ, because we all sinners and we are bound to hell. But because of the love of Jesus Christ, the love of God, He sent His only begotten Son to die on the cross for us, so that if we place our trust in Jesus, we will have eternal life as a gift of God for us. If not, then we earn our place in hell. So those who will go in hell, an eternal damnation, eternal punishment is earned by people who have not received Jesus in their hearts and in their lives. Heaven, eternal life, is a gift. But after that, rewards are given according to our faithful service for Christ in this world. Heaven is a gift. However, when we go to heaven, rewards will be given, and they are given according to our faithful service for Jesus Christ in the world. I'd like for us to turn to Colossians chapter 3, verse 23 and 24. Paul said, And whatever you do, do it heartily as to the Lord and not to men, knowing that from the Lord you will receive the reward of inheritance, for you serve the Lord Christ. Then 2 John chapter 1 verse 8, Look to yourselves that we do not lose those things we work for, but that we may receive a full reward. Another verse, Revelation 22:12. It says, And behold, I am coming quickly, or coming soon. This is Jesus speaking. And my reward is with me to give to everyone according to his work. Now, in the writings of the Apostle Paul, there are two classes of Christians. Now, both classes has received Jesus Christ in their hearts and in their lives. And both classes are saved. There are two classes of men, okay? I just want to put a contrast. Those who are saved and those who are not saved have not received Jesus Christ into their hearts. They have not committed their hearts and life to Jesus. Those that are saved are those who have received Jesus Christ and have committed their hearts and lives to Jesus Christ. And so all those who are saved, we call them Christians. So there are two classes of Christians according to the teachings of the Apostle Paul. And in chapter 3, Apostle Paul distinguishes between these two groups. One group is what he calls a spiritual man. Those that have really committed their hearts and lives to Jesus, and they're on to maturing in the work of God. The other one are the carnal Christians. And in the NIV, they are called the worldly Christians. In other words, they have not fully committed their hearts and lives to Jesus Christ to the point that they are babies in Jesus Christ. It is possible for a Christian to be at church for many, many years but have never grown. They stay at their state of being a baby Christian. And they are carnal Christians. They are easily offended. They have, you know, all kinds of things that something wrong with their spiritual lives that prevents them from growing in the grace and in the knowledge of the Lord Jesus Christ. One of the reasons why we come to church is not only to attend church. It's easy to attend church. And some people, they attend maybe church maybe once every month. And about two-thirds, so maybe about one-third, you don't come every Sunday. But it is no guarantee that if you come to church, that you are really growing in the knowledge of our Lord Jesus Christ. And that you're coming in your own mind, you know, spending 1 hour or 2 hours is enough for you to make it. And the Apostle Paul says that those are Christians that are carnal when they have not totally surrendered their hearts and lives to Jesus, so much so that they will grow. Now, let's go back to what we are talking about. These two kinds. Both have built their lives on the foundation of Christ. In verse 11 of chapter 3, 1 Corinthians, it says, "For no other foundation can anyone lay than that which is laid, which is Jesus Christ. If anyone builds on this foundation with gold, silver, precious stones, wood, hay, straw, each one's work will become clear. For the day will declare it, because it will be revealed by fire, and the fire will test each one's work of what sort it is. If anyone's work which he has built on it endures, he will receive a reward." Verse 15. "If anyone's work is burned, he will suffer loss, but he will himself will be saved. Yet as though as through fire." The Bible, in this truth that we have read, puts it in two categories. All of those who trust in Jesus Christ, atoning grace, are saved. But while we are waiting for heaven, while we are waiting for the coming of the Lord, and I trust everybody is waiting for the coming of the Lord, there are things that we do while we are on earth to determine our rewards in heaven. Rewards will be given. You know, even here on earth, people, if you work on a sales job, if you work on a company, oh, it makes you feel good to be awarded, to be rewarded, to be recognized among your peers. A promotion. God believes, and the Bible teaches about rewards. It says in 1 Corinthians 3:8, "And they will each be rewarded according to their labor." In verse 13, "It will be revealed with fire, and the fire will test the quality of each person's work." All of us are serving the Lord in our own way. The time comes when all our work will be put to the test. I may not know what kind of work you do. Thank God, that's not my job. I'm not the monitor. But the Lord is, amen? And there are those who work for the Lord that we don't know about, but they are doing it for the Lord. But the final arbiter, the final judge of the quality of our work for God in our service is the Lord. So the Apostle Paul likened the quality of our work based on this. One class of Christians, these are the spiritual, the maturing Christians, silver and precious stones, their work will abide. In other words, the quality of their work is likened to when they are building something, working something, you know, gold, precious stones, and silver. The others, these are the carnal Christians. These are they who refuse to be mature and to grow in the grace and knowledge of our Lord Jesus Christ. Others who are built with wood, hay, and stubble will find their work burned up. Now, this is a very important question for a child of God. Which category do you think you belong? The carnal or the worldly Christian whose quality work is considered wood, hay, or stubble in your servants of the Lord? You know, pabanjing-banjing lang. Wala masyadong pakialam sa mga gawain ng Panginoon, sa kanyang service sa Panginoon. Nasa kanya ay pagdalo lamang ng isang linggo, makadalo lamang ng gawain. Which category do you think you belong? Or are you a spiritual, mature, or maturing Christians? Now, there are two great tragedies in life. Ultimate tragedies. First is to lose your eternal soul for the unsaved and go into hell. Unsaved. Now, for those who are Christians, the second tragedy, listen, is to lose an entire life's work. Now, suppose you put all your precious belongings in your house and then it got burned down. Everything got burned down. Wow, that's a tragedy. Now, let's towards eternity. Suppose everything that you have accomplished in life, all of the recognition that you have received, accolades that were given to you, all the awards while you were living here on earth, and all of the things that you have done for church, for the good of humanity. And then, when this life is over, and on judgment day, because the Bible says, we will all appear before the judgment seat of Jesus Christ. What does it mean? When the church is raptured, when we leave this earth, and then we go up in heaven, the first thing that will be determined, we will all stand before the Bema judgment, the judgment seat of Christ. And what is that for? It is to determine rewards. It's not to determine whether you are saved or not. You are already saved, but it's about rewards. And Paul is talking that there will be those who has built on the foundation of Christ inferior materials of wood, hay, and straws. And one of the tragedies in life is that the day will come that all of these things will go up in smoke and you will not receive any reward. It's possible for all our life's work to be burned up, leaving us with no rewards in heaven. Yes, we'll go to heaven. Now you might say, wait a minute, Pastor, just like somebody told me this some time ago. Said, Pastor, oh, I'm not really after rewards when I get to heaven. I'm not really after rewards, Pastor. All I want is at the end of life, he will be safe. I'm in heaven. Okay, yun, ano? I'm not in hell. And this is what I asked him. Truly, sabi ko sa kanya. It may look okay because there are people, their philosophy in life is, if they could just make it to heaven, that would be so great. Of course, it'd be so great. I don't care about rewards. Well. Sometimes sounds spiritual, but actually sounds selfish. Because these people, they are not really spending time in serving the Lord. So I asked this brother, suppose you have an uncle who came from, you know, United States or in Europe. You have a really rich uncle, and he came to your province, to your city. And he said, I want to gather all my nieces and my nephews and my brothers and sisters. I'm coming. And this uncle brought in, 6 balikbayan boxes. So the uncle came, and all of you nephews and nieces, his brothers, and then he's got things for them. Oh, he said, this is for you. My favorite niece, I give you all this expensive Apple Watch with an iPhone. Wow! And then the other one, a Samsung phone and a Samsung Watch. Wow! And then another one, he gave you an iPad. And the other cousin of yours, he gave him, a Mac Air. And after everybody was given, you didn't receive anything. He just looked at you and said, I'm sorry, I forgot about you. He said, would you be happy if that were you? He didn't give you anybody, anything, nothing. Ni singkong duling, wala. How many of you will feel bad? If you are, honest, you would be so hurt. He gave your sister this. He gave your other sister that. He gave your other sister this. You, nothing. I forgot about you. So I said, that's going to be, you multiply that many times over. Remember, those gifts that your uncle will give you will only last maybe 3-4 years, 5 years max. After 2 or 3 years, it's obsolete. But can you imagine the rewards that the Lord will give? Hallelujah! The rewards will be throughout all eternity. And you got nothing? You see, the rewards are eternal. There will be degrees of rewards in heaven. God is willing, for Christ's sake, to accept our works done in sincere service for His glory and to reward us for them. The rewards are eternal. These rewards will go on forever and forever. And sad to say, there will be those who'll just get to heaven. What is the key for this reward? Faithfulness is the key. In Matthew chapter 25, verse 33, Jesus said, His Lord said to him, this is the parable of the talents. His Lord said to him, well done, good and faithful servants. You have been faithful over a few things. I will make you ruler over many things. Enter into the joy of your Lord. Faithfulness in our stewardship. 1 Corinthians chapter 4, verse 2, the Bible tells us, moreover, it is required in stewards that one be found faithful. When God judges us, He does not judge us in comparison with others, because that will be unfair, because some people have more talents than you do. Some people have greater abilities than you do. But what God judges you is on faithfulness of the things that you have while you are on earth. Because we are stewards. We are managers of the things that we possess today. We manage our lives. We manage our time. We manage our resources. And God wants us to be faithful. Stewardship of our time, talents, treasures, or possession. Are you faithful in this area? Time. Are you willing to invest your and be faithful with regards to your possessions? In Matthew 6, 19 to 20. You know this, we've read this several times. It says, do not lay up for yourself treasures on earth where moth and rust destroy and where thieves break in and steal, but lay up for yourselves treasures in heaven where neither moth nor rust destroys and where thieves do not break in and steal. For where your treasure is, there will your heart be also. Number two, faithfulness in serving the Lord with pure motives. Pure motives. And I've read several commentators and Bible scholars regarding, you know, chapter 3 of 1 Corinthians. What determines if you're building with materials of wood, hay, and straws or stubble? And what determines whether you're building on the foundation of Christ with gold, silver, and precious stones? And many of these Bible scholars, and I believe it, and there are verses to support it, is with regards to our serving the Lord if we have pure motives. Because some people, they serve the Lord with ulterior motive. That he's got the wrong motives of becoming a pastor. Of course, he's still young. He could be corrected. I just put my arms around him. I said, well, that's great. You'll be a pastor. And if God is calling you to be a pastor, dedicate your heart to him. But it's not about neckties and about nice jacket. That will come later. That's not the right motive. Some, they come to church, they sing in the choir because there are beautiful looking girls and handsome looking boys and they want to have a connection. What is your motive in serving the Lord? Why are you doing what you're doing? I trust the only motive that will remain forever is that you love the Lord Jesus Christ, and whether you receive, hallelujah, an accolade or recognition of it, you are doing it because of your love to Jesus Christ and His church. Faithfulness during hard times. Oh yes. Faithfulness when others are not faithful. Because some people, they're only faithful as long as their friends are still there. That's right. All of us have our own connections at church. And if the pastor, you know, has done something that hurt you, and there will be times that your faith will be tested. And if this certain individual is no longer serving, and you look up to this person as kind of like your spiritual father or mother in faith, and he or she was the one who got you into the service of the Lord, and now that sister and brother is gone, no longer serving God faithful, then, you know, you won't also. Faithful when others are not. Faithfulness by having a passion for the lost. Number four. The challenge towards faithfulness in the service of the Lord. There's a big problem in the church today. And I will close with this. It is a problem of the 20-80% principle in the church today. Now, simply put, here is what the survey says. Of all the people who come to church on Sunday morning, 20% are the ones who are doing most of the work. Which means they come, they give liberally, they serve, they are the ushers, they are the marshals, they are the greeters, they are the leaders, they are the teachers, they are there committed. They come whether it's sunny or raining. You can rely on them. Kind of like, so 20% are doing all the work, but the vast 80%, according to the survey, of church goers, their involvement is limited primarily to occupying a seat, a chair on Sunday morning. And then you don't see them again until the next Sunday. So this is the challenge, my brothers and sisters. Some of them just come and that's it. You see them on Sunday, you don't see them again until next Sunday. And I want you to evaluate our lives and our work for the Lord. Maybe. And it is possible. Maybe you are serving the Lord in your own way and nobody sees it. That's great. It's fine that you are really praying in times of prayer meeting, that you are really reading the Word of God, that you are really witnessing out there in your own way that only God can see. And I trust that that's what you're doing. But if this principle is true, the vast majority of many who come to church on Sunday morning are not really involved in the service of the Lord other than just attending church. And I pray that God will touch you. We must pay more careful attention, therefore, the Hebrew says in Hebrews chapter 2, verse 1, so that we do not drift away. And the tragedy is there are those who come to church and people have committed their hearts to the Lord and they begin to drift away. You see, when you do not totally commit your life and your work for the glory of God and for the furtherance of His work, there's a tendency for us to drift away. God does not want us to drift away. One day, you will be home. We'll all be home. What a wonderful day it will be if you are a faithful Christian. For you will hear the Lord say, "Well done, thou good and faithful servant. Enter thou into the joy of thy Lord."
2: I believe that the Holy Spirit is speaking in your hearts this very moment about your need of Jesus Christ as personal Lord and Savior. I want you to pray this prayer sincerely. Sabihin mo, "Lord Jesus, patawarin mo po ako sa aking mga kasalanan. 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This I pray in Jesus' name. Amen."
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1: 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This is Evidence and Answers radio broadcast with our host, Pat Zukran. Pat is an author, teacher, and international speaker in the area of Christian apologetics, the defense of the Christian faith. We've been going through Evidence and Answers 2025 conference series entitled, Can We Believe in the Bible? Today we are in Message 6. Why does biblical archaeology matter? Because many historians and even some biblical scholars claim that much of the Bible is mere folklore, leading countless students to reject Christianity. Yet archaeology provides some of the strongest evidence for the Bible's historical accuracy. Dr. Stephen Collins presents the compelling case for the truth and reliability of Scripture through history and archaeology. Now let's get right into part one of the sixth message in this series with a three-part study entitled, Why Biblical Archaeology Matters. Here's Dr. Stephen Collins.
2: It's good to be with you this morning. Why does the subject of archaeology and the Bible even matter? Well, it's very interesting to me, and this is going to come down slow, and I'm going to let you read through this paragraph if you would. But pretty much everything that's wrong in the world, from the leaders of nations down to the local population, down to us, doesn't matter where, any problem that we have comes from failure to embrace three things. One, the historicity of the Bible, the historical credibility of the Bible. Also, the biblical worldview. What do I mean by a biblical worldview? I mean, looking at reality as the Bible presents it. And so embracing historicity, biblical worldview, and biblical principles. Those three things spell success in the Christian life and in society as well. To the degree that we don't follow these three things, adhere to these three things, to that degree we are damaged or diminished or both. So this really does matter. Your attitude toward the Bible absolutely matters. And it was kind of shocking that so many scholars today, in fact, probably the vast majority, even of Old Testament scholars and archaeologists, don't believe that the Torah books, the first five books of the Bible, are factual. They see them as mythical, legend, fiction, folklore. And that's shocking, I know, but it really is the truth. We don't live in a Bible-friendly world any longer. And of course, Joshua and Judges has to get thrown into that mix too. So we'll take the first seven books of the Bible. And these are extremely criticized as to their historical nature. So we're going to add those to our mix, and some of the things we're going to look at today are going to be from those books as well. And since the New Testament affirms the credibility of the Old Testament, if we call the Old Testament credibility into question, that causes criticism against the New Testament as well. You can't have one without the other. So if we don't believe in the credibility of the Old Testament, then that takes away the credibility of the New Testament. So we can't have our cake and eat it too here. They go together. This was really shocking to me, and I think this statistic is about 8 years old. It's probably worse now, that about 60% of Christians, I'm talking about Christian kids, teenagers, college students, between the ages of 18 and 25, do not necessarily believe that the Bible is historically reliable. If you press them on it, they can have some problems with it. So our confidence in Scripture is eroding societally and even in our churches. So it's something that we should be concerned about. And for most scholars, and so many of the colleagues that I work with, so many of our even our Israeli colleagues don't believe that Adam and Eve or Abraham, Isaac, Jacob, Joseph, Moses, and Joshua are real people. Don't accept that. I know that's shocking, but it's just the way it is. Well, where did all this doubt about the credibility of the Old Testament, particularly the Torah and the next two books after it, where did that come from? Where does that come from? It comes from a theory that was concocted in the late 19th century, between 1850 and the end of and around 1900, that Moses couldn't have written the Pentateuch because in the conventional wisdom of the day, which, and by the, this is, as you can see by the slide, this is the period

the time of King David and after. Well, if that were true, I mean, you could see the conclusion that they came to and why they came to the conclusion, because if Moses didn't have an alphabet to write with, and I'm not talking about hieroglyphics, that's a writing system, or cuneiform Mesopotamian writing, that's a writing system with hundreds of characters each, like Chinese, it's a writing system. And so, but an alphabet has 20 to 30 characters that just give you the whole range of human vocalization, and you can write any language with those alphabetic letters. And so they're saying, well, this didn't exist until after 1000 BC, after the time of King David. So Moses couldn't have written this law in this way. It's impossible. And that's what they thought. That theory, did you realize that theory is still going strong today? Moses couldn't have written it. So therefore, when was it written? It was had to be written after the 10th century BC, afterwards. So sometime between 1000 BC and the Babylonian captivity in the 6th century BC or even the end of the 5th century, the whole Old Testament had to be written during that period of time. This is the late, we call this in archaeology, the late Iron Age. And in the late Iron Age, things look very different. The world is very different. The kingdoms are totally different. The cultures are totally different than what they had been back during the time of the Torah in the what we call the Bronze Age. Not the same. In fact, people in the Iron Age are about as removed from the Bronze Age as we are. They didn't think like Bronze Age people. They didn't write like Bronze Age people. They didn't reason like Bronze Age people. They didn't have cultures like Bronze Age people or even cities like Bronze Age people. Everything was different in the Iron Age than it had been in the Bronze Age. But these higher critics, and that's what we call them, the higher critics, we call this the JEDP theory. We also call it the documentary hypothesis that Moses didn't write the Torah. It was evolving after the 10th century. Essentially, that Israelite and Judahite priests were concocting a fake history for Israel. Now, if that were true, and they're writing in the Iron Age at a time when the Bronze Age is far in the distant past, don't you suppose that if you're making it up, that your story would be full of Iron Age anachronisms, right? They're trying to say it's from the Bronze Age, but it would be stuffed full of things from the Iron Age because they don't know anything else. That's what we would expect. That's what we would predict, but that is absolutely not what we find. So today I want to present to you what I call, we're going to look at the Bronze Age Bible. Now, the Bronze Age Bible, according to the higher critics, should just be a fictitious history composed during the Iron Age at a time when people didn't know anything about the Bronze Age. So, therefore, they should have made a lot of mistakes. They should have things in there that didn't exist in the Bronze Age. It would be like talking about Abraham Lincoln flipping open his cell phone. So we would write things back that didn't actually exist. But what I want to show you, now yesterday we did the Big Bang stuff, right? The big meteoritic airburst explosion that destroyed the city of Sodom and all the cities of the plain and toasted 400 square kilometers of the longest lasting civilization that had ever existed in the southern Levant in the area of Israel and Jordan. It went out like that, instantly, just within a second. It was gone, exactly as the Bible describes it in Genesis 19. Now, that's fun stuff. I mean, that's the big stuff. We also talked about the Pharaoh of the Exodus, that it was the Exodus events that brought down the great 18th dynasty, solving that mystery of why the 18th dynasty of Egypt collapsed. But here, we're going to look at some small stuff. Because the small stuff, the little details, the little subtleties in the biblical text are the things that scream eyewitness account, that scream that the people who wrote this lived in the Bronze Age, were active in these stories, and understood every detail about the culture, about the material culture, about the customs. Everything is correct in the first seven books of the Bible to the Bronze Age, not to the Iron Age. So we're going to go through these. Anybody ever heard of the Fertile Crescent? You can't take

0: just about any history course, world history, without starting in the Fertile Crescent. And what's the Fertile Crescent? It is this thing. And it goes up over Mesopotamia, through Mesopotamia, up to the northern part of the Levant and down into the area of what we call Canaan, or the southern Levant. And so this crescent-shaped thing is where civilization first arose. So they call it the cradle of civilization. The Fertile Crescent gave rise to the first fortified cities, the first city-states. And what's interesting about this is that Genesis chapter 10 gives us a history of the Fertile Crescent. It gives us the great Mesopotamian cities. It introduces us to the great cities of the Levant. It goes all the way over. The story of Abraham gives us the entire sweep of the Fertile Crescent. Starts in Ur, goes up to the top of the Fertile Crescent to Haran, comes back down into Canaan. It's all there. So everything that we have been taught about the rise of culture in the ancient Near East is all recorded in the book of Genesis, exactly as it is presented by secular scholars. It's the same. Now, why is this interesting? Because most cultures around the world that anthropologists study, and that's kind of my background from my college days, and what we find is that most cultures, almost without exception, when they think about their creation stories, and if they have a flood story, and they talk about the origins of their people, it all happens within their own territory. It all happens right where they are, in their land, in their place. But look at this. This is an Israelite document, but yet it puts the origin of the human race, Garden of Eden, places like that, in a far-flung place, long distant, way far away from Israel. It puts the stories of Abraham and all of these things in lands far, far away from Israel. In fact, it really has kind of a global perspective. It's looking at the larger history of the world, particularly of that known world, and it's exactly what we would be teaching if the Bible didn't even exist. But yet the Bible gives us the same history. I think that's pretty remarkable. Now, here's one. This is very subtle, but you remember in the story of Abraham, there are some covenants and contracts, treaties, if you like. Genesis 15 and 17, we get Yahweh's covenant with Abraham. And then in Genesis 21, we get Abraham's contract with Abimelech. And this is important because covenants and contracts in the ancient world vary radically period to period. Early Bronze Age contracts don't look anything like Middle Bronze Age contracts, which don't look like anything like Late Bronze Age contracts, which certainly don't look anything like Iron Age contracts. And so when you go and you study all of the contracts, covenants, and treaties from all of these periods, and you look at how they're structured and how they differ from one another, and then you examine Abraham's covenants with Yahweh and Abimelech, guess what? Abraham's covenant structure only matches the covenant structure of the Middle Bronze Age, which is the time of Abraham, the actual time of Abraham, back in the 3rd millennium BC, going into the 2nd millennium BC. That's the time of Abraham and the patriarchs. This is exactly what it should be. And by the way, the most radical departure in covenant structure, contract structure, is in the Iron Age. Iron Age covenants and treaties look nothing like those of the previous eras. So how could somebody making up a story about Abraham, who's supposedly living 1,000 years earlier, or over 1,000 years early, in a time where they don't know about, how could they possibly nail exactly the covenant structure from the Bronze Age when they've never seen one? They've only seen the Iron Age structure. This is a perfect place for an anachronism to appear in the biblical text. Doesn't. It's exactly what it's supposed to be. Now, the cities of the Kikar, I'm going to jump right over this because this is just the destruction of Sodom. But isn't it interesting that scholars totally missed where Sodom was located? They never found these cities. They were supposed to be northeast of the Dead Sea, according to Genesis 13, but everybody looked toward the south into the Dead Sea, and they kind of turned the Bible upside down, and we're looking at it wrong. And but yet, when you go to this place that the Bible specifies, not only are all the cities there, plus quite a few more, they're all there, and guess what? Sodom and all the cities of the Kikar were destroyed. That whole area, the Bible calls it the land of the Kikar, was destroyed by fire and burning stone from out of the heavens. It was destroyed exactly like the science, the archaeology and the science attached to it shows exactly how it was destroyed. It was destroyed precisely as Genesis 19 says it was. That's not a mistake. It's just that the Bible always gets things right. It's always right. And it happens exactly at the right, as we said in our presentation, in the right place at the right time with all the right stuff. And here she is, just a little bit of the palace at Sodom. Now, this is another one. I know that every time we go to the grocery store, we look at the prices, right? Inflation. Well, guess what? There was inflation in antiquity as well, and sometimes lots of it. In Joseph's time, you remember, he was sold into slavery by his brothers. Now, according to the biblical chronology, Joseph belongs in the latter part of the middle, what we call the Middle Bronze Age, the latter part of the same period where Abraham lives. And when you look at slave trade documents or just trade documents that mention the price of slaves in this period where Joseph lived in the Middle Bronze Age, guess what the average price of a slave is? The same 20 shekels that Joseph was sold for. The average going price of a slave in the time of Joseph was, in fact, 20 shekels. And that's what the Bible story says. His brothers got 20 shekels. But then, if you go up to the time of Moses, just shift up a couple of centuries to the time of Moses and the Mosaic law, if your animal somehow accidentally kills someone's slave, the price of a slave for the reimbursement to the person, the price of a slave is 30 shekels. But when you study the late Bronze Age trade documents from the period of Moses, guess what the secular answer is to the price of slaves? It's 30 shekels. It's 20 shekels in the time of Joseph. It's 30 shekels in the time of Moses. The Bible even preserves the subtle inflationary curve over time. This is especially glaring and important when you remember that in the Iron Age, slave prices had passed 100 shekels. So the slave price in the second half of the Iron Age, when the higher critics say the Old Testament was written, they say they don't understand that the price of slaves should have been in this story something like it was in the Iron Age if this was written by an Iron Age person. But it obviously wasn't. It was written by somebody who lived in the Bronze Age, who understood what the price was, and they got the price right. It's always right. Iron Age people never could have guessed this. It would have been absolutely impossible. The Mosaic Law. This is one of my favorite ones. The Mosaic Law is structured as a late Bronze Age Hittite suzerainty treaty. Suzerainty is a vassal sovereign treaty. Sovereign makes a treaty with a vassal. Sovereign tells the vassal how to operate, okay, how he has to live. And so the Mosaic Law is a suzerainty, sovereign, vassal treaty. And it's structured as a late Bronze Age Hittite treaty. Why? I'm not going to spend a whole lot of time going into this because we don't have time, but Moses grew up where? He grew up as a royal in Egypt. Remember, he got fished out of the river by an Egyptian princess, grows up in Egypt in the royal house. And people in the royal house got all the cushy jobs. And the cushy jobs were things like high priest, governor of a particular region, some kind of administrative job. And one of the most important jobs was an embassy person or an ambassador. Is it possible, and I think it is, that that Moses somehow, as his royal job, got inserted into the diplomatic corps and was working on Hittite treaties with the Hittites. Now, what's interesting about that is that we know from the archaeology and from the Near Eastern side of it that the Egyptians in the 18th dynasty spent 100 years, including the time of Moses, negotiating with the Hittite Empire on a treaty. They were trying to get a treaty. They never did do it, by the way. But they were negotiating with the Hittites to make a treaty. They did this for 100 years. And it came down through the time of Moses. I think it's logical that Moses got hooked up with that. What I'm saying is, everything about this idea that Moses structures his law like a Hittite treaty fits the time frame of the Bronze Age. Because the Hittites went extinct by the end of the Bronze Age. Well, how come there's Uriah the Hittite in the time of David? Those are the Neo-Hittites. They're kind of related, but they're not really related to the old Hittites. But the Hittite Empire is extinct by the crash of the Bronze Age around 1200 BC. And so how can people late in the Iron Age know anything about Hittites or Hittite treaty structure? They don't. But the story of Moses from the late Bronze Age, from around the 15th to 14th century BC, it fits this perfectly. It's exactly right. The Exodus events, I'm going to jump over this one really quick, but it was always mysterious to Egyptologists that the greatest dynasty in the history of Egypt, the greatest, most powerful pharaohs, and the greatest dynasty in the history of Egypt was the 18th dynasty. I know a lot of people put the Exodus in the time of Yul Brynner or Ramses the Great. And you've seen that movie, I'm sure. Problem is, there's nothing in that period to explain the things that happened at the time of the Exodus. That was a bunch of bad stuff, right? Plagues, the 10 plagues, and they plundered Egypt, and they lost a huge labor force when the Israelites left Egypt, and they lost their military in the sea, and they lost their pharaoh. If all those terrible things happened to Egypt at any time during its history, what would be the result? The dynasty in charge would collapse. So people have always looked at, scholars have looked at the 18th dynasty and go, man, it's the greatest dynasty. They have more power, more territory, more wealth, more prestige than any other dynasty in the history of Egypt. And all of a sudden, after the death of a little guy, a fellow named Thutmose IV, the Egyptian 18th dynasty crashed. And guess what? It's exactly the time of the Exodus. 5, 6, 7, 8.
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5: 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So may mga ginawa po tayong adjustments in our content so that it becomes more relevant to our listeners. 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And we just want to make it clear also, Sir Lucho, no, na even if there are changes with these platforms, our mission stays the same. It remains the same. And that is to communicate the love and saving power of Jesus Christ.
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5: 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During the pandemic, of course, social distancing, and medyo hindi po natin nami-meet yung listeners in a face-to-face basis. So after that pandemic, there's this desire that grew within us to reconnect with them. And here at Up 987, we recognize that we're not just here to just broadcast content. We know that behind the messages that go to our social media inbox, behind the song requests that we receive or prayer requests that we get, there's a real person behind it. There's a real person struggling. And so we want to connect with them. We wanted to build a community with them and minister to them in a more effective way. Kasi iba po talaga pag face-to-face, and that's why we had this listeners cafe so that we can know more about our listeners and exchange stories. And because of this, because of our regular listeners cafe events, it really has shaped the way we connect with our listeners and the way we produce content, because it has made us more grounded and it led us to be more compassionate and more intentional in producing content. We don't want them to feel like we're merely a radio station, but we want them to feel na we're their companion 24/7, because we also broadcast 24/7. Our music, the music we air, it's not just the end in itself. It's a means to point them to the real life changer, who is Jesus Christ. Alam naman po natin na ang mga kanta, songs have the power to move emotions. It has the power to shape perspectives. But we also know that real and lasting transformation only comes when a person has a relationship with Jesus Christ. And so, kung si Jesus ang sentro, music then becomes a tool that God can use to change lives. And that's our prayer, that whenever people listen to Up 987, every song that they get to hear will really point them to the real life changer.
4: Yeah, and I think the greatest connection that music can make to the heart of a person is authenticity. You know, when we listen to music, you listen to the lyrics of the music. In Up 987, the tagline is life-changing. Do you have a story of a listener whose life was impacted in a meaningful way through the music that we broadcast?
5: Yes, and the person I have in mind is Kuya Rio Encabo. I had an encounter with him late last year. He's a pastor's kid, but he went through a season of brokenness and drug addiction during the pandemic. And he's a taxi driver. So while he's driving his taxi, he listens to Up 987 apparently. And there's this one time na tumutugtog yung Akala Ko'y Wala Nang Pag-asa by Papuri Music, our very own Papuri Music.

0: When he heard that song, he was deeply moved by it. He was deeply touched by it at a time when he felt so hopeless. And what makes this story extra special to me is my husband, my son, and I were actually his passengers when we discovered his story. I was on my way to the station, and when he realized that, he proudly shared na he made the decision to really genuinely follow Christ because of that song that he heard through Up 987. So it's really a powerful reminder that God can use something as simple as a song on the radio to bring real transformation.
1: In different seasons of life, we know that there's a lot of stress that people go through in life. You know, different seasons, peaks and valleys. And music is like a mirror to life. Sabi nga, no, salamin ng buhay. And in particular, Up 987 reaches a very young audience, no, and listeners. And they turn to music to really deal with whatever they're going through in life. So why do you think Christian music has such a strong influence on their emotional and spiritual well-being?
0: Ang kabataang Pinoy, they're really carrying a lot. Dami pong pressure from school, from work. A lot are anxious about their future. They also carry emotional stress. I think the reason why Christian music has a strong influence to them is because it does not merely acknowledge what they feel, but it also gives them direction and hope. So, hindi lang for entertainment or for feel-good music, but it redirects them to the real source of hope and peace, who is Jesus Christ, and letting them know that they're not alone, letting them know that even if they're in a season of brokenness, Jesus can make them whole. Even if they find themselves in a dark place, Jesus brings light. So, yung lyrics ng songs, it encourages listeners to pray, it encourages listeners to release forgiveness, it encourages listeners to meditate on scripture. So, in a way, it allows them to reset emotionally and spiritually.
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0: 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We are adding personal touch, like we respond to listener messages, and we want to engage with our listeners, and we want them to know that we are here, that we can walk alongside them kahit anong stage pa po ng buhay nila. And aside from that, since we're from Cebu, of course, we offer local flavor. We have songs in Bisaya from local artists. So these songs become more relatable and more understandable to the people we serve.
1: Just recently, I know that Up 987 celebrated its 50th year back in 2025. What does this milestone mean to you personally? And what do you hope listeners continue to take away from the station's ministry?
0: Well, 50 years really is a testament of God's faithfulness. One of the things that I want the listeners to take away from this milestone is the certainty of God. We had to cancel our anniversary events last year because of the calamities that happened. We were so excited about the anniversary events that we planned, but God allowed for these calamities to happen, and so we had to change plans. But amidst the changes in events, we know that God remains certain. So just like in life, uncertainties come, challenges come, but as long as the Lord wills for Up 987 to exist, we trust that His work will be certain, that His work will endure amidst the changing media landscape, amidst the changing listener landscape. And so be reminded that God is constant, that He is always present, that He will never leave you nor forsake you. And here at Up 987, we are a testament to that. We witnessed how God has been sustaining the ministry, how God has been guiding the staff, how God has built a community through the listeners that we have and the supporters and partners who share the same mission as us.
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6: 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I'm your host, Phil Johnson. You and I and everyone enters this world as condemned criminals, sinners before a holy God. Yet if you're a Christian, your penalty has been paid, and right now you have amazing spiritual blessing at your disposal. But do you really know all that's in your spiritual bank account? What is this spiritual treasure, and how do you tap into it? Today on Grace to You, John MacArthur is going to help you recognize, appreciate, and use the infinite wealth that's yours if you're a believer in Christ. His series from Ephesians chapter 1 is called Richer Than You Think. Here's John with today's lesson.
5: Let's look together at Ephesians chapter 1. Ephesians chapter 1. We have begun what will prove to be greatly beneficial study of a marvelous word from God, the letter to the Ephesians. And we're looking at verses 6 to 10, discussing the theme of redemption as Paul speaks of it in this section. Now let's look at this as it unfolds in our text. We see five aspects of redemption as Paul speaks. First of all, the Redeemer. Let's look together at verse 6. Grace would be the antecedent. Grace through which He hath made us accepted in the Beloved One, in whom we have redemption. Who then is our Redeemer? In whom do we have redemption? The Beloved One. That's what he says. We have been accepted in the Beloved One. You see, because we are in Christ, because by faith we are made one with Jesus, because we are His body, because we are Christ in the world, we therefore are acceptable to God in Him. And it is in Him that we have redemption. There's only one Redeemer, beloved, and that's the Beloved One. Second, not only do we see the Redeemer, but the redeemed. Who are the redeemed? Who are? Well, it's very, very clear. It's the us and the we. The us of verse 6 and the we of verse 7. Us accepted, we have redemption. So we see the Redeemer and the redeemed. And thirdly, the redemptive price. That's in verse 7, the redemptive price. It says, in whom we have redemption through what? His blood. That was the price. How did it happen? What was the price to buy us out of the slave market of sin? What was the price to take us back and set us free? How was that bondage broken? How was that price paid? Well, it's very clear. The wages of sin is death. The price was death. Somebody had to die. And Jesus did, in whom we have redemption through His blood, Christ's blood, Jesus' blood. And let me say this to you again. This is simply a metonym for His death. Jesus couldn't just cut Himself and bleed on somebody and redeem them. This is simply a way of saying that He poured out His life, you see. Speaking of a sacrificial, substitutionary, violent death for sin. It's just a way of saying it. The point is a life poured out. It implies substitution. The New Testament says, for example, He gave His blood. The New Testament also says He gave His soul. The New Testament says He gave His life, and the New Testament says He gave Himself. It all means the very same thing. He died for us. He was a substitute on the cross for us. We should be there. We should have been there. We should die. We should pay the price. We should be able to do that on our own. That's what would be pure justice. But God's justice is mingled with His mercy. So God provided a substitute. And the substitute was Jesus. And His blood and His death actually, now get it, actually made redemption. The blood of bulls and goats through all the sacrificial system were simply symbolic and typical. His death was actual. It did it. For by one offering He perfected forever them that are sanctified. Oh, by His blood poured out, He paid the price. And He offers us the purchase price to buy us back from the slave market of sin and turn us loose and set us free. Well, I tell you, when I think about that, it's no wonder that Peter said what he said in 1 Peter 1:18, "For as much as you know that you were not redeemed with corruptible things like silver and gold from your vain manner of life received by tradition from your fathers, but with the precious blood of Christ." No wonder he thought it was precious, huh? The blood of Jesus, indication of His sacrificial substitutionary death, frees us from the guilt of sin, the condemnation of sin, the power of sin, the penalty of sin, and someday even the presence of sin. So the Redeemer, the redeemed, and the redemptive price. Fourth, Paul talks about the redemptive results. What does it mean to be redeemed? What are the results? He presents two areas of results. First of all, in verse 7, the forgiveness of sins according to the riches of His grace, in whom we have redemption through His blood, which means the forgiveness of sins according to the riches of His grace. Forgiveness. Oh, man, that's a fabulous word, an absolutely thrilling word with so much meaning and so much richness that no way in one sermon could we ever, ever possibly talk about it. Jesus said when He was teaching the people to keep His supper, He said, "This is the blood of the New Testament, which is shed for many for the forgiveness of sins." Matthew 26:28. That's part of it. That's the redemptive result, forgiveness. I don't know about you, but it's nice to be forgiven, isn't it? Oh, what an inheritance. Forgiveness. Israel in the Old Testament understood this. You know, when they had the Day of Atonement, Yom Kippur, the Day of National Atonement for sin, there were two goats that were used by the high priest. The blood of one goat was sprinkled on the altar. The other goat, the priest went up to that goat, put his hands on that goat's head, and as it were, he laid all the people's sins on the head of that goat. He confessed the people's sins on the head of that goat, and that goat was then taken out and sent into the wilderness where it could never find its way back again. It symbolized the taking of sin and sending it away where it would never, ever be seen again. Beloved, that is exactly the word used here for forgiveness. It is the Greek word aphiemi, which means to send away, never to return. Our sins, then, have been sent away, never to return. Is that incredible? Now, listen to me. Remember where we are in chapter 1. All of this was happening in the mind of God before the world began. Your sins and mine were already in God's mind totally forgiven before the world was ever created. What a thought. And some Christians go around so depressed because they think God's going to just, you know, really hold everything against them. No, the goat was sent away, so were your sins. Let me show you something. In Psalm 103, I like to talk about this subject close to home. You don't have to look it up. Just kind of listen. You can jot it down. Psalm 103, 12. Here's how far that goat went. Are you ready for this? As far as the east is from the west, so far hath he removed our transgressions from us. Anybody know how many miles that is? The east from the west? Infinity, isn't it? Has to be. Let me tell you another one. Isaiah 44:22. That's Psalm 103:12. Isaiah 44:22. This is good. It says this. I have blotted out like a thick cloud thy transgressions and like a cloud thy sins, for I have redeemed thee. You see? And redemption is forgiveness. Blotted out, forgotten, removed, sent away. And then I especially love Micah 7:18. Who is a God like unto thee who pardons iniquity, passes by the transgression of the remnant of his heritage, retains not his anger forever, delights in mercy. Now verse 19, he will turn again, he will have compassion on us, he will subdue our iniquities, thou wilt cast all their sins into the depths of what? The sea. They are in the depths of the sea, as far as infinity in opposite directions. They are gone. They are aphiemi. They are sent away, never to come back again. All of this in the mind of God before the world began was already done. When Jesus comes into our lives, he says to us what he said to that terrible, scarred woman who was caught in the act of adultery. Woman, neither do I condemn thee. Go and sin no more. And Paul says there is therefore now in Christ no, what? Condemnation. Forgiven, sent away, dismissed. You say, but I don't deserve it. That isn't the point. Of course you don't deserve it. Neither do I. It's through his blood. And by the way, forgiveness is complete. My little children, he's forgiven you all your trespasses for his name's sake. 1 John 2:12. Ephesians 4:32, be tenderhearted, forgiving one another, even as God for Christ's sake hath forgiven you. Colossians 2:13, he's forgiven you all your trespasses. People think, well, you know, it only, when I was saved, they were all forgiven. But since then, man, I got to struggle to keep the slate clean. No, they were all forgiven before you were ever born. When Jesus died on the cross, they were all there. When God had it in his mind before the world began, it was all there. It was all taken care of. It was all finished. And it's just what Jesus said to Peter. If you've once had a bath, all you need each day is to just kind of wash your feet off a little bit when they get dusty. And as you walk through the world and day to day you sin, the Holy Spirit does a little dusting work just to keep you clean. And that's what 1 John 1:9, he's faithful and just to keep on cleansing us. See, it's constant, constant, constant. You say, that means God accepts me. That's right. God accepts you. He accepts you in the Beloved One, not on the basis of your good looks or your mind or your works, but on the basis of his plan from before the foundation of the world. There are no second-class Christians. We're all in Christ, as Christ, beloved sons, totally forgiven. And if you can't forgive yourself, you've got a God complex. You're saying, well, the reason I can't forgive him, I know God forgives me, but I know some things he doesn't know. You can't say that. Or else you could say, well, I'm actually a higher standard. You got a real problem. You think you're God. Why should you remember what he forgot before the foundation of the world? Do you know that? Whew, that's exciting. And that's why you're accepted. And if he accepts you, accept yourself. You know, you imagine somebody come up to me and say, I'm a personal friend of the president. Well, you are, very nice. I'm a personal friend of the vice president, secretary of state, governor, mayor. And list about 50 famous people. I would say to him, that's wonderful. However, I am a personal friend of the Almighty God of the universe. Furthermore, he thinks I am fantastic. Do you realize that right now he is up there preparing a place for me so that when I leave here, I'll be dwelling with him forever. Additionally, He has granted to me all good things, as much as I need, for whenever I need, of all that he possesses. And not only that, we talk about it every day. You forget who you are? God sees everything in stark, naked reality and says, in spite of it all, I'm satisfied with you because I'm satisfied with my son and you're in him. See? And I forgive you everything from before the foundation of the world for as long as you live. Got to talk about one other thing. The end of verse 7. You say, but how much forgiveness? I don't know if he's got enough to go around. Oh, yeah. According to the riches of his grace. Now, watch that phrase. According to. It's all grace. Just remember that. Grace is undeserved favor. It's all grace based on his love. But he always gives us according to his riches. How rich is he? He's rich, believe me. Unspeakable riches, right? There aren't any words, so there's no sense of trying to describe it. He has enough and more than enough. He has infinite grace. So he always gives us forgiveness according to. The Bible doesn't say out of, it says according to. And that's a relative rather than an absolute. Like, for example, if I go to a rich man, he's a millionaire, and I say, oh, I have a need for $25,000 for a wonderful project I'd like to do. Oh, it's so important to me. Would you mind supporting this project? My brother would be happy to, and he writes me out a check. $25. I say, $25. This is out of your riches. I go to another rich man. I say, rich man, I need $25,000 for this wonderful project for the Lord's work. He sits down and writes me a check. $30,000 says, there's an extra $5 in case you need some more. Oh, you gave me according to your riches. See the difference? When God gives, he doesn't give out of, he gives what? According to. Always in abundance. Forgiveness according to his riches. As rich as he is, that's how forgiving he is. All right, now the second one. The first result, forgiveness, the second one is wisdom and prudence, verse 8, in which he's abounded toward us in all wisdom and prudence. Again, whenever God does something, he abounds. He doesn't just hand stuff out in little tiny increments. He dumps it on you. He abounds superabundantly. In two things, wisdom and prudence. Now, this is the positive side, the negative side, forgiveness, the positive side, wisdom and prudence. He forgave us, and now he gives us his plan. Let me distinguish these words. He made to overflow. The verb means to overflow, to superabound. The first word, wisdom, is Sophia. It has to do with wisdom in eternal things like life and death and God and man and sin and eternity and time, and it's theological. But the second word is prudence, and it's phronesis in the Greek, and it simply means insight into earthly things, day-to-day living. Now, as a Christian, we not only have forgiveness, that takes care of the negative, but positively, God gives us the equipment to understand him and to walk through the world on a day-to-day basis. Isn't that super? Wisdom and insight. So that we're not just pie in the sky spinning off great theological truths. We know how to put it into work. So by wonderful grace, he forgives our sin, and then he dumps into our minds and pours through our hands and feet and mouths principles for spiritual living in the midst of a world like ours. Spiritual discernment. We are the wisest. God has taken us into his confidence. Listen, God thinks so highly of you, beloved, as a Christian, that he has given you the secrets of the universe. And by the way, if there's anything you don't know, you can get it. Real quick, because James 1 says, if any man lack wisdom, let him what? Ask of God, who gives to all men liberally and holds nothing back. I'm telling you, people, not only has he taken care of the sin problem, but he's opened up to us the concept of his truth and how to live it in the world. That's the result of redemption. I mean, that's real freedom. Lastly, the redemptive reason. Why did he do it all? What's the intention of it? What's the purpose? Verse 9. Having made known unto us the mystery of his will, that's right, he told us this mystery of the church and the body and all these fantastic things, according to his good pleasure, which he purposed in himself. He did it on his own, with his own desires in mind, for himself. But why did he do this? Why this incredible revelation? Why this amazing reality of salvation and redemption? In order that in the dispensation of the fullness of times, and beloved, that means the millennial kingdom and right on out into eternity. When time is filled up, when the end comes, when the kingdom arrives and eternity comes, the new heaven and the new earth ultimately, of course, are seen there. He will gather together in one all things in Christ, which are in heaven and which are on earth, even in him. Listen, God is redeeming in order that he might gather everything to himself. That will be the day when Paul said to the Philippians, every knee shall bow and every tongue shall confess that Jesus is Lord, to the glory of God the Father, whether they be on earth, in heaven, or under the earth. Christ will gather the universe into unity. Right now, the universe is splintered, it is scattered, it is splattered, it is divided. Satan rules, demons rule, and God will call all things into one in Christ, and there will be incredible and eternal unity in Him, all things redeemed. Why is He redeeming us? To make us a part of the final goal of history, to bring all things to Himself. And the rebels purged out, dismissed from His presence. That's the purpose. Macbeth said, history is a tale told by an idiot full of sound and fury, signifying nothing. Wrong. That's wrong. God has an absolutely clear, wonderful purpose. The completion of history. Everything comes together. You begin to see it in His millennial kingdom, ultimately in the new heavens and the new earth, all things one in Christ. Are you redeemed? If you are, I hope you're thankful. All that God could possibly give, He's given to you. He planned it in the past. He worked it out in the present in order that you might experience the fullness of it in the future. And it's all yours through faith in Jesus Christ.
6: You're listening to Grace to You Weekend, the Bible teaching ministry of John MacArthur. John's current series is titled, Richer Than You Think. Now, today John talked about divine election. It's a subject that many Christians find challenging to understand and accept. In fact, some people may conclude that it's better just to avoid the topic altogether, since it can lead to confusion and maybe even disagreement and debate. Well, some years ago, we asked John why we should deal with the doctrine of election at all, and here's what he said.
7: Yeah, why deal with the doctrine of election at all? The safe route would be to avoid it. Until people hear it from some other source, hear it maligned, or discover it themselves in the Word of God and need an explanation. But let me take the opposite view. I believe that anyone should understand the doctrine of election at the very beginning of their grasp of salvation. And I base that on Jesus' conversation with Nicodemus. Nicodemus wanted to know how to have eternal life, how to enter into the kingdom. And what's the first thing Jesus said to him? He said, you must be born from above. In other words, something has to happen to you that comes from heaven. Something has to happen to you that you have no part in. You didn't have any part in your physical birth, and you don't have any part in your spiritual birth. So here is Jesus evangelizing this non-believer, this religious Pharisee, and the first thing he tells him is that he is seeking something that only God in His sovereign power can provide. I don't think we need to hide this doctrine. I think it needs to be right up front. I've dealt with literally dying sinners who have said, what do I do? I don't want to perish. I don't want to go to hell. And I've said to them, salvation is a gift from God. It comes from heaven. You need to be born from above. All you can do is ask. All you can do is ask. And God promises that if you ask, He will hear that prayer and answer.
6: 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And friends, subjects like election are complex, to say the least. 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
11: Magandang gabi mga kaibigan, isa na namang edisyon ng ating broadcast, ng ating program sa ating pong istasyon, ang Sa Panahon ng Paghilom. 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Ayan. Thank you ha. 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Good evening sa iyo, Je.
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11: 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Mukhang sa mga posts mo sa Facebook, eh, marami yata kayo naging lakad ni AA. 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
2: 10-year-old Alfred, mahal na mahal ka ng tatay mo. 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He will say, I love you.
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1: Dagdagan
0: Je.
1: natin. 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
0: Anong masasabi mo
1: Parang mas
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0: 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So, Alfred.
2: 26 years old, Alfred. 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At malayo pa yung lalakarin mo sa Panginoon. Lahat ng meron ka in the past, God used it for good to become a man like you are right now. You are growing in your relationship with the family, you are growing sa persistent na pag-quiet time mo, and mas nagiging deeper pa yung mga gusto mong plans na lagi mo sinasurrender sa Panginoon. God will answer it. Maybe some of it are no, pero it is for your good. Not to harm you. Keep on running towards the Lord. Keep on using your life as a vessel of the Holy Spirit to minister to the people na may encounter mo na same situation as you, may father wounding, so that they may encounter Jesus as well. And they may be reminded na mahal sila ng tatay nila in spite of those things. In spite of the imperfection ng tatay nila. There is a perfect father for them, which is the Heavenly Father. Always glorify God as the center, or the song called Center says on the beach, all of your life, you may become the footstool of God's glory.
1: Ayan, bago tayo mag-end, meron pa tayong 15 minutes. 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
0: Kung nandito siya kaharap natin, ano sabihin mo sa kanya?
2: Tay,

0: Bilang mga mananampalataya, ano ang dapat nating panuntunan sa pakikitungo sa kapwa?
1: As disciples of the Lord Jesus Christ, we are called to share the gospel to everyone, including the LGBTQ community. Why? Because God offered forgiveness and transformation that is available to anyone through His Son, the Lord Jesus Christ. The LGBTQ community, like any other group of people, person, apart from Christ, is in a condition of deep loneliness for true love, like the prodigal son in the Bible. We were all once God's enemies. We rebelled against God, but we have now know the grace of God. So none of us, therefore, is in any position to cast stones of condemnation toward any people. Lastly, we must minister to them in ways that God calls us to do. Let us seek God's will in how we journey with this community.
0: Ang tinig ni Bishop Noel Pantoja ng Philippine Council of Evangelical Churches. Para sa mas malalim na kaalaman sa panuntunan ng Biblia sa usaping ito, bisitahin ang website ng Philippine Council of Evangelical Churches.

0: This is 702 DZAS, Agapay ng Sambayanan, heard all over the world at febc.ph, powered by Bitstop Network Services.
1: With the United States approaching its 250th birthday, many are reflecting on national achievements. Consider the microwave and cornflakes, both American inventions discovered by accident and changing kitchens forever.

0: In 1894, the Kellogg brothers unintentionally left a pot of wheat berries boiling, and they dried out. They rolled out the results and discovered tasty flakes. They tried it next with corn and helped launch the cereal industry. Then, after World War II, engineer Percy Spencer noticed a candy bar melting in his pocket when he got near a magnetron. He tested it on popcorn and eggs and then helped his company invent the first microwave. Another happy accident. But praise God, his love for us is no accident. His heart of love was fixed on his children before the foundation of the world and was ratified by his son's death on the cross. And for that, we celebrate. Welcome to Haven Today, here on The Weekend. I'm David Wolin, sharing the great story that's all about Jesus, and this is a program called How Jesus Feels About You. And what we're talking about today, under that umbrella, is the intersection of two of the most glorious and core truths revealed by Scripture. First, that Jesus Christ is at the center. Everything revolves around Him. We are meant to be intentionally Christ-centered. And yet, we also know that our God is Father, Son, and Spirit. The Trinity is utterly foundational and essential. How does God, who is triune, intend us to know Him as one God in three persons? In the first part of this program, I want you to hear a couple of minutes now out of my interview with pastor and author Dane Ortlund. Here he's speaking about what the relationship with God the Father is for those who have come to faith in Christ.
1: Just last Sunday, we're working through the Gospel of John, and we came to the place in John 10 where Jesus says, I'm saying these things that so that you might, and the ESV says, so that you might know and understand that I am in the Father and the Father is in me. Well, the text literally says, so that you might know and know. There is knowing that 2 + 2 = 4, and then there's knowing Christ, which is not a math formula. It's a deeper personal experiential knowledge. So, amen.
2: And so this is an interesting point then, maybe to make there based off of what you just said about John 10, because you could have titled this book, The Heart of God, and it wouldn't be wrong for us to speak of the heart of God in general, but you were very specific to focus in on the Lord Jesus, the person of Christ. That you probably could talk about that at length, but why was that important? Why did you do that?
1: Because the second person of the Trinity, Jesus Christ, the God-man, was the one who said what his heart is in Matthew 11. Now, as soon as I say that, David, and I love the way you framed your question there because that enables us to reflect together. As soon as we say it is Jesus who said, I am gentle and lowly in heart, we immediately want to add, Jesus is what the Father is in terms of his character. Jesus is God, the Father is God, the Spirit is God. The Son is not the Father is not the Spirit is not the Son. Okay?
2: Okay, that's Athanasius right there.
1: There you go. But we do have in Scripture, Hebrews 1:3, Christ is the exact representation of God. Or in John 14, when Philip says, after 3 years, it's like, Philip, come on, man. Philip says, hey, show us the Father, and that's enough for us. And Christ responds, and he says, Philip, if you have seen me, actually, he says, have I been with you so long, and you still don't know me? And then he says, if you've seen me, you've seen the Father. So it's not as if the Son of God is a kinder, gentler, softer person than the Father and the Spirit. What we see in Christ and how he, walking around on two legs 2,000 years ago, interacted with sinners and sufferers is the perfect window into what the triune God is.
0: That was Dane Ortlund, who I'll bring back a little later to speak about the Spirit of God and the heart of Christ. Taken together, also with the Father, these are glorious truths that function like an updraft for an eagle. So stretch out your wings of faith with me today as we open up God's Word together. And now we'll take a closer look at the heart of the Father, and here's Chris Tomlin and Pat Barrett getting us started.

Today, we're going to dial in our attention and consider how both the Father and the Spirit connect us with the heart of Christ and vice versa. This matters tremendously because it is vital for us to think about God and relate to God as Scripture reveals Him to be. And we cannot get far without affirming the triunity of God, affirming that He is Father, Son, and Spirit, one God in three persons, each fully God, together of the same essence and eternally coexisting in perfect communion. And at the same time, it's also right and good and vital to be Christ-centered. That is a conviction arising straight out of Scripture as well. Now, I realize all of that is enough to make our heads spin in a good way, like when you climb a mountain and the same thing happens physically. The sudden change in altitude can make you feel a little dizzy, but it's worth it, isn't it, to take in the vista that's only possible there on the mountaintop. Well, likewise, it's worth the time and effort to expand our minds and consider the Trinity. But this is more than an academic exercise. This is actually very practical for your relationship with God. It'll impact the way you read your Bible, the way you pray, the way you view your own life as time passes and you continue in your walk with Christ, empowered by the Spirit and trusting in the sovereign will of God the Father. Now, here at Haven, if you've listened to Haven today for any length of time, you've probably picked up on the tagline we repeat daily. We say, we're sharing the great story that's all about Jesus. And by great story, we're talking Genesis to Revelation. We're talking all of human history. We can see the foundation for what is yet to come laid out for us in the Old Testament. I'm sure you've driven by a construction site before and wondered what they were building. At that point, all you can see is the foundation. You can see the contours and the shape of the building, but it's only later on, as it takes shape before your eyes, that you begin to see why the foundation was laid out the way that it was. Well, it's like that when you get from the Old into the New Testament. Looking through the lens of Christ, looking backward to all that came before, suddenly you understand why God laid the foundation the way that He did. And through Christ, the triunity of God is also revealed. Through Christ, we come to know God as Father, Son, and Spirit. And in the Gospels, Jesus speaks about His relationship with the Father first, and so that's where we'll begin. And this is actually rather hard for us to imagine what it sounded like to those first disciples hearing Jesus talk about the Father, because we're so used to this. At a young age, maybe, you learned to pray the Lord's Prayer. How does that begin? Well, Jesus instructed His disciples in Matthew 6 how to pray. He says, "Pray then like this, Our Father in heaven, hallowed be Your name." What we don't realize is how revolutionary this would have sounded. In the Old Testament, God was rarely called Father. In fact, in Jeremiah the prophet, God speaks of His longing for His people to know Him as Father. But that only happens when the Son takes on human flesh. Only then do we hear Jesus teaching us to address God in this deeply personal way, saying, Our Father. And yet, this has been staring humanity right in the face since the very beginning. Our Creator designed the fundamental structure of human life such that every child has a father. And by this, we're meant to be able to grasp the kind of relationship God intended for us to have with Him. But, of course, for some today, the word father comes with baggage. Some grew up with no father, or a distant one, or perhaps an abusive father. Yet even so, every person's heart has a sense for what a father is supposed to be like, even if theirs was not. So whether it's the example of or the longing for a good father, our hearts intuitively know the category, and like a puzzle piece, only God the Father fits perfectly into it. But still, we want to know what the Father is like, because unlike the Son, the person of God the Father does not come and take on human flesh. We know the heart of Jesus in Matthew 11, where

0: he said, "Come to me, I am gentle and lowly in heart, and you will find rest for your souls." So is the heart of the Father different from this? Well, those who are opposing the gospel today, and especially the so-called deconstruction movement, love to ask rhetorically, "The Bible says the Father sent his Son to die on a cross, pouring out his wrath for sins, sins committed by others. What kind of father would do something like that?" And those critics describe him as a cosmic child abuser, thereby discarding the gospel as archaic nonsense. Now, when I hear that, and maybe you can relate, there's just something that stirs up deep within me. There is such a thing as godly jealousy for the honor and glory of God. It's what led Jesus to turn over the tables in the temple and drive out the money changers. And you and I might feel some of that when we hear the Father's heart maligned in such a way. But at the same time, we do need to speak to this, because I'm sure there are people listening right now thinking, "I don't want to believe that about the character of God the Father, but I also don't have a good answer for that accusation. Is that what the Father's heart is like?" Well, there are countless ways the Scripture counters that argument, but all of it rolls back up into the Trinity. We cannot split apart the persons of the Godhead like that. The Father did not act independently of the Son in sending him to the cross, and the Son did not go reluctantly or unwillingly. In Revelation, the Son is revealed as the Lamb slain from the foundation of the world. That's Revelation 13. And in 1 Peter 1:20, we read, "He was foreknown before the foundation of the world." And as the cross loomed before him, how did Jesus see it? Well, in his human nature, he asked the Father that his cup of suffering might pass, but then he submitted to the Father's will. And Hebrews 12, verse 3 says, "For the joy that was set before him, he endured the cross, despising the shame, and is seated at the right hand of the throne of God." And so it was the will of the Trinity that the Son would go to the cross. And the motivation behind all of that was, first and foremost, the glory of God, and also the incalculable love and mercy that God set upon us, which is how the first chapter of 2 Corinthians opens up, pointing us to the heart of the Father. It says, "Blessed be the God and Father of our Lord Jesus Christ, the Father of mercies and the God of all comfort." Mercy. Mercy is love and compassion taking action to relieve pain and suffering. Now, does God the Father delight in allowing suffering and calamity and pain? No, his deepest heart is to pour out mercy upon mercy. But of course, as children, we cannot see what he's doing. What will, in the end, prove to be his mercy can be obscured to us by the pain we're going through. I remember a few years ago, my son was out walking barefoot on a wooden dock, and he got a really nasty splinter in his foot. It was buried deep, and it was starting to fester. And that splinter had to come out before it got infected. So what does a good and merciful father do? Well, he sees the bigger picture, right? And takes action. Likewise, I laid my son down on the couch, got an ice cube to numb the pain, and then I did what had to be done with a sterile needle and tweezers. And I have to hand it to the little guy. He was brave as all get out, but he still cried out in pain. And so do we at various points in our lives. But how much more and how much better does the Father of mercy and the God of all comforts do this when he's at work in us? Yes, life is hard, sometimes beyond our ability to cope. We look at God and we just cannot reconcile what we know to be true about him with what is happening to us. And yet he knows our frame. He knows we are but dust. And so the Father comforts us. And how does he do that? Well, now we turn to the Spirit of God. And I appreciated the way that Dane Ortlund wrote about this in his book, The Heart of Christ. The Bible reveals the Holy Spirit doing all kinds of things. Dane lists out some of these, and then he includes this. The Spirit causes us to feel Christ's heart for us. And Christ's heart is synonymous with the Father's heart. As Jesus said to Philip in John 14, "Whoever has seen me has seen the Father. I am in the Father, and the Father is in me. The words that I say to you, I do not speak on my own authority." And so we experience the heart of Christ and the heart of the Father through the indwelling Spirit of God. How significant is this? Well, listen with fresh ears to what Jesus is actually saying to his disciples in John 16. He says, "I tell you the truth, it is to your advantage that I go away. For if I do not go away, the Helper," that's capital H here, the Spirit, "the Helper will not come to you. But if I go, I will send him to you." So, here's a question for you. Would you trade the indwelling presence of the Holy Spirit within you if it meant that you could have the bodily presence of Jesus come and live alongside you as he did with the disciples? Obviously, that's not an option, but according to Jesus, that would be a bad trade. Because to truly experience the love and comfort of Christ, we need the Spirit of God funneling it into our hearts. Over and over, the Spirit is described as being poured out and put within us. And what's the result? I'll just quote Dane Ortlund because he put this so beautifully in his book. "We know the heart of Jesus is gentle and lowly." And Dane writes, "The Spirit takes those words of Christ's and sets them aglow within us. The Spirit turns the recipe into actual taste." And as Jonathan Edwards said, and I'll paraphrase, "You can know that honey is sweet, but it's not until you taste it that you truly know." And so it is with the Spirit of God, who causes us to see and feel the heart of Christ, who in turn reveals to us the heart of the Father. And so now, as we come to the close of this series, I want to play just one more clip from my interview with Dane Ortlund. We heard him talking earlier in the program about how the heart of Jesus connects us with the Father. Later on in the interview, I asked Dane about how the heart of Jesus is connected with the Spirit of God. Let's listen in.
1: There's so much given to us in the New Testament. Let me draw our attention just to one text, and that's 1 Corinthians 2:12, which says, "We have received not the spirit of the world, but the Spirit who is from God, that..." So now Paul's going to tell us what was the purpose of receiving the Holy Spirit, "that we might understand the things freely given us by God." Now, "freely given" there is the verb form of the term grace, the things graced. What have we been graced with? So why is there a Holy Spirit living inside David Wolin right now? Answer. So that David can apprehend, really know way down deep, the grace of God that has come to him in Jesus Christ. So another way to put it would be in John 14 to 16, the reason we are Christocentric or Christ-centered is because the Father and the Spirit are Christ-centered. Both of them, in both are said in John 14 to 16, both are said to spotlight the Son. And it's only through the Son that we know there is a triune God. So all of this is mutually reinforcing. And the Spirit, the Spirit is, I don't know if this is a great way to put it. Some say that he's sort of the most blessedly shy person of the Trinity. I mean,
0: the Spirit of God, yes.
1: Spirit. Yeah, thanks. I mean, in a way, that's true. He's in the background. A lot of times you find the New Testament talking about blessed be the Father and the Son, as like an opening blessing in one of Paul's letters. Well, wait a minute. What about the Spirit? You're going 2 for 3 here, Paul. Well, actually, the way Paul thinks is we look at the Father and Son as objects with the Spirit. The Spirit is subjectively enabling us to apprehend, especially the Son, the incarnate person, and the Father. So the Spirit is the one who enables us, I'll just close by saying, to subjectively experience the heart of Christ. If I don't have a Holy Spirit, then Christ's heart for me just stays out here, floating out here as a blob that never connects with me. The Spirit is the one who unites me to Christ and who brings the flooding enjoyment of Christ's heart into my heart.
0: That was Dane Ortlund sharing with us here on Haven Today. I'm David Wolin. won't you come back again next time? We'll be keeping it all about Jesus. It's The Great Story, here on Haven Today.

0: Kasama po natin ngayong araw, mga teacher, kaya masayang-masaya po ako at mga school administrator, principal, na kasama ko, kaaliado ko sa larangan ng Akadim. 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
1: Good morning, Jo.
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0: Ayan. 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
2: Hello, magandang araw po, Jo. 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We're very happy to be here.
0: Thank you so much. 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
1: Oo. Thank you.
2: We were teachers in preschool, kaya kailangan kumakanta.
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0: 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Yeah. 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
0: Oh, mamaya.
1: O Leia Salonga Nisa. So pero I think God has called me to be in the academe. Parang doon ako hinila.
0: Talaga?
1: Na after, siguro, I started, magka-count ka kasi, I started in Stonyhurst at 30 years old. So medyo late na ako doon sa school. Although, prior that, meron naman ako mga teaching experiences. Mm. 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So parang doon ako hinila ni Lord na I think that's your mission. Mm-mm. Kasi I graduated mass communication, not even education. Yeah, and then I just studied na conservatory ako.
0: Conservatory, and hindi rin naman din yun inaaral sa mass comm.
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0: Tama yan. 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Walang pera sa arts, walang pera sa music.
1: Pero that's when I went to the conservatory, that's where I really learned a lot and got to expose myself to the world. Kasi I was a member of the world-renowned University of Santo Tomas Singers who traveled, the world for concerts, festivals. Ano kami, ambassadors of our country.
2: Mamaya mag-sample yan.
0: Oo.
1: So parang yun yung gusto kong ginagawa. And for 10 years, I was their president. Nag-organize
0: ng
1: tour.
0: Ang ganda ng placing mo doon.
1: Oo. Pero sabi ko nga, if God wants to take you somewhere, hindi ka pwedeng humindi. So, si Mr. Laurel, Dr. Peter Laurel, he was the one who invited me, would you like to join us in Lipa? Because taga Batangas po ako. And he said, may school there. So, sabi ko, sige nga, siguro I have to settle na. Tama na itong paalis-alis.
0: Bakit? What made you decide?
1: To accept it.
0: Oh.
1: Because I thought that I really have to settle already and really focus on myself. Plus, my parents were just by themselves. So I thought, sige, maganda na bumalik ako ng Batangas and to be with them. Tapos at the same time, I like to be associated, or I really would like to teach or and work in an international school. So parang napakagandang offer. Little did I know na dito pala madidiscover yung second passion ko. Kasi ang first was music, second pala education.
3: Pero laking adjustment.
1: Hindi rin naman. Talaga? Oh, yes, of course. Because coming from mass comm,
3: at saka from music. You're all over eh.
1: Uh-oh.
3: Nung bago ka napunta, na-destino ulit sa Lipa.
1: Pero alam mo, pag nandun yung passion mo, nandun yung heart mo, parang you will learn everything. Hindi mahirap matutunan
3: lahat. I would agree to that. So, nag-start ka sa Stonyhurst as?
1: They called me campus coordinator at first.
3: Wow. Sige, alam parang organized organ.
1: Ay, di naman. Baka si Miss Donna yun. Campus coordinator, and then I became the deputy principal. Tapos now, I also work as admin head. Yeah, kasi the school is relatively small, so we do really a lot of tasks. Yan.
3: And yung 17 years na yon, for sure, ay punong-puno ng kulay that made you stay and made you realize na ito pala yung second passion ko.
1: Oh, yes. Mm-hmm. Of course.
3: How about you, Madam Donna? Yeah,
2: very interesting din yung sa akin. Pareho kaming hinila lang. Yeah, I'm also not an education student or major in the beginning. So, when I graduated college, immediately, may nag-invite sa akin sa Stonyhurst. But I was also a mass communications graduate from Assumption. Medyo magkasama kami nito eh, matagal na. And then, I was invited, I taught preschool for the first year after graduation. Pero, yung first year na yun, after that, I said, no way, I will not stay in education. Kasi I was not really in education. Oh, in-invite lang ako, sabi ko, sige na nga, because I was in Manila for college for a long time and I was from Lipa, diba? So I said, sige, papahinga muna ako. I wanna stay in Lipa. And so it was in Lipa, so I was invited. Dito ka muna, sige. 1 year lang.
3: Tama-tama. No?
2: Oo, tamang-tama. Papahinga lang naman ako. Siguro, madali lang yung preschool. Hindi ko alam. So, I was in preschool for a year. After that, I said, no way, I will not stay here. So after that, I really left. And I went into radio broadcasting. We had an FM station in Lipa. I was the first program coordinator, and I was a DJ as well.
3: Ito na yung career mo talaga.
2: Ito na talaga yung gusto ko. I was writing for a magazine as well, and then I went to theater. I was part of Philippine Playhouse. This was doing improvisation during that time. Parang spit, if you know spit. Kasabayan namin sila before sa comedy bars. I was also doing commercials. I had a few. Mga 25 years ago. Ganyan.
3: Mga bisita natin.
2: Tapos, nag-ano rin ako ha. I was also a professional dubber for Mexican and Korean telenovela.
3: Ay, talaga?
2: Sobrang dami ko nang napuntahan.
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2: I had... Ano ba yun? Winter Sonata in GMA7.
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2: 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Ako yung kontrabida doon.
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2: 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And then, kasi nga, I said, no way to education.
3: Wait ka nga, bago mo
2: sige.
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2: 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I was also in CCP for a short period of time.
3: Grabe naman ito si Mike.
2: I had some plays in CCP. So yung mga kasamahan ko din, syempre yung mga racket mo doon during that time, may nagda-dub. So sama ka dito, may commercial, sama ka dito.
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2: 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So, 10 years ako. Siyempre, ang real home ko, Lipa. 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So, when I was here doing theater, doing commercials, everything, I'm just in the dorm, in a boarding house. Mm-hmm. 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And then, of course, there's also a lot of frustrations. Yung nag-ano ka nga, nag-audition ka nga, you never get it. 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
3: Ang taas ng competition sa ganyan, oo, no? Diba? Ang toxic talaga actually ng environment.
2: So anyway, napagod na ako. And I said, I wanna go home. After 10 years to, ha? 10 years ko yung ginagawa. So after 10 years, I wanna go home. So when I went back home, inoffer ulit ako ng same school ng Stonyhurst Southville.
3: 10 years ko din, after 10 years.
2: After 10 years
3: like
2: ako.
3: Me, after 10 years.
2: So inoffer nila ako ulit. Sabi ko, sige, I will go. But during that time, wala pa rin akong education units, everything. Mm-hmm. So, but when I came, I started again as a preschool teacher, naging grade school teacher, hanggang naging coordinator.
3: Very far from your previous background. Ito, very kalmado.
2: Oo, kasi never ko din talaga ni-imagine magturo talaga. Parang it was not in my dreams or vocabulary. Pero when I was there, you know, I just like really doing excellent things. So, masaya rin naman ang preschool kasi nakakapag-roleplay ka rin. Kaya nagkakasundo kami. Pareho kasi kaming coming from media. So, parehong artist na magulo kami sa classroom, ganyan.
1: Which
2: so,
1: the children enjoy, no?
2: Yeah. And
1: yung animated ka. Parang artista ka inside the classroom.
3: Plus factor mo na agad.
2: Yes. And actually, really, come to think of it, ngayong magkasama na kami, we really feel na na-apply namin lahat ng na-learn namin in those years sa school ngayon. Mm-hmm. With how we develop the children, how we deal with them, ganyan. So, when I came back, yun na yun. I have started to love children. I used to love children noong una pa, noong first year ko. Pero ayokong gumawa ng lesson plans. Ayoko ng documents. Gusto ko lang magturo and be with them. Pero natutunan na rin.
3: Eventually.
2: And then, I got into my education units. I really tried to learn everything about it. And yun nga, nag-aral ng master's, mga ganyan. And that's history. Pero both ang background namin talaga, mass communications and, you know, performances.
3: Theater.
2: Kaya ang school namin ngayon, we are now in our, kasi ang network schools namin, so we're 8 in the network.
3: Mm-mm.
2: We are now considered as the Center for Learning, Innovation, and Creativity.
3: Oh, diba?
2: Binigay sa amin yun. Nag-swak sa amin.
3: And the, taking from the words of Ma'am Viola, the Lord has led you really.
2: Yes.
3: Yung experiences ninyo nung bata kayo, yung early years ninyo sa teatro, sa music. Pagkanta, sa music,
2: that's
3: sa
2: true.
3: Conservatory.
2: Yeah.
3: Lahat siya gagamitin at hindi useless, hindi wasted yung years na yun kasi ngayon nga, napoprosper at napoprogress yung school.
2: Totoo yun. Alam mo, if I may just share, yung sinasabi ko nga, I was in theater, I was just here in Manila. Even when I was in theater, I was teaching in a Chinese school in Pasay, Pasay Chunghwa. Parang katulad ng kay Miss Viola, I was always being asked to teach even when I was doing other things. Before I went back to Stonyhurst, parang biglang pinagturo ako sa Assumption ng Interest Club, nagturo ako sa yung nga sa Chinese school. So maraming laging, I was also assisting in AIM College, yung mga ganyan.
1: Same
2: so,
1: kami. Yeah. Ako, I also worked in Kumon Center. Tapos I taught in Lyceum of the Philippines University while I was singing with the UST Singers. Until nga dumating na yung point na sandali, siguro kailangan i-focus ko na dito. It's time. So,
2: we were led talaga.
1: We were led.
3: Ang galing.
2: And we feel that it's really our calling. When we talk about it, it's talagang calling. Kasi not in the plans, not in the, hindi rin naman,
1: the universe conspired. Everything fell into place.
3: It was a plan ng Panginoon. Part of the great plan of the Lord sa buhay ninyo. And ngayon, ginagawa kayong channels of blessing ng mga bata ng Stonyhurst, ano, ng Southville International School dyan po sa Lipa Campus. And talking with you, parang naramdaman ko talaga yung passion, uh-huh, yung interest niyo, yung saya niyo sa mga pinagdaanan and even sa ngayon. And can you tell us more about Stonyhurst, Southville? Ano ang pinasimulan nito? Ano yung mission, vision niya?
1: Okay. Ang Stonyhurst Southville International School, the Lipa City Campus, because there is a Batangas City Campus, it came from a partnership between Stonyhurst, yung nandun sa Batangas. It was called Stonyhurst School when it started in 1996. And then, parang anak siya ng Stonyhurst, Batangas City, and Southville International School sa Las Piñas. Mm-hmm. In 2007, they partnered. Mm-hmm. That's why we are called Stonyhurst Southville, mm-hmm, International School. Okay. So, we started in 2007, and then we started it sa maliit na bahay. Mm-hmm. Parang naglalaro lang kami with 44 students. Yeah, inabot ko yung 44 students.
3: Nandun ka na?
1: Yes, so maliit in 2009. Na ba? Oh, so maliit na bahay. Until we transferred in 2010 sa, mm-hmm, bigger campus na nasa Lipa din, malapit lang din doon. Tapos now, we are 19 years and we have 750 students already.
3: Wow.
1: Yeah. Mm-hmm. The mission of the school.
3: Yeah.
1: You want to talk about the mission?
2: The mission of the school is really to provide quality international education, mm-hmm, through our 5 C's. At, mm-hmm, ito yung actually yung anchor nung yung character education namin. Ito ay competence, character, commitment to achieve, collaboration, and creativity.
3: Mm-hmm.
2: So, doon naka-anchor lahat sa amin. Curriculum, activities, yeah, everything.
3: Wow. Mm-hmm. And dito sa, actually mga kaagapay, ano, recently, itong ating feature na school, Stonyhurst Southville International School, ay recognized ng Batangas Provincial Capital bilang National School of Character, awarded by a US-based organization that is character.org. Mm-hmm. Pero pangalawang yun na to, no?
2: Yes.
3: Oo. At itong, yeah, pangalawang taon na to, nakadalawa pa kayo.
2: Yes.
3: Award.
2: We were very happy to get it kasi we were the first and only in the Philippines, mm-hmm, during 2025.
3: Mm-hmm.
2: Yeah.
3: Last year.
2: Last year.
3: Oo.
2: And then we just reapplied to go to National Schools of Character and we also got it. But this time, it was also very happy because we were together with two of our sister schools.
3: Mm.
2: So, tatlo kami in the Philippines who got the award.
3: Mm-mm. Ma'am Viola, meron pa kayong na-receive na award 2024.
1: Oh yeah. Prior that, we got the best reading school in the Philippines.
3: Grabe.
1: Yeah, by Scholastic Incorporated. Yun.
3: Ibig sabihin noon, napakahusay ng mga guro para ma-achieve mo yung best reading school in the Philippines.
2: Masisipag.
3: Masisipag.
2: I would say very hardworking. Yun nga, lagi namin sinasabi, kung may academic achievement kang ganyan, behind that would always be the values eh.
3: Mm-mm.
2: So you can never really reach valedictorian if you don't have determination, hard work, patience. Yeah. So parang laging for us, behind everything you do is character and values.
3: Yes, ang ganda nung na-mention mo, Ma'am Donna Bella, no? Yung foundation, kasi kayong dalawa, ang ganda rin ng foundation ninyong dalawa. And preschool, nagsisimula or sa, anong tawag doon? Kinder?
2: Yeah, nursery.
3: Nursery. Sa nursery, nagsisimula talaga yung foundation ng pag-aaral. 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
2: Very, for me, very, very important.
3: Mm-hmm.
2: Kaya nga in nursery sa amin, well, I think in many schools as, mm-hmm, well naman, ang pinaka-foundation nila yung una, rules and routines in the classroom,
3: mm-hmm,
2: na dapat. Tsaka yung very basic, anong book ba yon? Yung what I really need to know, I learned in kindergarten.
3: Mm-hmm.
2: That's a book by Robert Fulghum. And it says nang yung mga basic things that you have to know as a preschool.
3: Parang meron akong book ninyo. Yung small
2: sharing,
3: things.
2: Sharing, kind, be kind. Yun ang pinaka foundation niya. Before you even learn anything like
1: math,
2: respect your teacher. How can you learn if you don't keep quiet and respect?
3: Yes.
2: Parang doon talaga lahat nagsisimula.
3: Tama din naman. Mm-hmm. 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
2: Ito.
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2: Mm-hmm.
3: Pero can you explain?
1: You really have to invest on education pag mas bata sila.
3: Di ba?
1: Kasi yun nga yung foundation.
3: Mm-hmm.
1: That's a founding year. So, pag maganda yung foundation nila,
3: mm-mm,
1: 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Kahit mm, saang school yan. 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
3: true,
1: yung discipline, mm, it's already there. Parang na-build na yung bata, na-hone na yung bata. So, when you let go of them, when they go to college, inculcated na yung values, marami nang naaral,
3: mm-mm,
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3: Mm-mm. Yeah, in fact, in the early years, ang mga tinuturo mo lang talaga dyan is yun nga, routines, discipline, at saka how to interact with your classmates.
4: Socialization.
3: Yes.
4: And yung distinction of colors, oh, the alphabet.
3: Yes. Oh.
4: 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Naglaro po.
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4: Yes, sa paglalaro, may math,
3: yes,
4: may language,
3: totoo,
4: tapos na-develop ang kanilang emotional, mm-hmm, intelligence. So, it's more than a play.
1: Yes, that's true. Mm-hmm.
4: Kaya po, we bank on play, di ba? Sa pagtuturo. Kahit nga sa pag-preschool teacher ka, ang good morning iba eh, di ba? Teacher Viola.
1: Yung good morning.
4: Sampulan mo nga kami.
3: Oh, yan.
1: Good morning. Good morning. Never ako naging preschool teacher.
4: Si Ma'am Donna Bell.
3: Oh, good morning. Hindi good morning kinakanta ko. Ano ba mga kinakanta ko doon yung...
1: Where is...
3: Hindi. Yeah, ang favorite ko yung... Nakalimutan ko na mga 20 years ago na ako. Yung ano, open, shut them. Open, shut them.
4: Oh, diba?
3: Give a little clap. Do, do, do.
1: Oh.
3: Ayan, pag ganyan, tatahimik na silang ganyan.
4: Tapos, oh, diba?
3: Open, shut them. Quiet na sila.
4: Oh.
3: Maraming, pag nag-acting ka sa preschool, tahimik agad silang ganyan. Mm. Meron kaming teacher na artista rin, diba?
1: Oh, yeah.
3: Ganto siya, pag maingay yung classroom niya, sabihin niya, Police officer! Ganyan siya. Yung mga bata. Oh, masaya.
4: Oo. And hindi lamang school itong Stonyhurst kasi maraming mga activities outside and mga community na natutulungan. Can you share us about that?
1: We have a program in school. We call it SSFO or Stonyhurst Saville for Others. Ito yung mga outreach program namin because you know you also have to teach the children how to be giving, generosity, yung mga values and all, and helping the community. So through that, meron kaming mga natutulungan na kunyari barangay, community, or mga public schools also. Pero ngayon, mas strengthened na siya because of this school of character, a recognition that we were given na nung nag-a-apply kami, doon namin din natutunan na we have to strengthen this pala.
3: We were inspired by their tenets or by their principles.
4: Mm-hmm.
3: Na parang naisip namin, oo nga, meron kaming Stonyhurst Saville for Others, pero parang ang liit lang nung participation ng students.
4: Mm-hmm.
3: So we were thinking, dapat lahat from preschool are able to
4: talaga,
3: do something.
4: Preschool
3: namin, ang simple lang sa kanila eh. Picking up of trash lang dun sa magkakalat kami ng konti. They will pick up for them to experience struggle but working. So from preschool talaga kami hanggang grade 12, they are part of the, we call it SIGMA, Stonyhurst Inspiring Growth and Meaningful Advocacy.
4: Mm-hmm.
3: And each class will parang brainstormed on their own outreach program.
4: Mm.
3: So, give an example of your SIGMA.
1: Okay, one example of SIGMA is our grade 5. They started last, because we started the school year August last year.
4: Mm-hmm.
1: So, they planned na gusto nila
4: grade 5 nagtanim
1: grade 5 magtatanim
4: anong
1: sila
4: anong
1: gulay
4: nila?
1: Spinach,
3: kangkong, lettuce.
1: Actually they just harvested yesterday.
3: Kahapon nagkaroon kami ng community pantry for the drivers, grab drivers, jeepney drivers, to help them nga with the fuel issue. And nandun sila ang namigay ng mga gulay.
1: So kung ano yung natututunan nila inside the classroom sa science class, you know, sa history class nila, social living, yan yung ina-apply nila. So they identified ano ba yung community problem, like poverty, how can we help in building community or really just helping the community. Ano yung kaya naming gawin? Mm-hmm. So, syempre, grade 5. I'm sure kayo, nung grade 5 kayo, nagtanim din kayo, di ba?
4: Oo naman.
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1: 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So, yung mga ina-apply nila yan na sa tingin nila can help in the resolution of a community problem. So like, and very good kasi nagkaroon din sila ng analysis of, you know, the crisis that we're
4: parang
1: going through right now.
4: Solving skills
1: oh,
4: na
1: yes,
4: ano, no?
1: Of course.
4: On,
1: that
4: application.
1: Should be part of it. Oo. Oh. Tapos, na kaya mong i-sustain. So, sustainability is also something that they learn. Mm. So, ang ganda lang ng program dahil kahapon nakita nila na ay ito pa lang yung mga Grab drivers na nagde-deliver sa kanila sa school. 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So, yeah. Ito yung service learning na we have we are trying to develop now in
5: it's
1: school.
5: Not yet perfect yeah. Kasi we just started pang second year pa lang namin. Mm-hmm. Pero ang ganda kasi especially this month, we're almost ending it. Two more months. We're almost ending. And ngayon, ang daming, like, yesterday also, may mga high school naman, they went to, I forgot, the EENR ba? Nag-ano sila, gawa sila ng bricks.
4: Oh.
5: Tapos they were carrying, tapos nagpapala silang ganyan. Mm-hmm. So, marami, dahil nga, all classes yan. So, how many classes do we have? More than 10. Mga 20 bang classes?
1: Yeah. Mm-hmm.
5: Lahat sila, may kanya-kanyang project. Mm-hmm. So, ngayon naglalabasan kasi ending na eh. They have to deliver.
4: Uh-oh.
5: So, yun. 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Iba-iba talaga. Merong from outside. Ganyan. So, all of them now are involved. That's why I'm so happy.
4: Pero yung previous, kayo na mga nagbibigay ng...
1: Ano lang eh, parang gift-giving lang noong una. Kunyari Christmas, we invite mga grade 1 students from this barangay. They all come to school. Tapos meron kaming Christmas program. Then we have Christmas packs for them. Mm-hmm. So, parang ganun lang. 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
5: Mm-hmm. Yeah. Parang I always tell them, andali kasing... Kasi yung my school, medyo elite siya ng konti.
4: Mm.
5: So, it's easy
4: mayayaman ang mga estudyante.
5: Diba? It's easy for them to give.
4: Uh-oh.
5: So, ano ba naman yung hihingi ka lang ng pera sa mami pambigay ng Jollibee sa isang kid. So, although we appreciate that and we're grateful for that, we want to move higher from that. Na sana, you work hard on something and you give. Not
4: at kagaya ng pagtatanim.
5: Oh, diba? Yung effort nila everyday nandun. Mm. Magpa-plant, mag-water.
4: Buti pumapayag ang mga magulang.
5: Oo naman. They're also very supportive naman sa school.
4: Gano'n ba kahalaga yon na ma-experience ng bata yung inaaral niya, yung binabasa niya, tapos nakikita niya na ginagawa nila mga estudyante.
1: Napaka-importante niyan because the learning becomes enduring. Mm. Matatandaan nila yan. Yung struggle na after a while, they are able to resolve.
4: Mm-hmm.
1: Yan yung matatanim sa kanila. Mm-hmm. Na parang, this is how I should do it. Mm-hmm. Hindi na yun. Kasi ang 1 plus 1 lagi namang equals 2 eh. Diba? Ang math yan, lagi yung solution yun. May problem ka, ito yung solution. Pero yung values that go through studying, the whole studying process or the development process, yun yung mas importante sa mga bata.
5: At saka, I would like to add to that, yung mga estudyante nga namin, minsan they came from political families, maraming may-ari ng businesses, mayayaman. So we already knew that someday they will manage their own business.
4: These are future leaders.
5: Yeah, maybe someday they will be politicians. They should know what is happening there so that when it's their time to do something, they have already experienced it and they will have that heart. Kasi they will be the future nga eh of the Philippines, diba? Mm. So, if you don't teach them that corruption is not good, how can they do that when they grow up? So, yun ang talagang prayer namin and hope na sana we're able to do that at their level, hanggang grade 12 at least. But their character is strong enough when they go to college or when they work already, that hindi matitinag, diba?
1: Kaya sa school, Jo, kami ni Miss Donna, we really believe in this. it's not just about your gold medal, the silver or the bronze. Meron kaming awards sa school which is called Values Excellence.
4: Wow.
5: Good Citizens Award.
1: Good Citizens Award. Yan yung talagang ipinaglalaban ng mga bata, which is we're very happy about.
5: Saka isang favorite nila na napakahirap kunin na Perfect Attendance Award. Walang late.
1: Kasi part of character building is yung mga discipline na ganyan eh. You have to come to school every day. You cannot be late. You always have to be prompt. Honesty. Yan yung mga ano. And yan talaga yung tinitingalaan
4: nila. Mga soft skills, no?
1: Na parang,
5: although, may natutunan din tayo sa character.org. Kasi ito nga, rewards to, di ba? Yung isa sa principles nung inaaral nga namin ng character.org is how do they become good people without the rewards? Without no one looking.
4: That's another.
5: Hirap, di ba? Kasi usually, meron sila.
4: Kasi point system tayo eh.
5: Yes. So, yun ang isang challenge na until now, we're still trying to think about how do we inculcate in them that you have to do something good not because I will grade you or not because the teacher will like you. Yun. Medyo mahirap yun ang konti.
1: Yung intrinsic.
5: Intrinsic motivation.
4: And actually, yan ang panalangin din ng maraming magulang, so, di ba? Na even without them looking, checking, na payapa sila na ang kanilang mga anak will choose the right path. And kayang-kaya yan ng Lord. Kayang-kaya nating ipag-pray ang mga... Yan, diyan na ha-highlight yung kapangyarihan ng Panginoon to change the lives of these young individual. And kaya po, happy kami to know that there is a school na ganyan din yung foundation. Ang ganda nung principle na tinuturuan talaga ang mga bata on the ground. Yes. Tapos yung character, ina-establish talaga. And syempre meron din kayong giving back to the community. Mm-hmm. Ano? Sabi niyo nga kanina, ito ay school ng mga elite. Pero nag-offer kayo ng opportunity sa mga hindi kaya na mag-aral.
5: Yes. Yung mga scholarship
1: programs.
5: Yeah,
1: we have scholarships. In high school, yung sa grade 7 namin, we give scholarship. We call it academic scholarship even in our senior high school. At the same time, we also offer athletic scholarship. So may selection process naman kami dyan para nga to really reach out to the whole community.
4: Doon sa mga parang, narinig nila yung scholarship, ano yung mga qualification nyo? Like sa academic scholarship?
1: For grade 7, academic scholarship, number one requirement is you should be either rank 1 or 2 in school.
4: Kasi academic yun.
1: Kasi academic yun. Tapos may maintaining grade ka. Yes. Certification, of course, from the school. And they have to pass the assessment of the school as well. Tsaka yung interview. Almost the same with our senior high school academic scholarship, pero at least top 20% of the class.
5: Mas mali yun.
1: Kinder yun. Parang ganon.
5: And then for athletic scholarship naman, meron din kami from grade 7 to 12. Mm-hmm. So we just have to, usually they go to school to have screening, basketball, volleyball,
1: football.
5: Yun. So far, yun pala yung ino-offer namin na scholarship. Okay.
4: Pero ano yung mga into arts na ini-encourage ng school?
1: Ay, marami kami yan.
4: Ah, sige nga.
1: Kasi nga, galing kami ni Ms. Donna.
4: Ito mga artista natin.
5: Unfortunately, wala pa tayong scholarship dyan.
4: Mahirap. Kasi baka in the future.
1: In the future, pag may napatunayan na kami ng mas marami.
5: Viola Villena Auditorium. Scholarship. Ipapangalan na sa'yo.
1: Yeah, that's true. We have started, we really want to strengthen the performing arts. Kasi with performing arts, that's where you can build confidence. Mm-hmm. And we believe pag may confidence sa isang bata, everything else follows.
4: True yan. Diba? Ilang taon nagsistart yung performing arts? Anong grade?
1: Ay, meron kaming mga ballerina. Meron kaming mga ballerina.
5: Hindi totoo ha. Meron kaming may program. When I first came, I always tell this to parents and to everyone. When I first came, kasi I came nga from Batangas campus. Ang Lipa nun, smaller. So, and then when I came, I said, sige, let's have general assembly. You know, this kids, they were so shy. They don't like to speak in front. Ayaw mag-lead ng assembly. So I said, Miss Viola, we have to work on that. They have to be able to speak in front or to be more confident. Kasi that's where it follows in the classroom. Paano ka mag-recite kahit alam mo yung sagot if you don't have confidence. So we started this very beautiful program. I believe it's beautiful like us. We call it Theater Thursday. Okay, or theaters. Parang ganyan. So every Thursday, walang pelya to ha. Kaninang umaga meron before
1: bago kami umalis from Lipa, we
5: so ilang taon na yan? More than 10 years na yung Theater Thursday. We started Theater Thursday every Thursday. It's before classes kasi we don't like to disrupt classes as well. Kung classes start at 8, we usually start 7:50, sometimes until 8:10, ganyan. Mga 10 to 15 minutes. Students perform, they also host in our lobby. Take turns yan. So, kunyari, we usually start the highest, kunyari, grade 12, hanggang preschool yan. Mag-iikot-ikot silang ganyan. So, every week, they see performances in the lobby. And they get to perform as well. The whole class or individual, whenever they are ready. And it has been a culture of the school. Kaya ngayon, ang gagaling, lahat sila nagpa-perform na. Every Thursday, and you have to visit us one Thursday.
1: Kasi, di ba, tayo nung mga bata tayo, ang pinipili ni teacher, yung magaling lang kumanta, yung magaling sumayaw. Ito, everyone is given a chance to perform. Kasi, mahirap i-conquer
4: yung shyness. 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
5: Ay, pag mahihain, we don't force. Okay. Kasi it starts, yung Theater Thursday kasi, content niya, it starts with a song. The song is about Theater Thursday. Hello,

0: as one. 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And then later on, everybody gets comfortable. Mm-hmm.
1: At nakikita mo talaga yung development ng mga bata. Mm-hmm. Kasi nga, matagal na namin itong ginagawa. So you see now, parang 2 years ago, nag-perform to ngayon, better. Mm-hmm. And then the others who are shy, who they feel parang, hindi ko yata kaya to. They get inspired sa mga performances and they strive to work on their art. Mm-hmm. Yung parang ganon. And at the same time, we give them venues naman nga where they can develop. For instance, we have interest clubs in school. We offer voice class, dance.
2: Ikaw ba ang teacher sa voice class?
1: Yes, nagtuturo ako pag summer.
0: Meron pa pala kami hindi nabanggit. Meron kaming award recently. Mm-hmm. 2025, we were the champion, our King's Choir. We're the champion in Vietnam. We had a competition in how do you call it? What's YAPAF?
1: Youth Ambassadors
0: Performing Arts Festival.
1: Festival.
0: Yeah. We competed in Vietnam. That's including teachers,
1: students.
0: So we went there this last December, and then we got the gold award, and we were also the
1: best.
0: Best performer in the whole competition.
1: Wow. Yes, out of 103.
0: Yeah. What are the countries?
1: Vietnam,
2: international
1: Philippines,
2: yan,
1: yeah. Malaysia, Indonesia.
2: Dala-dala niyo ang bandila ng Pilipinas.
1: Yes. So we were featured in some broadsheets and recognized also.
2: Di pa natin i-celebrate yan.
1: Kailangan nating i-celebrate. So, yan yung mga namin, mga programs. And meron din kaming theater club, of course. Mm-hmm. Last year, we staged a play on bullying called Hold My Hand. Wow. So, merong advocacy din yan. And of course, no other than the principal is the director.
2: Oh, di ba?
1: Yan yung mga gusto namin gawin.
2: Hinahanap kayo ng...
0: Direct na lang kami.
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1: Pero lahat yan, develop one's values and character. Mm-hmm. It adds to the development. Yan nga yung sinasabi namin na hindi ka naman magiging academically very good kung hindi ka hardworking. Yun din yung same discipline eh. Mm-mm. Oo. 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Yeah. Mm-hmm.
2: So, but holistic yung approach ng school. And ang dami ng na-receive na awards ng paaralan na to. At ano yung pinakagusto ninyo na core learning ng bawat mga estudyante na kapag nag-graduate sila, galing yan dito?
0: I always tell them, I always pray for them na sana they become good people. Mm-hmm. Yun talaga, kahit hindi ka maging honor student, mas importante sa akin na mabuti kang tao.
1: Mm-hmm. Siyempre, lahat nga, yung in-explain ni Ms. Donna earlier, we expect our graduates to be living the 5 C's. Yung competence, character, commitment to achieve, collaboration, and creativity. So kung titingnan mo yung 5 na yon, talagang on character building and values development talaga yung mga bata. So more than the awards, mas gusto namin na parang gagraduate sila sa school na honest sila, disciplined sila. Kasi yan yung magagamit mo eh. When you go to higher level of education, when you build your own family, when you grow, talagang yan yun eh, yung 5 C's na yun. So, hopefully, lahat ng mga graduates namin will be very, very good people.
2: Mm-hmm. Nagagabay sa kanila yung 5 C's, ano?
1: Yes.
0: If I may add also, itong si Miss Viola, aside from admin officer and deputy principal, kasi nga we're a small school, we wear many hats. Si Miss Viola is also a discipline officer.
1: I'm the monster of the school.
2: Parang hindi naman, kung ganyan ang monster.
0: Pero marami kaming incidents. For instance, may mga major offenses sa school. And for me, the truth is, minsan ang parents, syempre, magre-reklamo when there are incidents like this. Mm-hmm. For me, it's a blessing in disguise talaga, I tell them. Kasi, akala nila galit sila, ang anak ko, sinisin yung ganyan. Mm-hmm. Pero I always tell them, you know, pag nangyari to outside in college, your child could be suspended or kicked out. Mm-mm. But when it happens to us, talagang parang ano siya eh, parang wake up call, we're able to guide them. Mm-hmm. And then we talk to them. So parang nagigising sila na you can't do this. Yung for instance, kunyari cheating. Mm-hmm. And then we're able to Miss Viola will talk to them about

0: about the incident, they will be given sanctions. Mm-hmm. Syempre, yung sa una, masakit sa kanila. But we explain to them, you know, this is such a blessing because you will learn from it. You learn from the hard way.
1: Habang bata ka pa.
0: Diba? 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Oo, so lagi namin sa, for me, talagang blessing kapag na-catch ka at that early age kasi we are helping them develop and change. Mm. Parang ganyan.
2: If we allow them to get away from it, iisipin nila, kaya kong makalusot.
1: Mm-mm.
2: And that's not what we want them to always think about.
1: Mm-mm.
2: Parang what we want them to think is, I have to be good. Simple following of rules, diba? Kami sa school, ano kami, very strict kami on phones and, you know, gadgets. Bawal sa amin may phone.
1: Oh.
2: And if you're caught bringing your phone to school, confiscated yan.
1: Eh di maganda, walang ano,
2: yes,
1: walang
2: diba?
1: Distraction.
2: Oo. So, ang idea niyan, alam naman natin, ang gadgets, kailangan talaga ng mga bata, ay mga phones. Necessity na yan, even sa adults nga eh. Pero yung, it's a school rule.
1: So, paano
2: follow
1: yung phone nila, iniiwan?
2: They don't bring.
1: Yeah. Paano sila kina FOMO eh, no?
0: No, they should know their schedule.
2: Yeah.
1: Okay.
0: Pag may nagiging problem ang bata, we always tell them, and even the parents, may phone sa office.
2: Sa school.
1: Okay. Just in case magkasakit.
2: Lagi naman tawag. We call naman pag mga ganon. Pero marami kasing pwedeng distractions ang phones eh.
1: True.
2: Tapos diba sa weekends, phone na lang hawak ng anak mo.
1: So, parang ang sarap naman nga mag-aral yung anak sa school na hindi inaalaw mag-phone ang bata. Ano?
2: Distraction talaga siya.
3: Meron nga akong natatanong sa Jante. 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Sabi, how many hours? When do you start using? Pagsakay niya ng kotse galing school, phone na.
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3: 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So kung if we allow them pa in school, wala na silang time.
2: Yeah.
0: You know, to
2: at
0: rest.
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2: Yeah, yeah.
1: Na a blessing na ngayon pa lang makokorrect yung behavior para matututo ka from that.
2: Yeah, because we believe in growth mindset.
1: Oh.
2: We give
1: progressive
2: them a chance.
1: Talaga yung school.
2: We give them a chance. Mm-hmm. 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Pero of course, it starts with making the child, correcting
1: realize.
2: And making the child realize that what he did or she did is wrong.
1: Yeah. 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
2: 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It's a tedious process. 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They are doing better. Meron ako isang bata, every day would report to me the good things that he does in school. Yeah, yan yung nag-excite sa akin na makikita ko na naman.
1: Ito pala si Sergeant at Arms talaga.
3: Kasi yung na-discipline niya eh.
2: Parang, kasi yan yung gusto namin, yan yung mission namin for to develop the kids to be very, very good kids. Not only academically, but of course in character and values. So, yun yung lagi kong nakikita na this is my inspiration, this is my mission, and I really have to do this well. Parang yan yung lagi kong nilulook forward. And I thank God for giving me this opportunity na feeling ko kasi yan yung mission ko talaga eh. 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Yes. Alam mo, as admin head, meron kang building, meron kang housekeeping, meron kang ganyan. 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
1: Yan. 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Yes, Miss Donna.
0: I will just make it short. Wala masyadong specific thing eh. Pero talagang everything lang that happens in school. Every time I look at the school, I'm just really so blessed and happy that I'm given that opportunity to be there and to change lives. And you know, yung Miss Viola and our mancom, our heads in school, ang sarap nilang partner eh. 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Masarap katrabaho, yung you have the same vision na mapaganda talaga yung character nila at yung buhay ng mga bata. 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
1: Oh.
0: In the beginning, when we were starting, parang birth pains nga. 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
0: In our 20 years, parang we are there and we are still continuing. So, grateful lang po kami.
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1: tayo.
0: Mo.
1: Oh. 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
2: Preview. Parang iiyak na si Ma'am
4: Thank you
2: Joy.
4: So much.
2: Thank you, ha. Thank
4: Ma'am Maria Viola Villena at Ma'am Donabel.
2: Maraming salamat.
4: Thank you so
2: We're
4: much.
2: We're happy to talk about these things this morning. Parang naiba yung mundo namin ng konti.
0: Oh, thank you, Jo. And we invite you to visit our school, our campus in
4: invite
0: Lipa.
4: Invite nyo sila.
2: We invite all of you, please visit our school in Lipa City. It's called Stonyhurst Southville International School, Malarayat Campus, and we will be happy to serve you.
0: Yeah, we'll be happy to serve you. And of course, we would like to thank, of course, our mother school and the network school that we belong. It's called Southville Global Education Network. We are eight schools under this network.
2: And we were actually sharing the award this year to our mother schools, Southville International School and Colleges, and also Stonyhurst Southville International School, Batangas Campus.
0: Thank you, Jo.
4: Thank you so much. Salamat din sa iyo, Kaagapay. At dito na po nagtatapos sa ating programang Ehemplo. 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

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So, why do we need humility in leadership, lalong-lalo na in relation to obedience to God? Because the strength of humility is the ability to serve something bigger than yourself. So, minsan merong mga bagay na nakahihigit kaysa sa iyong adhikain, ambisyon, pangarap, at mga plano. 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When I say least popular, hindi dahil wala nakasulat sa kanya sa Bible, pero compared to David, who is basically one of the more or most popular personalities of the Bible. No? Kasi sabi nga, ang daming nasulat kay David from the Old to the New Testament. Na si Jonathan, merong mga dedicated chapters and verses of the Bible, lalo na yung 1 and 2 Samuel, nababanggit yung pangalan niya ron. 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Sa friendship nila, ang alam lang that he was a good friend to David, pero minsan hindi alam kung ano ang kanyang mga qualifications. 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Earlier, sabi ko sa inyo na ito ay highly qualified din for kingship. 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Sa line of succession, mukhang nababagay naman sa kanya because he was a prince. He was basically trained for leadership. At may mga qualifications siya eh. Pero basahin ko sa inyong 1 Samuel chapter 14 verses 6 to 7. Ang sabi dito, Jonathan said to his young armor bearer, "Come, let us go over to the outpost of those uncircumcised fellows. Perhaps the Lord will act in our behalf. Nothing can hinder the Lord from saving, whether by many or by few." "Do all that you have in mind," his armor bearer said. "Go ahead, I am with you heart and soul." So dito siguro, ito yung excerpt lang sa maraming pwedeng sabihin kay Jonathan. But since overview yung ating ginagawa, tingnan natin kung ano yung pwedeng makuha na nire-represent nitong few verses. Number one, he was a warrior. No? Yung ilang mga historians ang sinasabi na mukhang pinamahala na rin siya na about 1/3 ng army ng Israel at a very young age. No? Isa yung na-assume from the age of 15 to 25, he was already serving as yung role as a commander. No? Pero hindi ka magiging successful dyan if you are not really siguro respected by your men at hindi ka magaling pagdating sa yung pakikipaglaban at the same time sa strategies, no? Kasi mapapahamak mga tauhan mo and of course you will not be able to garner loyalty and respect, no? Pero in the case of Jonathan, iba daw, no? So, bakit natin binabanggit ito? 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

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May mga pagkakataon, they rose from the ranks. 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He was actually, he's not only a warrior, he was a man of courage. No? 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So kinakailangan merong gagalaw to turn the tide in the favor of Israel. At ito nga yung galaw ni Jonathan. Ang tingin ng iba, this would be a daredevil or suicidal move. Kasi lulusob ka, libo-libo kalaban. Pero dito, hindi po. It was a strategic move. He was a strategic leader. Hindi mo kayang libo-libo, but he was targeting an outpost. No? Usually kasi mga encampments, meron yung mga outpost kung saan nandun yung mga banta in order to basically secure yung perimeter. At the same time, yung mga locations dito po sa isang military camp. No? At yun yung target niya, which most likely would number between 20 to 30. If you cannot engage yung thousands or hundreds, mag-isa ka with the armor bearer, most likely merong konting possibility of success kung ang kalaban will be, sabi nga natin, minimized to tens. No? Kaya dito, mga between 20 to 30 baka sakali. And mukhang itong si Jonathan was a well-trained warrior, no? Kasi ang sabi, if you read through it, he was able to inflict damage dun sa bilang na yun. At naging dahilan kung ba't nagpanic yung army ng Philistines at nakita naman ng army ng Israel and they took advantage, they chased after yung mas maraming bilang kasi nagkagulo, nag-scatter. So, strategic yung leadership ni Jonathan. And he was able to inspire loyalty and courage sa kanyang mga tauhan. How? 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Di ba? 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Yung outpost with numbers, yung number mas madami sa kanila. Pero he trusted his leader. At yun nga, makikita natin sa background din itong si Jonathan. May time, yung father niya kasi na si King Saul, medyo wala nga sa hulog. 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Ang nag-intervene, mga tauhan niya. So that's how he was quite respected and protected also by his men. And he was not just an ordinary person. He was a man of faith. No? So, pag tinignan mo nga yung qualifications ni David at ito, pantay. I think, siguro nga, kung tutusin, kaya sila magkaibigan, they have the same qualities and qualifications. At yun, di ba, narinig yun yung saying, birds of the same feather, they flock together. Mayroong mutuality of respect. No? So, ang tanong, ba't hindi na nga lang sa kanyang pinasa? Well, mamaya makikita natin yung possibility kung bakit. At least one of the possible reasons. Now, ang sabi, itong pagka, sabi nga natin, sideline ni Jonathan sa plano ng Panginoon, is not his own doing. Ito ay effect ng galaw ng kanyang ama. Sa 1 Samuel 13:13-14, makikita ninyo yung dahilan. No? Well, if you read through the verses, si Saul was a military and political leader. Siyempre, yung kinakailangan for spiritual activities is a prophet or the priest. So bago sila magkaroon ng military campaign, kailangan may sacrifice. Nainip siya, wala pa si Samuel.

siya na nag-offer, nagalit ang Diyos. 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So ito yung sinabi sa 1 Samuel 13. You have done a foolish thing, Samuel said. You have not kept the command the Lord your God gave you. If you had, he would have established your kingdom over Israel for all time. But now your kingdom will not endure. The Lord has sought out a man after his own heart and appointed him ruler of his people because you have not kept the Lord's command. So, una, it has something to do with the future of Israel. Kung hindi na sound leader si Saul, hindi obedient sa kalooban ng Panginoon, then somebody has to replace him because hindi lang basta kaharian yung ina-establish dito. It has something to do with the coming of the Savior and also the representation that this nation will have na ipapakilala nila yung living God to the world. No? Kinakailangan sila mismo ay merong obedience to the Lord. No? So it's not personal kay Jonathan. It basically has something to do with the structure na gustong ipatupad ng Panginoon. No? So, pag tinignan yung friendship ni Jonathan at ni David, sabi dito, it is a godly friendship. No? Ikaw ba ay willing maging vulnerable for your friend? That's a good question. No? 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Because a true friend is very hard to find. No? Siguro kung bibigyan ko kayo ng challenge, can you name? 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Kung may isa ka nga lang, okay na eh. May mga times wala kang maisip because it's a rare commodity. Pero tingnan niyo to, 1 Samuel 18, 1-4. Now, when he had finished speaking to Saul, the soul of Jonathan was knit to the soul of David, and Jonathan loved him as his own soul. But Saul took him that day and would not let him go home to his father's house anymore. Then Jonathan and David made a covenant because he loved him as his own soul. And Jonathan took off the robe that was on him, gave it to David, with his armor, even to his sword and his bow and his belt. Ano po yung nilalaman nito, especially verse 4. Kung ikaw ay isang military leader, prince at that, and warrior, alam natin yan, yung iyong vestments, no? Yung for protection, yung armor, at yung iyong weapons are very important to you. E lalo na ito, prinsipe po ito. So everything he had was basically expensive, personally made for him, custom made for him. And kailangan mo to for survival in warfare, di ba? At yun nga, pag tinignan natin yung disparity sa background ng dalawa, si David most likely came from a family of shepherds. So, simpleng buhay. 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So he came from a privileged family. Magkaibang magkaiba. 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

0: 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Ano ang obligasyon ko na susundin? 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Tingnan natin. 1 Samuel 19, 1-2. Saul told his son Jonathan and all the attendants to kill David. But Jonathan had taken a great liking to David and warned him, "My father Saul is looking for a chance to kill you. Be on your guard tomorrow morning. Go into hiding and stay there." No? So, nakalagay sa Bible, honor your parents. No? So, sa fifth commandment, may kita mo yan. 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So, ang idea is high respect. But remember, commandments 1 to 4, pagka iyong tinutukan yan, in relation to God, it has something to do with worship and absolute submission. Diyos yun eh. So, pagka mag-uuntog yung dalawa, ang highest authority in terms of the ranking of the commandment should be seen as God. Kaya di ba, nung sinummarize ni Jesus yung commandments, ano yung sinabi niya? Love God above all. And then love your neighbor as yourself. So which means, meron talagang pangunahin at laging ang Panginoon. In this case, bakit nga ba hindi sinunod ni Jonathan ang kagustuhan ng kanyang amang si Saul? Because Saul was acting against God's plan and purpose. Alam naman niya rin Saul, nilipat na kay David eh. At itong taong ito, dapat nga pangalagaan niya as the, di ba, king in waiting. On the other hand, he has his own selfish agenda. Pero alam din marahil ni Jonathan yun na ito na ang papalit. 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So hindi niya gustong sundin yun. 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He was an armor bearer to Saul before. 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He was being hunted down. Eh, hindi alam ni Saul, nasa loob ng cave si David, yung mga bantay nasa labas. 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But far be it from me to ever touch the Lord's anointed." Grabe yung respect ni David kay Saul. At yun nga, I think those are the reasons, no? At least some na pwedeng i-cite natin na talagang hindi gustong sundin ni Jonathan yung evil command ng kanyang ama. Ito pa, no? Ang makikita rin natin dito yung parenting din ni King Saul. Di lang yung kanyang kingship, yung kanyang parenting is also in trouble because of how he was very much impulsive. He's always eaten ng kanyang negative emotions, ng kanyang insecurity, anger, and so impulsivity niya. 1 Samuel 20, 30-33. Saul's anger flared up at Jonathan and he said to him, "You son of a perverse and rebellious woman, don't I know that you have sided with the son of Jesse to your own shame and to the shame of the mother who bore you? As long as the son of Jesse lives on this earth, neither you nor your kingdom will be established. Now send someone to bring him to me, for he must die. Why should he be put to death? What has he done?" Jonathan asked his father. But Saul hurled his spear at him to kill him. Then Jonathan knew that his father intended to kill David. Diba sabi ko sa inyo kanina, parang ano eh, parallel at equally deserving of kingship. Yung kingship role itong dalawa, si Jonathan at si David. Parehong courageous, parehong warrior, strategic, God-fearing. Dagdag mo pa, parehong sinibat ni Saul. Si David na nagpe-play ng harp, sinibat din. Si Jonathan, ganun din. So, talagang may kita mo. Naintindihan ni Jonathan, my father is no longer fit to lead this country. Parang he's not obedient to the will of God. Pero ito magandang paalala from John Maxwell. Yung tanong sa atin dito, how do you measure success? Ikaw, paano mo sinusukat ang tagumpay? Most of the time, we talk about things that are physical. Meron acquisition of wealth, position of power, achievements, mga marating sa buhay. Well, that's secular success. Pero yung biblical success daw, if you try to summarize everything, ito ang sukatan. Success is knowing your purpose in life, growing to reach your maximum potential, and sowing seeds that benefit others. No? Yan daw ang panukatan ng success. Kung Biblia lang ang atin hong tuturingan, no? 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Now, bakit ito mahalaga? Ano kaya ang masasabi nating success para kay David? Yung iba sinasabi that he became the second king of Israel. At hindi lang yan. Siya yung pinaka matagumpay, and hindi lang siya matagumpay, ito yung golden age ng Israel when he was the leader. No? 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No? Sana all. 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At nakatulong na malaki sa development, improvement, and expansion of the kingdom. Pero ito yung makikita natin na naintindihan ni Jonathan. Hindi siya magiging hari, pero the maximum that he should do is to support the will of God in a different capacity. Tingnan ninyo to us. 1 Samuel 23:15-18. While David was at Horesh in the desert of Sip, he learned that Saul had come out to take his life. And Saul's son Jonathan went to David at Horesh and helped him find strength in God. "Don't be afraid," he said. "My father Saul will not lay a hand on you. You will be king over Israel, and I will be second to you. Even my father Saul knows this." The two of them made a covenant before the Lord. Then Jonathan went home, but David remained at Horesh. Grabe yung, lalo na yung, di ba, yung conversation dito, yung sinabi sa verse 17. Na ang sabi niya, "You will be king over Israel and I will be second to you." So tingnan natin. Ang daming sundalo ni Saul na nag-hunting kay David at yung intelligence network niya, siguro napakalawak. At kaya nga, most of the time, malapit na eh. Mahuhuli na siya, masusukol na eh. Nakakataka siya because of Saul, of Jonathan, no? So he was God's instrument to preserve David's life. So ang success sa buhay ni Jonathan, maproteksyonan ko itong kaibigan ko na tinalaga ng Diyos to be the next king of Israel. Yan. 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And then third, he entered into a godly covenant with David to be his supporter. I mean, he knew his role, no? Kailangan ko mag-step aside in order for David to step up. Yung iba will pull people down. Yun yung crab mentality. 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He was willing na siya yung tungtungan para makaakyat si David doon sa panunungkulan. 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And most of the times, yun na nagkakaroon ng disruption yung samahan. 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So he was quite secure kung saan siya dapat. And then again, kanina sabi natin, at least a glimpse of why the Lord wanted David instead of him. Probably one of the reasons. Hindi ko sinasabing ito nga. Pero isa sa mga dahilan is because God knows what the future holds. In 2 Samuel 1:11-12, ang sabi dito, then David and all the men with him took hold of their clothes and tore them. They mourned and wept and fasted till evening for Saul and his son Jonathan and for the army of the Lord and the house of Israel because they had fallen by the sword. So pag tinuloy ninyo, gumawa ng song of lament itong si David for his friend. Sabi niya, how the mighty have fallen in the thick of battle. Jonathan lies slain on your heights. 2 Samuel 1:25. So verse 26, ito nga eh. I grieve for you, Jonathan, my brother. You are very dear to me. Your love for me was wonderful, more wonderful than that of women. Verse 26. Marami nagsasabi, Pastor, hindi kaya ito parang unusual relationship. Sabi ko, bakit naman? Kasi love of women and then Jonathan, baka meron silang unusual intimacy. Sabi ko, hindi. 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Opo. Love of women. Mga attendants before, pagka they care for the one that they serve, di ba yung mga servants, mga babae din yun eh. Pero ang point dito, yung kanila is in relation to protection and brotherhood. Kaya may nakalagay din sa Proverbs, di ba? There will be a friend that will stick closer than a brother. So, doon mo makikita yan. So, siguro, let's conclude this. The law of sacrifice is very important. A leader must give up to go up. So, minsan, pag nalaman mo hanggang dito yung aking maximum potential at hanggang dito yung aking maximum responsibility, then that's it. Tanggapin ko to. Rather than take on a higher position that you're not equipped, ready to hold, you're not fit to do. Ang ending yan, baka sirain mo lang yung organization or the community that you will be trying to lead. No? But in the case of Jonathan, he understood his role. He was capable, pero hanggang dun siya. But David was the one chosen by God, so kinakailangan pangalagaan niya ito. At matiyak, nakaakyat dun sa level na nararapat. 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Have a blessed Sunday morning, mga kapatid.
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7: Kamusta po kayo? Welcome sa pag-asang para sa iyo. Ako po si Pastor Alvin Tud at ako po ang inyong host for the next several weeks. Sapagkat si Pastor Rodel po ay may important assignment from the Lord sa ibang lugar, kaya hindi po natin siya makasama. Shout out sa iyo, Pastor Rodel. May God bless you in your travels and in your assignment this next coming weeks. No? 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Are you well? Are you doing well? I pray that you are well and okay by God's grace. 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At kung first time mo na makatune in sa programang ito, kaibigan, you are most welcome. And would like to say to you, friend, na may pag-asa lagi kay Kristo, anuman ang iyong kalagayan. 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Ito ang tinatawag nating spiritual fire, the fire of the Holy Spirit. No? Today, in our program, we have a special guest kasama natin dito sa Pag-asang para sa iyo, ang ating Reverend Edgar Salcedo. 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Welcome sa Pag-asang para sa iyo.
8: Yes, Pastor Alvin, thank you for inviting me here. Nasa mabuti naman akong kalagayan. Maraming salamat.
7: We are privileged to have you here po sa Pag-asang para sa iyo, Pastor Edgar. Let me introduce our speaker to you formally. Pastor Edgar finished his Bachelor in Christian Ministries, Pastoral Leadership, Magna Cum Laude at the Bethel Bible College of the Assemblies of God. And he has also finished his MA in Theology, Summa Cum Laude at the Asia Pacific Theological Seminary in Baguio City. Currently, he is the head pastor of the Sanctuary AG in Malolos, Bulacan. And Pastor Edgar is married to Reverend Mercy Salcedo, Reverend Mercy Martin Salcedo, and they have a son, his name is Jedidiah. Pastor Edgar is also the General Treasurer of the Philippines General Council of the Assemblies of God, and we thank God for his ministry as a pastor and one of our national leaders. Welcome po natin as he speaks to us about how to receive the fire.
8: Amen. 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Magandang araw po sa ating lahat mga kapatid. 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So pag-usapan po natin mga kapatid on how to receive the fire, the baptism and the Holy Spirit. Sabi po ng Luke chapter 3 verse 16, isang prophecy po ni John the Baptist, I baptize you with water, but one more powerful than I will come, and he will baptize you with the Holy Spirit and with fire. Nagsimula po itong aklat ng Luke, introducing the character or the person of John the Baptist. At ito po yung kanyang prophecy that the one who is more powerful than he, tinutukoy po niya ay si Jesus, ang ating pong Panginoon. Sabi niya, he will baptize you with the Holy Spirit and with fire. Even sa words po ng Panginoong Jesus at the beginning of the book of Acts, Acts chapter 1, verse 4 to 5, makita po natin ang sinabi ng Panginoon, do not leave Jerusalem, but wait for the gift my Father promised, which you have heard me speak about, for John baptized with water, but in a few days, you will be baptized with the Holy Spirit. Yung pong prinapisay ni John, ito na po yung fulfillment nangyari po sa aklat ng gawa, especially sa chapter 2 when the Holy Spirit came upon the believers or the followers of the Lord Jesus Christ. Sabi po ng Lord, but wait. Amen. 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It was prophesied by John, it was fulfilled on the day of Pentecost, and us, tayo po mga Pentecostals, tayo po mga Assemblies of God, we believe in the baptism in the Holy Spirit na ipinangako po ng Panginoon. 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Ask for the gift of the Holy Spirit. 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And the Word of God says, simply ask. And those who ask, they receive. Hallelujah! Hallelujah! 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Ito'y para sa atin. This is the promise. Ang sabi po ng Panginoon, this is the gift. Wait for the gift. My Father promised, which you have heard me speak about. The fire, the Holy Spirit, is a gift. And it is a promise. Sabi po ng Panginoon, for John baptized with water. Alam natin yon. Sabi po ng Gospels. But in a few days, you will be baptized with the Holy Spirit, or you will be baptized in the Holy Spirit. Hallelujah! Hallelujah! So ito po yung privilege mo, kapatid, as a follower, as a believer in Christ. If you receive Jesus in your heart as Lord, kapatid, you have the privilege of asking, because there is another experience na pwede mong maranasan ngayon na ipinibigay po ng Diyos sa mga nanalig sa Kanya. At ito po yung kapuspusan ng banal na Espiritu. And we could ask God for us to receive this gift that He has promised through the Word of God. Prophesied, fulfilled in the Bible, and it is for us today to experience the promise of God, the fire from the Holy Spirit. Hallelujah. So yun po yung unang hakbang. Letter A, it is for us to ask. Ano pa ho yung kasunod, mga kapatid? Meron pa po. Letter B. Sabi ko nga kanina, it's A, B. Isusunod po letter natin ay believe. Amen. We have to believe. Amen. It is our Father's good pleasure to give us the gift of the Holy Spirit. We don't receive because we don't ask. Sometimes we ask, but we don't believe. Humihingi nga tayo, pero hindi naman tayo naniniwala na ang regalong ito ay para sa atin. Mga kapatid, we have to believe that the gift of the Holy Spirit, the promise of God, is for us. Amen. It is an inheritance of those who belong to Jesus, who belong to God. It is our Father's good pleasure to give us the gift, the Holy Spirit. Amen. So you have to believe. When you ask, you have to believe. And when you believe, sabi nga po, you will receive. Sabi po ni Jesus, Jesus promised the full inflow and outflow of the Spirit on those who believe. Sa John chapter 7, verse 37 to 39, ang sabi po sa Bible, He stood up on the great day of that celebration, nung festival po,

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We have to confess, we have to repent of any known sin. Sabi po ng 1 John 1 verse 9. Amen. The Holy Spirit will not come into an unclean vessel. 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Ganon din po sa Panginoon. We have to repent of any known sin so that the Holy Spirit will fill us. Because the Holy Spirit will not come into an unclean vessel. At paano po yun? We need to repent, confess, and by the blood of Jesus, will be cleansed from all our sins and from all our iniquities. Yun lamang po ang pwedeng maglinis sa atin eh. Yung banal na dugo ng Panginoong Jesus. It's not by our merit, it's not by our own good works or righteousness that we are cleansed. It is only by the blood of Jesus that we are cleansed from any sin and from any uncleanness sa atin pong buhay. And then, there and then, saka pa lang po tayo pwedeng mapuno. Saka pa lang po tayo pwedeng mas malagyan, maging sisidlan ng banal na Espiritu. So if we have any known sin, mga kapatid, if you're seeking the fire of God, we need to come before Him, humbly ask forgiveness, confess, and let us receive the forgiveness of God sa atin pong buhay. Amen. We have to be contrite before the Lord because God will not forsake us. Those who come before Him, those who humbly come before the Lord, He will not forsake us. We need to humble ourselves and we need to confess any known sin. Hindi lang po yung basta mahalaga na tayo po ay hihingi. Mananampalataya, but we need to be humble before the Lord and we are in need of His grace sa atin pong buhay. Kasi ang Holy Spirit is the grace of God. Hallelujah. We don't deserve it, but everything is by His grace. And when we humble ourselves before God, when we bow down before the Lord in confession, in humility, there and then, saka po natin na mararanasan yung pagkilos ng Diyos sa atin pong buhay. Do you have any known sin? Do you need to confess before the Lord today? So let us bow down and let us humble ourselves before the Lord. And then finally, letter D, mga kapatid, we need to delight. After confessing our sins, after repenting and receiving forgiveness through the blood of Jesus, let us delight ourselves before the presence of God. You know what? If you read the Bible, yung pong mga pagkakataon na binabanggit po yung baptism in the Holy Spirit, yung infilling ng Holy Spirit, yung kapuspusan ng Holy Spirit, it's always in the context of worship, of prayer. Amen? The person who received the outpouring of the Spirit of God is always in the context of praying, of worshiping the Lord. So that's why ito po yung huling how natin. Let us delight in the presence of God. Ano nga po yung A? Reviewin natin. We have to ask. Letter B, we have to believe. Letter C, we have to confess our sins before God. And then letter D, we have to delight. Amen. We have to delight in the Lord. We have to worship the Lord with great delight and with adoration. Naalala ko po, nung una kong natanggap ang kapuspusan ng Banal na Espiritu. It is in the context of a prayer meeting. We were worshiping the Lord with simpleng instruments lang po. Gitara nga lang eh. But we were worshiping the Lord and outside rain is pouring.

0: outside. 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Amen. I remember the day as if nangyari lang po ito kahapon. But it happened in the 90s, no? When I was a young follower of Jesus. While we were worshiping the Lord, the Holy Spirit was poured. Hindi lamang ako, yung po mga kasama ko doon sa meeting na yon, we were all filled with the Holy Spirit. Amen. As we worship the Lord with great delight and adoration, the Holy Spirit came down upon us. And my life was never the same since that day na naranasan ko po yung kapuspusan na yon ng Panginoon. The anointing, and then the empowerment of the Holy Spirit, the gifts of the Spirit. So that day became a door for me para po ma-receive ko yung iba't ibang mga kaloob ng banal na spirito. Sampo, kailan? It is always in the context of praise, of worship. So, when we delight, when we use every word of adoration and praise, in praising God, magsisimula tayo in using our own language. Pero alam nyo, as we go along, when we have exhausted our own vocabulary, the Holy Spirit will come with a new language and will provide us with an inexhaustible vocabulary of worship. Hallelujah! Hallelujah! Yun po yung nangyari sa akin, mga kapatid. Hando na yung kapuspusan, yung apoy ng Holy Spirit. I begin to praise God and to praise Him in tongues na hindi ko po alam. And then, yun nga po. That was the beginning of my journey in the power of the Holy Spirit. Hallelujah. So, when we delight in the Lord, when we begin to worship the Lord, doon po, nakikita po natin at mararanasan yung pagkilos ng Panginoon. 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But you know what? You don't have to be a watcher. You have to be a doer of the word. You have to receive it by faith. And you have to delight in the presence of God in order to receive the fire of the Holy Spirit. So kapatid, huwag kang manood lang. 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May we experience God more deeply and powerfully sa atin pong pagsamba, sa ating pakikinig. May we encounter His presence, yung fire, especially the Holy Spirit sa buhay po natin, mga kapatid. So ito po yung challenge as I end our message today. How to receive the fire? Letter A, we must ask. Because those who ask, they will receive. Letter B, we must believe. Everything is by faith. Amen. Those who receive, they believe. And those who believe, they receive. Amen. As in faith. Amen. And then letter C, we must confess. We must confess because God will not use unclean vessels. Ba, mahalaga po na tayo ay malinis. Mahalaga na tayo po ay maayos para tayo ay mapuno ng kanyang kapangyarihan, ng kanyang banal na spirito. Let us be clean by the blood of Jesus. Let us repent of any known sin. Let us confess. And God is willing to forgive us. Amen. And then finally, letter D, mga kapatid, let us delight. Amen. Come and see and taste that the Lord is good. We must delight in His presence. We must worship Him with great delight and adoration. And in that context, we receive the outpouring of the Holy Spirit na ibinibigay po niya at privilege natin bilang mga anak ng Diyos at bilang mga disciples ng ating pong Panginoong Hesukristo. us believe, confess, and delight. Kapatid, pwede mong maranasan ngayon ito. I challenge you, you can receive the fire today by asking, by believing, by confessing, and by delighting in the presence of God. God bless you. God bless you. At sana, wag lang tayong makinig, maging tigapakinig. Let us be doers of the word. Let us put this message into action. God bless. God bless. Amen. Amen.
1: 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Huwag nating kalimutan na there is hope in Jesus. I'm Pastor Alvin at may pag-asang para sa iyo.
2: 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Inihatid ng Philippines General Council of the Assemblies of God sa pakikipagtulungan ng FEBC Philippines at ng 702 DZAS, Agapay ng Sambayanan.
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